0: a question for me?
1: That's a question for you.
0: Why would I know?
1: You know where it is?
0: Atlanta, Georgia.
1: No. It was in America. It flip-flops.
0: Oh.
1: Don't quote me if I'm wrong, but I want to say it's in Scotland this year.
0: Ooh.
1: Yeah. I don't know what course. I want to say Royal Berkshire. I think that's right. Don't quote me on it. Anyway, huge win for the U.S. Although, I did miss something last week, Keegan.
0: What'd you miss?
1: Number 7th or 8th ranked golfer in the world, number 12th ranked golfer in the world, J.J. Spaun, was left out of this U.S. men's team. Why? We don't know. Who he called up instead was Jackson Quaven, who is a year older than us. Jackson Quaven, by the way, went 3-0-1 in this tournament against the Europeans. He played great. He was playing with a veteran in Justin Thomas. Spectacular golf to watch. This is why I'm so glad they're bringing back match play, because this is exactly what the people want to see. And, you know, world number one, Scottie Scheffler, does his thing against Nico Echeverria. Makes him look like, you know, he's kicking rocks, man. Really class act on 14. Believe it or not, a fan actually yelled in Echeverria's backswing, and Scottie ended up giving the hole to him.
0: Really? Out of respect?
1: Yes. And he still won by two anyway.
0: That's why.
1: And beat him on the 17th hole. And you know what? Let me do a quick thing on Scottie Scheffler. Scottie Scheffler is so good. When he is up in tournaments, watching him play so conservatively, like it's so easy, where it's fairway, middle of the green, fairway, middle of the green, fairway, middle of the green. If he misses a green, it's on, he's making four. It's on, he's making three. Just incredible golf to watch. He leaves everything pin high. You know, for all my golfers out there, real ball knowers, we know what I mean. But with this President's Cup win brings a lot of uncertainty. Because you know what?
0: In what way?
1: In what way? When you're in the President's Cup, you're playing the internationals. Now, this is everywhere except for Europe. So on this President's Cup team, it was pretty much four Asian dudes, two Canadian guys, and a South African or two. When it comes to Ryder Cup, it's more Europe. It's all European. So it's, you know, Norway. It's, and of course, that's Rory McIlroy. That's Ludvig Åberg. All top 20 players in the world. So it becomes a whole sort of different ball game. But if the U.S. is coming off of this win and played how they did on Sunday, because they were down 3 points going into Sunday, and they rallied the troops together, and you know what? And they smoked that international team. And it was fun to watch. So if they can, you know, sort of replicate that or do build off of that coming into 2027, watch out for the U.S. in the Ryder Cup.
0: Ooh.
1: Watch out for them.
0: That's exciting.
1: That is exciting. I love golf, man. But
0: you played today.
1: I did play today. Hey, not to toot my own. Hey, 41, five over. I didn't play great. I missed a couple putts here and there. But, and, you know, I did hit a ball into the cemetery. If you got to live one that lives out there in that Bonaventure Cemetery, I'm sorry. There's a Pro V1 sitting out there somewhere. But, Keegan, it was a great football week this week. Was it not?
0: What a college football weekend it was. I mean, headlines galore.
1: Oh, yeah.
0: Headlines galore. I'll start off with the biggest one. Florida's statement win over Ole Miss.
1: Yes.
0: Wow. I couldn't believe it because I'm looking, and, you know, I like to see the odds because, you know, Vegas knows better than me.
1: Of course. House
0: and
1: wins.
0: Vegas was taking Florida. This was about a week ago. Let's say last Wednesday.
1: Mm-hmm.
0: Vegas is taking Florida. And I was shocked. I was dumbfounded almost. I mean, we just watched Ole Miss take down LSU in a grit fest of a game.
1: Mm-hmm.
0: And I thought there's no way losing Kwon Lacy is going to hurt them that much. Well, it did.
1: Yeah. And it was noticeable, too.
0: They could not stop. Florida has the best rushing offense in the country with Jaden Ball. They could not stop those two Florida running backs. Ends up going 52-28. Trinidad Chambliss did all he could. You know, he threw for... He either threw for two and rushed for one, or threw for one, rushed for two.
1: I want to say rushed for one.
0: He
1: in one pick.
0: Was doing it all for Ole Miss. And... Yeah, it's a shame. But you know what? Shout out John Sumrall. Because you know, the fans did not want him. The fans didn't want John Sermel to come on and be their head coach. They wanted Lane Kiffin. They were convinced they were going to get Lane Kiffin. The Lane Kiffin, you know, the 2 weeks of, oh my gosh, he's leaving. Where's he going to go? Who he might stay? I thought he was going to stay. I thought there was no way he was going to leave. And then it was always going to be LSU. And then Florida kind of creeped up in there.
1: Yeah, they were kind of in talks.
0: And, you know, it was, oh, maybe, but there's no way. You know, you got to remember, Florida went out 5 years ago, let's call it, 4 years ago. It's Billy Napier, one of the best group of five college coaches out of Louisiana, the Raging Cajuns.
1: Yep.
0: Did great there. It was great. He goes over to Florida. You know, they are crowning him the prince. They're crowning him king. They're saying, this is the guy who's going to bring us back to the promised land. And then Big Game Billy came out. Big Game Billy couldn't do anything. Now he's coaching over at Liberty. Shout out the Flames.
1: Shout out Liberty.
0: Shout out the Flames. And they go out, and they get John Sumrall, who has been one of the best Group of Five coaches at Tulane. So you are going out and getting a Group of Five coach from another Louisiana school. And people were upset. He wasn't the high name guy. I knew who he was. I liked him. I knew who he was. I knew how good of a coach he was. I knew who to get a gig. I personally thought, out of all of the Group of Five coaches going up, yeah, with the Golishes, I liked him the most. And so I liked the hire when they made it. I knew a lot of fans that did not. And so, I'm mistaken. Napier is at JMU.
1: Oh.
0: Not Liberty. Shout out the Dukes.
1: Shout out JMU.
0: The head coach at Liberty is Jamie Chadwell? Former Coastal Carolina head coach. I know it's a former Coastal coach, Jamie something. Jimmy Chadwell, maybe? I digress.
1: Jimmy Chadwell.
0: Boom!
1: Boomba!
0: Who wants it? He used to coach Grayson McCall. Grayson McCall was great for them. They ran a really cool triple option style offense back in the day.
1: Ooh, triple option. That's my sort of language.
0: At Coastal. It was like a modern day triple option with a lot of passing. It was fun to watch.
1: Who perfected that? Army, right? All right, was it Army or Navy?
0: Army, Navy, both still commit to
1: the triple option.
0: Yeah, which, hats off.
1: Hell yeah. That's awesome. That's so
0: sick. Well, they can't recruit guys that can do stuff. Besides Roger Staubach, what quarterback, what guy who can throw the ball has ever gone to an academy? They've never been able to get high. That's just the name of the game. The guys you're getting fit that scheme. But back to the point, Ole Miss, what a shame. I'm sure they'll still be a very good team. But Florida, man, Florida looks interesting, especially for the best cocktail party on the East Coast?
1: You can say that, yeah.
0: Florida, no, that's the name of the Florida-Georgia game. It's like the best cocktail party in the East Coast. But it's weird this year. They're not playing it in Jacksonville. They're playing it somewhere else. I can't recall. That game's going to be interesting. Georgia looked electric again. Them dogs is heck. I don't know if I can say the other word on air. But them dogs is heck. I mean, embarrassed Oklahoma and Mateer. Brent Venables still just can't figure it out. Mateer can't figure it out. They got to the point. Mateer looked like your boy Drake May.
1: Ugh, don't go there. Not yet.
0: Mateer found a way to throw a ball backwards. He found a way to have his arm go forwards and the ball go backwards. Gets picked up by Chris Cole, Virginia guy.
1: We need to take it back to like
0: takes 90. It back 90 yards, hits 22 miles an hour.
1: Wow.
0: On the way back. And helmet shoulder pads carrying the ball. That's crazy. That's a defensive player.
1: That's wild.
0: Takes it all the way back.
1: I saw that. He was
0: moving. I mean,
1: those are some big strides. Yeah. Those are some lengthy legs, man.
0: Georgia looks analytically. I'm seeing that they are statistically, analytically, one of the best teams in the country. By the eye test, they're telling me they're the best team in the country. Unless they didn't play. They played that third quarter. They couldn't do anything. I'm not worried. They're going to play Vanderbilt this weekend. I cannot wait. Because you weren't there for this.
1: No, I was not.
0: Georgia had the number one quarterback committed to them, Jared Curtis. This guy, modern, you know, modern high school player. He played at four different high schools. Moves to Georgia for his senior season so he can play closer to the University of Georgia. He's got an arm sleeve. And right before, but he's from Nashville, Tennessee. And all, like about 2 weeks before, this is when Vanderbilt randomly becomes good with Pavia and all the seniors they had, and they were a fine team. And all of these, you know, pieces start to move towards Curtis might go to Vanderbilt. He keeps, his mom says, there's no way. He's going to Georgia. And then they go on game day. And what some B-list comedian who had a movie come out that was terrible, was in theaters for 2 weeks, comes out and says, if you come to Vanderbilt, I'll put you in my movie. On game day. Not allowed, by the way. Curtis decides, oh, I'll go flip. He flips to Vanderbilt. Vanderbilt gets the number one quarterback in the country that year. Well, he gets beaten out in preseason. He doesn't even win the starting role. That's why he went to Vanderbilt, because they promised him a starting role.
1: Yep.
0: He knew at Georgia, he had to sit and learn and wait for at least a year or two before he even got a look at starter. Well, he said, oh, no, I'll take the easy route. I'll stay home. I'll let, you know, my pals drive their trucks over to the stadium. They can watch you play. I'll stay over here. Well, now he's the backup. And all of these Vanderbilt fans who were coming after Georgia. Look, you can be an Alabama fan, argue with me on Twitter about Georgia. You can be an LSU fan and argue with me about Georgia football and Twitter. You can be an Ole Miss fan. You can be a Florida fan. You can, Indiana, Ohio State, Michigan, I don't care. Who do you think you are, Vanderbilt fans? Go watch baseball.
1: True, Vanderbilt.
0: We're talking about big guys, right? We're talking about mommy and daddy are talking right now. Go watch baseball.
1: True. The baseball program is electric.
0: And I've hated Vanderbilt. I've hated Vanderbilt for a while now. Vanderbilt, during, this is COVID. This was when everything in the world was upside down. Vanderbilt backed out of a game against Georgia. It was their senior night. Ever since then, Kirby Smart has hated Vanderbilt. Kirby hates running the score up on people. He's not a 70-0 guy. Unless it's Vanderbilt. He will run the score up against Vanderbilt. And I cannot wait to watch them win.
1: Yeah, they might put up 100.
0: By 50.
1: 50 piece. We going to talk about Northwestern keeping it close with Indiana or what?
0: Northwestern, yeah. Indiana sneaks past Northwestern.
1: Barely.
0: Sneaks right past Northwestern. And then you got to start questioning Indiana. They're still a good team.
1: They were due for some questioning, though.
0: No doubt in my mind, still a good team. But they were also, last year, in that undefeated team, they were the oldest team in college football. They were, tons of guys were 24-plus. They had to literally turn over the entire team. And so now you're seeing it. Now, I mean, we're in week four, and they still haven't fully gelled. They're getting into a dogfight with Northwestern. Now, I did love how Cignetti handled this. Cignetti, in the post-game interview, said, when I came here, all I saw were pictures of empty stadiums and teams losing. So don't get mad at me. Don't get mad at me when we get in a dogfight against Indiana. Don't get upset now.
1: That's kind of funny.
0: Look, at least they won.
1: Yeah.
0: Don't get mad at Cignetti for a close game. You won't get mad at anybody for a close game. Get mad at Texas.
1: True.
0: Get mad at Texas.
1: That is very true.
0: 20-17? 20-17. 22-17.
1: 24-23.
0: 24-23. No. They didn't win by only 1 point. They won by three.
1: Did they?
0: 20-17.
1: Oh, my bad.
0: 20-17. And, you know, this was interesting for me because I had picked Texas to win. I had picked Texas to win by over 5.5. And I'm watching this game, and I'm kind of saying, ooh, it would be in Georgia's best interest for Tennessee to win this game, because you know Tennessee is going to drop a game. You know they'll lose to a Kentucky, they'll lose to a Missouri, they'll drop at least one or two. They're not going to be legit. And if they can find a way to knock off Florida and knock off Texas now, now they already got one loss. Now Georgia's getting the better look over them. But Texas finds a way to win. Look, even with self-proclaimed Arch Manning telling in the post-game interview, I didn't play good. Love the self-awareness out of the kid.
1: Yeah.
0: 14 for 19, 201, no touchdowns, that's to an interception. It's okay.
1: That's a Blake Bortles stat line in late 2017.
0: You know what it's not, though?
1: What's it not?
0: The number one overall pick.
1: That's also true. That is very true.
0: I'm convinced NFL fans don't watch college football.
1: You know how much Carson Palmer was better than Arch Manning? Right now, Carson Palmer.
0: 40-year-old Carson Palmer.
1: Dude, I'd rather have 40-year-old Carson. No, that's a lie. No.
0: Carson Palmer at USC, yeah. Carson Palmer at USC, wow.
1: At the college level, though? Oh, yeah.
0: Yeah, Arch Manning, if Arch Manning's the first overall pick, he'll be the worst first overall pick of a quarterback since, what, Baker? Even though Baker was electric. Baker was electric in college. Maybe Cam Ward. Cam Ward was always very good, but it was... I would probably say Cam Ward. I'd probably say out of all of them.
1: I don't know. Who's the guy they drafted before Jordan?
0: Oh, Sam Bowie?
1: True. That is true.
0: But you know who I would take the first overall pick with?
1: Let's hear it.
0: Jeremiah Smith.
1: Yeah.
0: Jeremiah Smith. Jeez. Now I'm worried. I am worried. I will say I'm worried because Marvin Harrison Jr. seemed to be the biggest lock of a prospect I've ever seen. He looked like a generational receiver. Oh, he never didn't. Yeah. And I've seen some people talk about this, and it's interesting because Marvin Harrison Jr. is a jump ball guy. He is a, I'm going to catch it over you, and you need a accurate quarterback. And he hasn't had that. He hasn't gotten that. So maybe a change of scenery would be good for the guy. Maybe a new quarterback. But he's been dropping balls. It makes no sense. But Jeremiah Smith, if Jeremiah Smith doesn't pan out, then I don't know anything about football. Nobody nobody does. He had 12 catches for 217 yards and 4 touchdowns. That guy can't be guarded. And some of these routes, I watched one of them. It was funny because somebody posted on Twitter said, look at this route from Jeremiah Smith. The brother just ran straight. He just outspeeded the guy and just ran right by him for a touchdown. But wow. Wow. I was embarrassed over Marvin Harrison Jr. and what he's been doing. Just like Marcel Reed and Texas A&M, embarrassed by LSU. Texas A&M! What were they? They were the sixth-ranked team in the country 2 weeks ago?
1: Yes. For what?
0: And now they've been shoved in a locker for 2 straight weeks. Marcel Reed can't play the sport of football. He can't do it. He can't figure it out. 10 for 26.
1: That's awful.
0: 10 for 26 for 106 yards. And no touchdowns and a pick. He is what they tried to say Lamar Jackson was. He can't do anything. He can't throw.
1: He can't throw. He can't scramble.
0: I mean, this brother can't play.
1: His hands are too big. He can't catch the ball. His feet may be big, they're not agile, so he can't move the ball.
0: He does score. He doesn't have any scoring moves that come to mind.
1: Yeah. He doesn't have one certain post move to put to mind. Sorry.
0: I mean, Marcel Reed cannot play football. LSU absolutely embarrassed
1: him. Were they ranked 2 weeks ago? Like six?
0: They were six, then they got moved down all the way down to 23.
1: Then they got their lunch money stolen from them back-to-back weeks.
0: Yeah. Lunch money got taken, you got shoved in a locker, and now the bully's walking away with your girlfriend, and guess what? You have geometry 1 in 5 minutes.
1: And you're getting a swirly.
0: Yeah. And you're getting a swirly after, and your mom texted you and said, we need to talk.
1: True.
0: And you
1: and
0: don't
1: girlfriend
0: know.
1: Said that.
0: And you're worried. You're worried because you think they might have found your hidden stuff in your room. And, you know, you have football practice later that day. You have a test tomorrow.
1: You were supposed to start.
0: You were going to start this week.
1: You were going to start a QB.
0: And now your mom's going to make you sit out of the game to teach you a lesson.
1: And it's homecoming. And you know what? You just lost your date.
0: And it's homecoming. And she's going to be homecoming queen. And you were worried that you weren't going to be homecoming king.
1: And you weren't.
0: And you weren't voted homecoming king. And now she's going to break up with you for the guy who's homecoming king. And he also just took your lunch money and put you in a locker.
1: This is Texas A&M right now.
0: This is. This is. And also, your brother is, like, rich and, you know.
1: And doing 10 times better than you
0: are. 10 times better than you. And your cousin is, like, also doing.
1: Is, like, also meeting Bezos tomorrow.
0: Yeah, they have a lot of money. And you are just kind of like, oh. And it's going to be Thanksgiving in a couple of weeks. And
1: you also have $5.
0: You got to talk to grandma. And, you know, you're going to be wearing a polo. You'll still be wearing a polo, but theirs will be Peter Millar. Yours will be Nike Dri-Fit. And
1: yeah. And your grandma's going to be like, oh, Vineyard Vine shirts for everybody. And they're going to be like, not you.
0: Yeah, everybody but you. Everyone's going to bring their girlfriends. And they all got internships to S&P 500 companies.
1: True.
0: You got an internship for Cutco.
1: Hey, I know a guy in Cutco. Be nice.
0: And, you know, it's... Let's just say it's over.
1: Hey, you got that text.
0: Let's just say it's over.
1: Well, hey, Kamario Taylor, Mississippi State QB, played okay against Mizzou. He played okay.
0: Who, Kamario Taylor?
1: Yeah.
0: Oh, Kamario Taylor, what a guy. What a guy. Wait.
1: He had an okay game.
0: You're making me flip my notebook too soon.
1: Whoa.
0: Mario Taylor, what a guy. 27 for 38, 360 yards, 3 touchdowns, 1 pick.
1: He's still the guy we think he is.
0: Mississippi State has one of the best resumes in college football right now, and they need to be ranked higher than 16.
1: Absolutely. I think they're a top 10 ranked team.
0: Just like, what is his name? Josh Pate. I can't stand Josh Pate. But this was a good take that he had. He said the only thing holding Mississippi State back is 3 letters, MSU. Nobody respects them. They have no prestige as a program. I mean, they have 3 Power 4 wins. They have 2 SEC wins. They have, and the Minnesota win looks great after what Minnesota did to Washington.
1: True.
0: South Carolina win doesn't look amazing. Mizzou's still ranked. They're somehow the 25th team in the country right now.
1: Yes.
0: They're still. That's a ranked win. I couldn't tell you some of these other teams that have a better resume that are ranked higher. I mean, in what world does BYU have a better resume? Does That's Utah true. Have a better resume? Does Oregon
1: oh,
0: and...
1: Oh, them, don't start with both, me on Oregon.
0: Both have 1 ranked win. They don't have a better resume than them.
1: Oregon should have lost that game.
0: I mean, I would even go as far as say Ole Miss...
1: Do they play them? You want to look that up? Because
0: I'll tell you their schedule right now.
1: I mean, because that'd be a very good matchup. Very, very need to prove yourself.
0: But again, Kamario Taylor, what a shame out of this guy. I mean, they keep telling him. I mean, Saban, you know what Saban said on game day? Saban said on game day, oh, if I was a team right now, I would be unloading my checkbook for this guy.
1: Ugh.
0: I mean, what a joke. What a joke. You can't even enjoy a good football player anymore at a... And we're not talking about the quarterback of Liberty. We're not talking about the Western Kentucky quarterback. We're not talking about Bailey Zappi back in the day. Right, we're talking about an SEC quarterback.
1: Well, it's funny it comes from Saban, too, isn't it?
0: Yeah,
1: it's kind of ironic.
0: Because Saban retired because of NIL and the transfer portal. He left. He didn't want to deal with this new landscape, and now he can't. Now he's talking about it.
1: He didn't want to go in the Wild West.
0: Mississippi State has a gauntlet coming up.
1: Do that.
0: Then we play in Alabama.
1: Ooh, that's a tough game.
0: Then they'll get 3 straight wins with Oklahoma, Mississippi State, Tennessee Tech, and no, actually, they do have a gauntlet: Alabama, LSU, over to Oklahoma, over to Texas. They'll play Ole Miss last week. That's the Egg Bowl. The Egg Bowl. What do you know about the Egg Bowl?
1: I don't know. I know the Cheez-It Bowl and the Pop-Tart Bowl.
0: No, this is Rivalry Week.
1: Oh.
0: Rivalry Week. What a great time. Tell you what, Texas has the hardest game stretch

0: great. At least right now, ranked games.
1: Yeah.
0: Coming to them.
1: Good. Good. And I want to see what Arch Manning can do with them.
0: Yeah.
1: I really want to see
0: that. If they can come out 3-2, 4-1, hats off. He's still not the first overall pick, but hats off.
1: No.
0: Tell you what, the good guys won this weekend.
1: What, because Michigan lost?
0: Michigan lost. The That's good so guys funny. Win. That's On so my funny. Notes for this game, I have Hitler dead.
1: That's so true, though. I hate Michigan, man.
0: That finish. Because I was sitting there watching the game with my dad, and I say, I'll never understand it. Iowa has always been known for having a great defense, but they've never... I couldn't tell you what Cade McNamara played Ooh. Some quarterback over at Iowa. They've had some good tight ends, but I couldn't tell you. They've never had a good offense, ever, ever. I just never understood how they couldn't figure it out. And then it's the final drive of the game. And they're dinking and dunking and dinking. And, 2 seconds left. Gets a spike. Okay, this is last play. Throws it to the sidelines. Caught. Touchdown. Game over. What a feeling that was to watch them lose. And I feel bad in a way. Because I like the Michigan head coach. Coach at Utah before. His name's slipping my mind. He's a good coach. Utah, while he was there, was always... are they going to sneak into the 14 playoff? Oh, if they win the Pac-12, they can sneak in. And now he's over. He's finally getting some actual, prestige.
1: Yes.
0: And it just so happens to be with the worst program in the country.
1: Yeah. Well, I almost have to feel for Breece Underwood. I mean, he didn't play a spectacular game either. 17 for 28. 276, two touchdowns, one interception. Played okay. He did what he could. Could have done a little more for a guy that's getting paid as much as we paid for, all of Louisiana. But, I mean, you would expect more out of that.
0: I mean, you're playing Iowa. Like you're playing Iowa. You
1: playing the 14th ranked team.
0: They
1: weren't even ranked that.
0: That has to be. Yeah, it has to be a win for Michigan there. But you shout out Iowa. What a game. What a game. The Iowa coach was crying on the sidelines. He's coached there for almost 30 years, and seeing that guy cry for that game, wow. Wow. Shout out Iowa.
1: Shout out Iowa.
0: Here's a team that I've been high on this year. And you know what? I might be jumping off the train. Because Louisville and Jeff Braum, whatever, get upset by Wake Forest, 30-27.
1: Love Wake Forest too.
0: I've been one of the biggest chills for Louisville this season, taking them in almost every game that they play, and saying that even if they don't win, it'll be super close. And they go out and they get ranked, and let's go, okay, let's go, and they lose to Wake Forest.
1: Yeah, you can't do that.
0: Ah. Making me look bad.
1: Shout out Jeff Teague, though, for real.
0: That makes me look bad.
1: Yeah. That's tough. Yeah, that's tough. You can't lose to.
0: And, there's not that many teams that have a paved road. I would say many roads to the playoffs are at least gravel.
1: Yeah.
0: It's going to be bumpy. There's going to be some bumps. There's going to be some hiccups. You might spill your water cup. But there was a team that had a beautifully perfect paved road for them to go to the playoff. And that was the Penn State Nittany Lions. Beautiful paved road. I mean, we're looking at their schedule during preseason. It was like, okay, Marshall, Temple, Buffalo.
1: Win.
0: Wisconsin, Northwestern. They might drop a game to USC. But then you got to play Michigan, Purdue, Washington, Minnesota, Rutgers, Maryland. That's at least a 10-2 team. 10-2.
1: Yeah.
0: That's a playoff team. Wow. And in your first game in the Big Ten, your first in-conference play this year, you drop a game to Luke Fickell and Wisconsin. Shout out Luke Fickell.
1: Shout out.
0: Good

0: for you, but I mean, wow. I was shocked. I didn't even watch. And the Wisconsin quarterback didn't even play very good. Mm-mm. 20 incompletions, 235 yards, 2 touchdowns, 3 interceptions. Rocco Becht just couldn't throw a ball. I mean, it is. I'm in shock.
1: You're shocked?
0: And because I called my shot week one of the show.
1: True.
0: And I said, my big prediction, this is my all-in on black, that Penn State has an extremely easy way to the playoff, and I think they will sneak in. And I think, and now, there's still a path. There's still a path. Look, now you've lost the game.
1: That road's gotten bumpier.
0: Now you've woken up. Now you can't lose. You can only lose one more game. You can't lose another one. Make the playoff. And the fact that we're even talking about the playoff like this hurts my soul. Because I mean, it used to be Georgia would lose a game and I'm crying because now they won't win the national championship.
1: Yeah.
0: That's how it should be. That is how it should be.
1: Yeah. Yeah, they kind of screwed that up.
0: 12 teams. And now they want to expand even more. Now they're talking about expansion to 24.
1: They want it to be March Madness. They're going to try and get it to March Madness.
0: They want it to be March Madness. This season is going to end up being too long for these players. What's the point of a conference championship? The issue is there's such a prestige to college football. There's a sanctity to the sport. And, you know, guys like, you know, Pat McAfee and all of these guys pushing for this 2014 playoff is an absolute joke.
1: Yeah.
0: And, you know, it wasn't too long ago when the national championship was decided by a computer and it was the top 2 teams in the country. There wasn't even a playoff. The playoff itself was a radical idea. And then you move it to 12? I thought 6. I thought it should be 6. 1 and 2 get a bye. The 4 other teams can play out. 8? Sure, maybe. You're starting to lose me. 12 is far too many. Because every single game, I mean, the week one of the first round of these playoffs are the last 2 years have been unwatchable.
1: Yes.
0: Have been bad games. I mean, and with these, you know, you got the group of 5. Group of 5 with an auto bid getting in. And it's like when, you know, you're at Thanksgiving. Back with Texas A&M in the analogy. You're at Thanksgiving. And, you know, there's one part of the family that, you know, they're a little weird. You know, their cousin wants to play on your Xbox really bad.
1: Okay.
0: And you just want to hang out in your room with your 2 other cousins. And, you know, your cousin used to, you know, he would have to be cool. He'd have to go into your room and be cool and just hang out and chill in your room and talk to you like a person. And that's how it was. And every once in a while, he wouldn't. But the times where he was in your room, he was good, and it felt like something. And it felt good to hang out with them. That was the 14 playoff in group of 5. Cincinnati made it. Oh, wow. Shout out Luke Fickell. Shout out Desmond Ritter. Kobe Bryant. Sauce Gardner. That was a good team. That was a very good team. That team could compete. 4th-ranked team in the country. They deserve the playoff. They earned that.
1: Yeah.
0: Now, they still lose to Alabama in that game. They still lose to Alabama 9 times out of 10 in that game. And they did. But now, your mom tells you, they have to come into your room. You cannot say no. They have to come into your room and play your Xbox.
1: Mm.
0: And use your controller.
1: Ooh.
0: And go on your Fortnite and ruin your stats.
1: Oh.
0: Yeah.
1: Ruin my rec stats?
0: Yep.
1: Oh, I can't.
0: Ruin all your stats and all your games.
1: I can't let them do that.
0: And you can't do anything because your mom said if you don't do it, she's going to punch you. She's going to slap you in front of your entire family. And you're already wearing the Nike Polo and your cousin's wearing Peter Millar.
1: True. And your Vines.
0: And you don't have a choice anymore. So now they have to come in. And so now it's like, well, now it's not even fun. Because before they would come in, they would, you know, they would sit down, they would add to the conversation and hang out. And now they get to come in no matter what. and just run amok. Because did you watch that JMU Oregon game last year?
1: Clips, I want to say, yes. Refresh me, though, a little bit.
0: Nobody watched that game because it was like 60-3.
1: Oh, okay.
0: JMU, shout out JMU. Shout out the JMU Dukes. One of the best FCS teams in the last couple of years. Go up to FBS. Know some great players that play at JMU. Know some great coaches. I mean, they have been a very good young program. And I'm sorry. You went undefeated. That's great. That's great.
1: Congratulations.
0: Yay! Congratulations. Here's your sticker. You don't get to go to the playoff. I'm sorry. The teams that are going to the playoff should be teams
1: that deserve to be in the playoffs.
0: Because the group of five team going against Oregon and getting beat by 60 points makes every group of five look bad.
1: Yes.
0: All of them.
1: Because it always leaves, you know, a team out.
0: And now it's saying, that's why.
1: Hangs them to dry.
0: They come in, they lose, and you say, that's why they don't deserve to be in there. When teams years ago, when John Summerall and Tulane upset Caleb Williams and USC in, I forgot the bowl, but in a bowl game, upset them. Wow. Great. It's great to see this kind of thing. But we're giving them the auto bid, and then the year before that with Boise State and Ash and Genty. Lose to Penn State in convincing fashion, even with the best running back in the country. I'm sorry. It's unwatchable.
1: Like, what point are we trying to prove with it? It's like, what product are we trying to display here? That's the real, the real question, I think, that should be asked. Because, we don't want to see JMU Oregon, JMU getting smoked by, 50.
0: Yeah,
1: we don't want to see that. We don't want to see teams get hung out to dry like that.
0: Yeah, it is. I love Group of Five football. I love Group of Five football. I love JMU. I love it. I love it. Good for them. I love the Sun Belt. But we need to be adults about this. We have to be adults about this, and I'm sorry. This isn't class. This isn't participation. You don't just get to go out at recess and play with us.
1: Yeah. I'd agree with that.
0: And, I wish it wasn't this way, but this is the real world. This is the world we're living in.
1: It's very true. It's a wild world we live in.
0: That's about it for me from college football from last weekend.
1: Want to flip it to pro there, big dog?
0: We can ease.
1: Oh, what's that for?
0: Yeah, we can flip it to pro.
1: Do you not want to? What do you got?
0: The Cowboys! The Dallas Cowboys break my heart yet again. Christian Parker, if you live in the Dallas area, you see Christian Parker walking down the street, I won't tell you what to do, but if you have a water balloon, you better throw it.
1: It better be filled with something that ain't water.
0: If you got a water balloon, you better throw it. I want inside violence, but if you got a paintball gun, you better shoot it.
1: Yeah, I mean, that was in tough fashion, too.
0: Embarrassing. Embarrassing. You watch the first 10 minutes of the game, you're like, oh, wow. Okay. I was given hope. They stuff Derrick Henry on a 4th-and-1. I am given a bit of hope. And then it's just right down the drain.
1: Yeah.
0: And as much as I want to blame the defense, and I do, got to be able to convert in the red zone. Got to be able to get touchdowns in the red zone.
1: Yes.
0: Given two opportunities in the red zone, didn't convert. But you can't blame them because they gave 7 seconds. It was 7 seconds.
1: Yeah.
0: And now Tyler Loop remembers how to kick a field goal. Now he remembers how to kick a field goal. I mean, everyone thought it was going into overtime. I can't keep doing this.
1: I can't keep doing this.
0: I'm going to boycott. But, the second, but it might be a blessing in disguise. Secondary might be so bad that Jerry goes out and gets somebody. I've been hearing some rumors. I've been hearing some rumors about a cornerback in Pittsburgh who they don't want to pay. I've been hearing some stuff about Joey Porter Jr. might be on the move. Jerry Jones can go out and get that guy, man.
1: Come on, Jerry.
0: That would be It'd be exquisite.
1: Well, Keegan, you mentioned being disappointed about the your boys there. Keegan, does it get any more disappointing than the New England Patriots and Drake May? Does it get more embarrassing than that? You get pulled in the fourth quarter for Tommy Dimes, aka Tommy DeVito.
0: Yeah.
1: Did you see? I mean, I'm sure everybody.
0: That's rough.
1: Everybody's seen it. That was his first drive.
0: Yeah.
1: He threw a ball backwards. Drake May looking like J.P. Lossman out there for the Buffalo Bills. It's like, dude, what are we doing here? I'm scared. I'm afraid. I'm just as afraid as I was last week. I'm afraid and fearful. Who do the Patriots play next week? I don't know.
0: But do I'm I scared. Even want to know?
1: Do I want to know? Probably not. Week three, it's the Bills. No.
0: Week four, they will be playing Buffalo.
1: Oh, it's so over. It's so over. I just need... I don't know. I don't know what I need. I need... It's not in my control, but you know what? I'm still afraid. And I'm just still afraid. But you know what? Brock Purdy. Again. I mean, I'm going to keep coming back to this because I'm on a heater. Brock Purdy. Okay, listen. Don't let the box deceive you. 36-30 against Arizona. Jacoby Brissett had a rather pretty good game. 38-52.
0: How'd Marv 280. Play?
1: Brock Purdy, though, 15 for 27, 297, gosh, and four tutties. Two of them to C-Mac. Thank you. Two of them to Kittle, sorry. One to Christian McCaffrey. Boom, fantasy points. Bang, I won in fantasy this week. Extra plus. Another plus. Brock Purdy is a top five quarterback in the NFL.
0: Let's keep waiting. Let's see.
1: What do you mean? Let's keep waiting.
0: Keep waiting and see. It's only week three.
1: Play next week.
0: So we're going to fast forward over while he's looking at that to the Monday Night Football game going on right now.
1: Ooh, that is...
0: The Bears and the Eagles. The Bears are up 7-0 over the Eagles right now with their quarterback, who? Who is the quarterback for the Bears right now?
1: It's not Caleb Williams.
0: Nope. This guy had a all-time year. I won't say the team name because that gives it away. All-time year with a team that has one of the most iconic final second plays in NFL history over the Saints.
1: Over the Saints? What team was that? Because I remember watching that game. Titans?
0: No, that's Case Keenum.
1: Case Keenum? No way.
0: Vikings, baby.
1: I was going to guess Money Mitch.
0: He is playing quarterback right now for the Bears. He's 8 for 10. Hey. Yeah, he's got a tutty.
1: Let him go, man.
0: He's got a tutty. They're up 7-0 over the Eagles. Eagles have the ball, 2nd and 10 at the Phillies 20.
1: It is Niners-Broncos next week.
0: That's another win. And, you know, here's a guy.
1: That's a good matchup.
0: Here's a guy.
1: All right, Kevin.
0: Here's a guy that I've been high on and I've been rooting for. You know, there are guys that I'm high on and there are guys that I'm rooting for.
1: Okay.
0: And Bryce Young's one of those guys that I've been rooting for.
1: Yeah.
0: And not that he had a, you know, terrible game, but he didn't have a good one. He got out-dueled by Deshaun Watson.
1: True.
0: And does Deshaun Watson remember how to play football?
1: For 2 weeks in a row?
0: Seriously? 2 weeks in a row? 144 yards, 2 touchdowns, no picks?
1: Send me that massage therapist, please.
0: Oh, come on.
1: Is that
0: too
1: soon?
0: Too soon?
1: Too soon, my bad, too my soon? Bad. Hey, hand up in the stew. Hand up in the stew. I'll take accountability for that.
0: Leave it to Deshaun Watson to not remember how to play football every year of his contract besides the 1 year of his when he knows
1: he needs to make money.
0: Yeah.
1: Genius. Why didn't I think of that?
0: What? It's crazy. He ran for 45 yards, too. You know, they win 21-18 over the Panthers. I mean, I've been high on the Panthers. The Panthers were in some battles. And, I don't know, it's crazy. It's crazy to me.
1: Hey, how about Jay Herbo outplaying Josh Allen, even though the Bills won that game?
0: Oh, how about Tom Brady saying meatball sub on...
1: Hey, If you're the greatest quarterback of all time and you're on the broadcast, you can say whatever you want.
0: Did you see the news that came out about his divorce?
1: About Giselle's divorce?
0: Giselle?
1: No. Something about the... I'd already known about the trainer or whatever, jiu-jitsu trainer.
0: Not about this.
1: Okay.
0: She came to her decision. I read something that said she knew she was sure about her decision to divorce him because of an astrology book. Fellas, no matter,
1: a wild world we live in.
0: Let this be a reminder to all the guys out there. You could be the greatest quarterback, the greatest man to ever play football.
1: It's true.
0: You're still not more important than Mercury in retrograde. I'll tell you that much. Mercury's in retrograde? You better pray that you know, newspaper says don't divorce your husband.
1: It's so over.
0: She wanted him to retire after they beat the Falcons.
1: Yeah.
0: Honey, I still got 3 more Super Bowls to win. Honey, I still got 2-3 more Super Bowls to win. Honey,
1: I got 3 more Super Bowls and another team to play with.
0: Yeah. It's 2017. I got 5 more years.
1: I got to go on my retirement tour.
0: Yeah. What are we talking about? I need to leave New England so I can prove that it was always me over Belichick. We can admit that now, can we?
1: Oh, yeah. Well,
0: we can finally admit that.
1: Listen, I didn't know how to take that. Like, well, because picture the scene. Brady wins in, what, 21? That was 21, 22?
0: Yeah.
1: And then Belichick goes to UNC. And then, the 2-ish years he was with Mac Jones, and then he was finally like, all right, I'm gone. I don't know. Because Belichick left the Patriots in shambles, too. Let's not forget that.
0: And let's not forget. Here's a good question. Does post-Brady Belichick and what he's doing right now at UNC, is this tarnishing his legacy? Because if he retired the day Brady retired, let's say he decided he wanted to retire before Brady. Let's say he retired after they beat the Rams or something. And, you know, it would have been no question. He's the greatest coach, NFL coach ever. It would have been no question. But then, you know, I'm looking at his overall record without Tom Brady.
1: It's not bad.
0: 84 wins and 103 losses. You know, post Tom Brady, he was 29-38 with the Patriots.
1: Yeah, but he did his best work with Brady, and
0: obviously,
1: obviously, right? But
0: you're the greatest quarterback ever.
1: I see, and I didn't know how to take it. Well, and I didn't know how to argue that. But I, you know what? We can talk about it now. Now that you know Bill Belichick, you know, seemingly had some surgery done on his, you know, chest area. I don't know if you saw that. He's got an interesting shape figure to him now. Yeah, Brady's the GOAT. Belichick, I wouldn't say he's the greatest football coach of all time.
0: No.
1: I wouldn't. You can't now.
0: And for a guy who, while he was at New England, really didn't like being in the spotlight.
1: Right, and then you get this 20-year-old girlfriend.
0: And now he's with this 20-year-old girlfriend who wants him to be in the spotlight. Honey, he's 60 years old. He wants to coach, play golf, and sit on his recliner.
1: Right, and sleep.
0: Yeah, and you have him doing, you know, oceanside yoga for your Instagram.
1: Yes. Or cat yoga or goat yoga.
0: I mean, gosh.
1: I mean, Bill, this isn't... You can't try and equivalate Tom Brady's retirement trip.
0: But here's another one. Was there... And how did you feel as a Patriots fan? Because as a Cowboys guy, you know, it was fun. Watching those Tampa Bay teams, that was...
1: What, the Brady Tampa Bay team?
0: Yeah, Tom.
1: Goodness.
0: Tampa
1: him
0: Tom,
1: and Gronk.
0: Tampa
1: him
0: Bay.
1: And Mike Evans. Ugh.
0: Chris Godwin. Scotty Miller. You know, when they beat Aaron Rodgers, who was on a tear that year with Green Bay, and then they go on and beat Kansas City, who had beat them already in the season handedly.
1: Yes.
0: And then they beat them handedly in the Super Bowl. And, you know, Antoine Winfield's doing the peace sign
1: so
0: to Tyreek Hill.
1: That's so sick.
0: You know, Tom Brady's talking all that during the game.
1: To see him actually get into it was awesome.
0: To what it was like you were watching a movie.
1: Yes,
0: it was like you were watching a prophecy be told. It, and then he kind of ruined it by staying too long.
1: Yeah.
0: And then the last game he ever plays is a loss to the Cowboys in the wild card.
1: Yeah, I remember watching that game.
0: Yeah, Dak Prescott ended tough. His career, baby.
1: Whatever.
0: Ray in Dakota.
1: Whatever. How many rings has he got? Yankees fan?
0: Ray in Dakota Prescott has probably been the most wasted player in Dallas history.
1: He's
0: been an elite quarterback for so long, and he's been a part of some of the greatest offenses, not just in Dallas Cowboy history, but in NFL history. And the defensive, I'm pretty sure statistically, last year's offense is like a top 10 offense in NFL history for the Dallas Cowboys.
1: I think I might have.
0: And the defense has been so bad that they didn't even make the playoffs.
1: No.
0: It's a shame. It's a shame. Commanders go on the go and beat the Seahawks at home. Sam Darnold, welcome back.
1: You stink.
0: No, he played great. Yeah, he threw the ball 45 times. 379, four touchdowns, two picks.
1: Oh, okay, never mind.
0: Mariota outdueled him. 183 with three touchdowns.
1: That's so awesome.
0: I don't know how you dropped that game. I won't lie to you. I didn't watch this game, but I am dumbfounded at the fact that the Commanders snuck one out against the Seahawks. Hey.
1: Good for them.
0: That's great.
1: Keegan, I wish you knew hockey, because let me bring up this last Tom Brady point. Because you remember, obviously, the social media parade after he won with him and Gronk. That was awesome. So fun to watch.
0: Yeah, when they threw the Super Bowl trophy over the ocean.
1: Yes. The equivalent to that, for hockey fans and all hockey fans, this is for everybody, is Alex Ovechkin's first Stanley Cup. Have you heard at all about the social media posts after?
0: No, let me hear it.
1: Oh my goodness. He was in the fountain in DC. He was in the fountain. Oh. He was in the fountain with the cup. Dude, Ovi was wild. In one of the, I don't know, what do you call those things that, like, where water spurts out of the floor? Is that a fountain, technically?
0: Geyser.
1: Geyser, like a man-made geyser.
0: Yeah, we know.
1: Dude, he's doing belly flops with the cup in his hands. He's doing little surf, and it was awesome. He's drinking endless amounts of beer out of the cup, and he's hammered. He's up on Capitol Hill giving a speech, and he's swearing his mouth off because he's Russian. He's like, we don't suck this year. And it's the one of the greatest things of all time. But obviously I'm a Brady fan. I like the Brady Parade better. But I need to show you some of those videos, especially because it's in D.C. It's awesome. Keegan, what else do we got?
0: I got to talk about this. Okay. Cam Ward. Cam Ward, you were the first overall pick. You were... What was it? Mr. Nonchalant in the pocket. Mr. Just stand up straight in the pocket and read. And you lose to the Giants. You lose to Jameis Winston.
1: Straight up.
0: Don't score a touchdown until the fourth quarter. You have a chance to win the game with 24 seconds left, first and goal at the 7. And you force a ball that gets intercepted. You're the first overall pick.
1: You're looking like prime week 2 Drake May.
0: Yeah. I mean, the Titans are 0-3. The Titans are a bad
1: 0-3. Team. That's a bad 0-3, though.
0: Bad team. There are, I mean, them and the Texans, two worst teams in the league.
1: Falcons got to be up there, though. I know they just beat the Packers.
0: They got Penix back. They got the real number 9.
1: He looked good. I mean, he completely outdueled Jordan Love.
0: Yeah, he and Bijan, what a game out of Bijan Robinson, almost 200 yards.
1: Hey, back on the Titans, though, how about Tony Pollard on my fantasy team, 17 carries, 74 yards. Hey, yo, keep going.
0: I have not been beaten this bad in fantasy in maybe 2 years. I mean, I'm getting beat by 70 points. Ooh. My team,
1: ooh,
0: you know, the halftime speech I gave my team, unless Colson Loveland wants to go for like 200 yards, we're going to lose.
1: Uh-oh.
0: Dolphins 0-3. You know, which one of these teams is going to sucker in and draft? Bucks 0-3. Bucks bench Baker.
1: Did they?
0: Jalen Daniels, Kansas legend, going to be starting quarterback for them next week. Let's see how that goes. I mean, you drop a game to the Vikings 23-16. The Bucs look bad.
1: It's like, you know, they still have what's his face too, don't they? Mike Evans?
0: No. Mike Evans is throwing for your boy, is catching for your boy Brock Purdy.
1: Oh yeah, that's right. I forgot about
0: that.
1: He's
0: catching balls from Brock Purdy.
1: My top five quarterback in the league.
0: I mean, and is there a more disappointing team so far? Obviously, besides the Dallas Cowboys
1: and the New England Patriots.
0: Is there a more disappointing team than the Los Angeles Rams? LA Rams go out and lose 26-30 against Denver. They're 1-2. Matt Stafford, 40-something-year-old Matt Stafford, threw the ball 55 times. That man's going to need Tommy John.
1: He might.
0: He's going to need Tommy John soon.
1: He might get tennis elbow. I mean, but hey, I mean, it's not like Denver's a bad team either. But the Rams have to prove it to themselves. I mean, they thought they were going to be, I mean, everybody thought they were going to be at least a top 10 team in the league.
0: I mean, I had them as my number one.
1: Right.
0: I had them as my number one team.
1: When before Darnold went out, I mean, everybody kind of had Seahawks top five. I know yeah. I did.
0: Yeah.
1: At least top 10. And look at them. They're falling off. But
0: and
1: hey,
0: now.
1: Good for the Broncos.
0: And know. Now, I mean, we got what? Chiefs are 3-0.
1: Hey, I mean, the Chiefs are
0: all. Niners are 4-0.
1: Chiefs are always going to make the
0: playoffs. Vikings are 3-0.
1: Good for the Vikings. You know what? Good
0: and
1: for Carson.
0: Kirk
1: Wentz.
0: Cousins and the Raiders are 3-0.
1: Hey, Kirk O'Chains.
0: Tyler Shuck. You know, shout out Tyler Shuck.
1: True.
0: Because tossed the ball 42 times, 255 yards, 4 touchdowns on a pick. He's doing all he can for that New Orleans team. Kellen Moore is leaving that man out to dry. He's trying yeah. his best. He's out there getting into a dogfight with Kirk O'Chains and Ashton Jeanty.
1: Yes.
0: I mean, let the boy live.
1: I knew I should have picked him up, too. I was thinking about picking him up, and I was like, eh, I don't know.
0: And for picking up, we are going to be putting down for the next couple of minutes with our nice little intermission into the honors section. So, we are about to hit that 9 o'clock mark. Go use the restroom. Go get some water.
1: And then come back and then call in.
0: Call in. Look, you are more than welcome to call in. I would love it if you did.
1: So we'll see you right after this break.

0: We're back. Welcome to the honors section once again.
1: I hope you liked the music choices for today. We were a little weird with the music today. I apologize.
0: We did not want to play whatever that first song was. What was it?
1: I didn't want to play Fast Car. You got a fast car.
0: Well, Keegan, where can our friends at home call in?
1: So we're in the honors section now, which means call-ins are open. It makes the show a lot easier when you're calling. It's a lot more to talk about. And, you know, we're here for anything. Like, last week went a little crazy. So.
0: Hey, but keep it up.
1: Keep it up.
0: We love the call-ins
1: so
0: here.
1: So, you can call in at the station number. That is 804-307-6131. Again, 804-307-6131. And I'll go ahead and repeat this multiple times throughout the show for this next however long we may go.
0: Well, you know what, Keegan? We discussed something during the break.
1: We got a house divided.
0: The house will be divided for the next couple of weeks. Tomorrow night at 8 p.m. Red Sox v. Yankees, baby. Where is it? It's at Yankee Stadium, too.
1: And we are receiving our first call-in of the show. Hi, welcome in. You're live.
2: Hello. I just wanted to ask, is Cody Maverick the greatest surfer of all time?
1: All right. Thank you.
2: Yes. Yeah. Thank you.
1: Is Cody Maverick the greatest surfer of all time? And if
0: Cody!
1: I wouldn't even take him over Chicken Joe.
0: I think Chicken Joe's the GOAT, obviously.
1: I mean, we're looking. And Cody, whatever his last name was. Let's just call him Cody.
0: Cody Penguin.
1: Cody Penguin. You're looking at, you know, animated sports movies. He isn't even the most dominant in these animated sports movies.
0: It's true.
1: You know, you look at Lightning McQueen. You look at...
0: Air Bud.
1: Even, you know, you can even call it Michael Jordan, Space Jam, if you want.
0: True. LeBron, Space Jam.
1: I don't even think he is top five. You know, he didn't even win.
0: Chicken Joe's a more chill dude, anyway.
1: Chicken Joe. What about the big guy? I wasn't a Surf's Up guy.
0: I haven't seen that movie in 15+ years.
1: Yeah, I couldn't tell you. That was a shot in the dark.
0: Cody! That's all I know from TikTok. Well, let me get back to this Red Sox Yankees.
1: Back to your regularly scheduled program.
0: Probable pitchers. For the Yankees, you can get. Who do you think starting? You should know who this is. He's the one Yankees pitcher you should know.
1: Look. We're gonna be all right. The Yankees are gonna be all right, and the Yankees are gonna win.
0: Who's pitching for them? How about that?
1: Who's pitching?
0: Who's pitching for the Yankees? Oh, come on! Do not look at that laptop.
1: I know. Yeah, look at me. I haven't thought about baseball in 2 months. I know.
0: Blam.
1: Schlittler.
0: Yes.
1: Schlittler.
0: Versus Peyton Tolley.
1: Schlittler's
0: going to do
1: great.
0: Probable pitcher.
1: Everybody knows.
0: Listen, I mean, the Sox past couple of games, you know, they clinched. They lost a series to the Guardians. I almost said the other unimportant team name. You know what? I think if the Sox can get past the Yankees.
1: They're not.
0: And then they get past Tampa Bay. It becomes real easy when it comes to the AL Division Series, ALDS. Because they either have to play, it's the same for the Yankees. If the Yankees beat the Red Sox, beat Tampa Bay, if either of these teams beat Tampa Bay, they're in the World Series. That's, you know what? Hot take right there. That's my guarantee. While we were on break, though, you said let's start a wager.
1: Yeah.
0: What do you want?
1: What do you want to wager?
0: Do you want to bet the series or do you want to bet?
1: Oh, we're betting the series.
0: We're betting the series? Okay. It's a 5-game set, I want to say. Let me make sure. It's a 5-game set.
1: What are you willing to put down for this?
0: I'll put down a Finsky. I'll put down a $5.
1: I was thinking of something more.
0: $10?
1: I wasn't thinking of money, so to say.
0: Oh, no. What are you willing to bet? Here we go. This is the start of the wager right here. Pound the gavel.
1: If I win, I get to pick your Halloween costume.
0: And if I win?
1: I don't know. What do you want?
0: If I win, what do I want? I don't know. I'd want $20.
1: How about if I win?
0: You've got to buy whatever I want Saturday night.
1: Oh, no. Okay.
0: Is that a deal? Do you want to shake that? A Halloween, okay.
1: Whoever went, sure.
0: If the Sox win the series.
1: We put $5 down officially. Officially $5 down, but winner, yes.
0: $5 plus the incentives.
1: We know what we're betting.
0: Shaking on it.
1: It's shaking. I don't think there's any way.
0: It's in blood.
1: The Sox are not going to get past. I mean, the pitching rotation is elite. Schwetler, we got Cole back, and we got Max Fried.
0: Yeah, I guess. I'm not too scared of Max Fried, though.
1: I think Judge...
0: Judge is out. He's still on the 10-day. He'll probably come back.
1: He's saying that he wants to play.
0: Of course. I mean, I would want to play, too, if I was Aaron Judge.
1: But the jury is still out. We will know Tuesday whether or not.
0: I mean, yeah, you got Max Fried. Garrett Cole, he's 38.
1: No, Garrett Cole's still elite.
0: He went 10-9.
1: Garrett Cole's still elite.
0: Okay. And pitcher game 4, probably Paul Blackburn. Gone.
1: What a series. It's good for baseball that the Yankees and Red Sox playing.
0: Again, yes. This happens way too much. But I love it, and I'm scared for it. Because you know what? I see memories all the time from 2 years ago when the Red Sox were playing the Yankees in the wild card. And I remember they lost that series. And you know who went on to go to the World Series that year, Keegan?
1: Who?
0: Your New York Yankees. That was when they lost to Freddie Freeman on a walk-off home run.
1: Oh, shut up.
0: That was that year.
1: But you know. Yeah, and even... I'm not a baseball guy. I was forced to quit baseball, actually. I've been a contact sport man my entire life. But, yeah, I can appreciate some baseball. I was at a great game. I was at the Phillies Nationals this summer.
0: Ooh.
1: Phillies come back down like 7 runs in the 8th inning. It was a tremendous game. Back to football news for just a short second here.
0: Okay,
1: some of the breaking news from today. J.J. McCarthy traded to the New York Giants. J.J. McCarthy, what a waste.
0: Yeah.
1: What a waste of a draft pick. He was the third string quarterback for the Vikings. Now, the Giants give up a 6-round pick. Nothing much. Let's see. Boomer bust. But in the event that he comes out and he plays very good,
0: yeah.
1: I don't know what you do there. But the Giants obviously want to still be competitive. That's what that move tells me.
0: Which I like that move from them. I really do.
1: But is he going to offer you a better chance at winning than Jameis will? I don't know.
0: You would like to think so, wouldn't you? I mean...
1: You know, backup quarterbacks are all the rage right now.
0: That's true.
1: You look at Oregon. Look at Oregon and USC. Oregon gets their big win over USC. Dante Moore gets a cheap shot. Dante Moore is concussed. He'll return at some point this season. But like I was explaining to you earlier, Oregon didn't have a traditional backup because everybody thought Dante Moore was going to the NFL.
0: Yeah.
1: Including Dylan Raiola, former number one quarterback who was also committed to Georgia for like 2 years and then flipped at the very end.
0: But I mean, hey, it's still the same on the NFL level. I mean, you saw Drew Locke come in and absolutely tear up for the Seahawks. Sam Darnold comes in, plays an okay game, but still lost.
1: Yeah.
0: Back to baseball real quick. I'm looking at the current playoff bracket. And I absolutely stand my ground on the statement I made before. If the Red Sox and the Yankees if either team can beat the Rays, it's either the Cleveland Guardians, which were maybe five games above 500.
1: Bring back Chief.
0: the Houston Astros or the Chicago White Sox. The White Sox almost didn't win more than 50 games last year. I don't think they did. In a 150 game season, you can't win 50 games. Yeah. And now they're in the playoffs. Hey, goody on them. Good luck against Houston. Good luck against Cleveland. And real good luck against Reds, all of the AL East. Good luck. Then you flip it to the other side of the board. You see the White Sox versus the Padres. That series really could go either way. It depends on pitching. You know, can Mason Miller do something to close out for them? And then they got to face Milwaukee. Milwaukee's kind of sneaky because they've got Jacob Mizrowski. Have you heard at all of Jacob Mizrowski?
1: Yeah.
0: He throws like 102. Mm-hmm. He's ginormous, and he throws these nasty breaking balls. Best pitcher in the league. I'm pretty sure he's going to win Cy Young. Neither here nor there. I would love to see them beat the Dodgers. I would love to see them dethrone them later in that series, probably in the NLCS. But you know what? The Cubs are a really streaky kind of team. Mm-hmm. You know, they got PCA. I do not like Pete Crow Armstrong. For all the Pete Crow Armstrong lovers out there, I'm sorry. I just don't love the way he controls himself. Anyway, baseball purist. But young guys like that in the MLB, they get streaky. I mean, you see that with, you know, Red Sox players. You see that with Yankees guys. You see that with, you know, Jaron Duran. He'll go on a streak where he's got, you know, a 5-6 game hit streak. And then he'll have a 20 game stretch where he doesn't have one RBI.
1: Yeah.
0: That'll happen. Watch out for the Cubs in this playoff. If they can get up 2 on San Diego, I see them sweeping, and I see them, you know what, I don't know. I don't know if they can make it past Milwaukee. Then Atlanta and Philly. Philly has not been good. For all my Philly fans, again, sorry. The Phillies are not that good. Bryce Harper has done nothing in the last 8 games for them. I'm pretty sure he has 2 RBIs in the last 8 games. You can't be paying a guy 50 mil to do nothing. They're not deep. They're not a deep team. They're not a team that I see making it to the NLCS. I see them losing to Atlanta in 3 games. And then I see Atlanta getting absolutely swept. I see their lunch money actively getting taken from the Dodgers.
1: Can anybody beat the Dodgers?
0: It's really an anomaly, which is really stupid for me to say, because they have the team. They have all the pieces to the puzzle. It's the same thing every year with them. They have all the pieces. And sometimes they just can't find a way to win. So, I don't know. Of course, they're always a threat. They're always going to be a threat. They're always there.
1: They're like the Thanos looming over. They're haunting the narrative.
0: They're inevitable.
1: Yes.
0: They're inevitable the same way Scottie Scheffler is inevitable
1: on
0: the golf course.
1: So, let's say the Dodgers don't win, what are the odds of the walkout still?
0: Oh, that's still going to happen. We're still not going to see baseball next year. I don't think so. Owners, I've probably said this a million times on Quick Chat now. Owners are so stingy now, to the point where they will bicker at this and bicker and bicker and bicker, to the point where we're going to see a lockout, because there's so much of a disparity between teams. You got teams like the Dodgers, and then you've got teams, you know, who are even worse, like, I don't know, like a Seattle or a Toronto, where they're sort of smaller markets where they need the price floor, where they need the salary cap. And then there's teams like LA that go, what do I need a cap for when I can just spend all my money?
1: Yeah.
0: And make billions or millions more in profit still. Because people go to my games, all 70 home games that we have. Because they're able to do that. The Mariners can't do that. The Baltimore Orioles can't do that. We're not seeing baseball next year. You're going to be watching KBO with me. You're going to be watching the NPB, National Nippon Baseball League. The Japanese baseball league. That'll be awesome.
1: But we'll be watching the Osaka Tigers. What would a salary cap even look like? What are these teams?
0: Well, that'd
1: be such a change. Well, it's not baseball.
0: It's not a cap. It's a ceiling and a floor.
1: Okay.
0: So that's how they sort of talk about it, because, you know, there's sort of luxury tax. There's sort of not. It's real convoluted. Well, restate your question one more time. Sorry.
1: So, I would say a league that has really done really well, no matter how much you can hate this guy, Adam Silver has done a tremendous job in the NBA with the second apron, and we're seeing, like this offseason, of teams would rather lose one of their top players than go over the second apron and lose, start losing draft picks.
0: Yeah.
1: How would that be transformed into baseball?
0: Well, it would start raising a lot of questions about the value of each player and what he brings to your team. I think it'd be great for baseball to have a ceiling and a floor. I think that promotes the smaller market teams to really try and do well, you know, and not just to try and skate by, say, like a Miami Marlins sort of organization, you know, where they're based in a somewhat higher market, but nobody's going to a Marlins game in late July in, you know, 100-degree Florida heat.
1: I mean, yeah. I mean, I knew this was an issue for the MLB. I did not realize just how bad this is. The Dodgers have the highest player expensive in the MLB.
0: Yep.
1: With a total balance payroll of $410 million to $430 million.
0: And the disparity is wild.
1: In comparison to the lowest payroll in the MLB.
0: Oh, wait. Let me guess it. Do you know what division?
1: Yeah.
0: What division?
1: They're the AL. They're in the AL.
0: American League. Is it Florida?
1: Miami's number two. In terms of lowest.
0: Oh, who is number one? Come on, I gotta know this.
1: City is a very gray city.
0: It's a very gray city.
1: But it's a historic team, not really a historic name, but a historic team.
0: St. Louis? Cincinnati? Cleveland?
1: Cleveland Guardians.
0: Yeah. Hey, and they're the second-ranked team in the American
1: League. Via Sport Track Tracker are spending $79 million.
0: Which is wild. And they're in the playoffs. Yeah. And they're in the playoffs.
1: I mean, a $430 million compared to $79.
0: Which is wild. It's absolutely wild. But, I mean, there's a point that can be proven there, though.
1: Yeah.
0: Because the Guardians still made it into the playoffs.
1: I mean, White Sox are up there at $83 million.
0: And they're in the playoffs.
1: Nationals,

0: record. Because you know what?
1: 74-88.
0: It works in opposites. They were 20 games, 15 games below 500, and they have the second highest payroll. Keegan, there's a...
1: The Sox are at 12.
0: There's a hilarious clip that's going around, Keegan. Fly ball. I don't know who's playing against the Mets. It's a home game for the Mets. Fly ball goes into left center, short of over the shortstop's head. Shortstop, who I want to say is... Switch hitting, played for the Guardians. Francisco Lindor. Lindor's playing short. Juan Soto's playing left field. I forget who their third baseman is, but he's pretty good and he's getting paid. Either way, this ball drops in between all three of the right fielder, shortstop, left fielder, shortstop, third baseman. Falls in between them. You know what the broadcaster says?
1: What?
0: He goes, there's $1 billion in that outfield and none of them caught it. Which is... It boggles the mind, does it not? Because it's like you look up the metrics. Wow, second highest payroll, 15 games below 500 in a division that isn't that tough.
1: Yeah.
0: And then you see the Guardians, and it's like, wow, they're second lowest on payroll. They're in the playoffs.
1: Yeah.
0: They did 15 games better than the New York Mets.
1: Yeah.
0: Wow. More than that, which is wild.
1: Wow.
0: So we're not seeing base hits. And maybe this is the issue. Because maybe, you know, teams make so much money and spend so much money just to hit a fork in the road.
1: Yeah, I mean, you got teams like the San Francisco Giants spending $195
0: million. What rank are they?
1: 65 games. They're the 13th highest payroll.
0: Yeah.
1: Right below the Red Sox by $3 million. They're winning 65 games. Tigers almost winning $200 million on their team, winning 76 games.
0: Well, and they traded away their two-time Cy Young pitcher for a bag of baseballs and a bag of chips.
1: Bag of chips and some mud for your baseballs.
0: True, you gotta mud them up, you know.
1: Yeah, I know. That special mud.
0: It's true. That comes from a secret little area and like.
1: And they said they would never let anybody know, and then they recorded where they were. I feel like somebody could figure out.
0: Somebody could figure that out. But baseballs have a specific smell to them. I think if I'd show up in this mud field, I would be like, yeah, this is the baseball mud. Dude, when you walk into a ballpark, there's a specific smell. There's a smell of the baseball.
1: You say, Keegan McCallum, you are the new MLB commissioner.
0: Ooh.
1: Salary cap number one. We're fixing this somehow. I don't know how. Give me $20. Give me 20 hours to think about.
0: Okay.
1: But I want to make baseball the sport again. Do you know what I'd do?
0: What would you do? Don't you dare say a thing about bananas.
1: Pitchers. You can use a little bit of tar. Little bit of tar. You're allowed to use a little bit of tar. But pitchers can use tar. Batters can use steroids.
0: Well, Keegan...
1: Let them get juiced up again.
0: Keegan, it's funny you say that about the baseballs first and about the sticky stuff. Let's just say there's a theory out there. Okay? So there's something called the drag coefficient.
1: Okay.
0: In terms of baseball. So say a baseball is hit. Of course, baseball's traveling through the air. It's getting, resistance from the wind. So, drag coefficient. It goes, in a hotter game, the drag coefficient is down because the ball travels further. Some guy took a metric of that exact statistic. And he took that statistic. Remember that first Field of Dreams game when they were talking about juice baseballs?
1: Yeah.
0: So Tim Anderson hits this towering bomb in the Field of Dreams games, and everybody goes, Tim Anderson can't hit a ball over 350. Okay, that's a little weird. Exact same thing happened this year. At a weird time, though. If you look up the TikTok about the drag coefficient of baseballs in 2026 season, you will find metrics in an actual pinpoint on a graph. You can see the baseballs were juiced from May to early July.
1: How would you juice a baseball?
0: That's how you'd when the draft

0: drag coefficient is off in the metrics.
1: Okay.
0: You can't mess with air, correct?
1: Okay.
0: You can mess with the mass of the baseball, though.
1: Okay.
0: I don't know. It's a theory. It's just a theory. But hey, the MLB has proven that they can magically juice balls.
1: Yeah.
0: Pause. They've proven that. They already have. And you had guys in the middle of the season, like Tarek Skubal. Tarek Skubal said something about it to multiple reporters. And you know what? There's even an article. MLB ball juiced again 2026. Data shows mid-season change. So, you know what? There's a conversation to be said. See, look at this. Average barrel distance, too. This is a good metric right here.
1: Okay, I'm looking. Juiced era, dead end era. So why don't we juice the balls and juice the batters?
0: Why don't we juice the balls and then allow in a little bit of sticky stuff?
1: Let in some sticky stuff. Level the playing field with both guys.
0: Right. Like there's got to be an agreement somewhere there. Because, listen, I've preached enough that I'm a classical baseball guy. Now, listen, here's the thing, Keegan. People have been putting things, pitchers have been putting things on baseballs since the time that baseball was invented in the 1840s and 50s.
1: Yeah.
0: They were already doing that. It's almost frightful for me to say this. It's almost a part of the game. Yeah. It's almost. And it's been a buzzword, blah, blah, blah, juice baseball, sticky stuff. Why not juice the balls and do the sticky stuff? I want to see spin rates go way up the roof from pitchers, and I want to see distances go up from hitters. You know what? And listen, do you know who Paul DeJong is of the St. Louis Cardinals?
1: No.
0: Do you think he would hit a 489-foot bomb to center field on a cool May night in St. Louis?
1: No.
0: No. He hit that ball second deck in left center. Second deck in left center. That is the furthest spot from home plate you can think of. And I don't want to do the Pythagorean theorem right now, but I'm pretty sure that's true.
1: You're reminding me with this juice ball theory, like the magnetic footballs.
0: Oh, don't give me. I was scared you were gonna bring up Deflategate for a second.
1: Oh no, Deflategate's the biggest sham.
0: Sham. It's a sham
1: in football history. The Colts were mad that they got absolutely killed. No, the magnetic football theory.
0: Okay.
1: Is that there are magnets in the football. And these stadiums have magnetic waves going through them. And that's how the NFL can rig with kicks, with passes, with catches. I saw one that tried to say,
0: hey, that's why you can't take the footballs home with you.
1: Yeah. These catching gloves that they use, these gloves, got magnets in the gloves to help them catch the football, the magnetic football.
0: Can you get pro stock football gloves? Is that a real thing?
1: Maybe.
0: I don't know. You can do that with the magnets. You can do that with hockey sticks. Yeah, not the
1: one with the magnets.
0: See, man, this is to circle it back on baseball. This is why somebody should put. You know what, I'll stop there, but somebody should scrutinize Rob Manfred for what he's done to the game I love. And now listen, the MLB has made its fair share of changes the past couple of years, you know, with the extra innings, runner on second rule, the bases have gotten bigger, stealing numbers have gone up. I like that. I like movement in my ball game. Is that too much to ask?
1: No.
0: No, and it's not. And you know what, there are purists, unlike me, that, you know, hate the extra innings rule. They hate the challenge rule. And you know what? Keegan, I can say this now because I remember last year when we started the show, I had talked about the ABS and the challenges. You know, the computer strike zone with the ump. And you know what? I've gotten to experience at least, I'd say, 50 Red Sox games. I've watched a solid 50 of them. Not fully, but 50 Red Sox games. I'm kind of a fan of the ABS challenge.
1: Ooh.
0: I don't mind it. It kind of... It adds this little bit of, like, preciseness to the game. Which, you know what? I don't like when a call gets overturned because, you know, the ball is 0.1 inches away from the you know, computerized strike zone. But you know what? When a guy gets rung up on a pitch, you know, 3-2 that's, you know, a foot away from the zone and he challenges it and gets it overturned. You know what? Yeah, he did deserve that. He did deserve that.
1: Yeah.
0: And you know what? It adds another element of, like I said, preciseness. And I kind of like that. Fully computerized dumps, I don't like that. I don't. Nobody likes that. Nobody wants that. If Banana Ball hasn't done it yet, no, we're never going to do it.
1: Shout out Banana Ball.
0: Hey, I'd rather have dancing umps over robot umps. How about that? Hot take.
1: Oh. Boom. Get ready for next year because you're going to see a lot of dancing umps.
0: I better not.
1: What are you going to do when Stanton's playing for the Savannah Bananas?
0: For the Okinawa Tigers.
1: All the guys want to go play baseball. They'd say, oh, you know what? I'll go down to Savannah.
0: Hey,
1: I'll go play some baseball for the Bananas.
0: Hey, listen, I have a certain respect for the OG legends that go and play their little fun little game at Banana Ball. Listen, Red Sox legends have done it. Prince Fielder, Detroit Tigers legend, just did it. The guy that cosplays as Aaron Rodgers on TikTok, he got to play in a game. It's good for baseball.
1: How about was it Suzuki who was pitching a couple days ago?
0: Oh, he does stuff in Japan all the time. Did we mention this last week? We might have.
1: I think so.
0: Ichiro Suzuki. One of my absolute favorite baseball players to watch growing up. Ichiro Suzuki is a top 5 baseball player of all time. Top 10 baseball player of all time, in my opinion. He revolutionized the American game.
1: He was pitching to a high school team
0: and had 147 pitches at 52 years old.
1: Game shutout.
0: 147 pitches at like 50 some years old. I mean, over 3,000 hits in the MLB. He had a career like 310 average. He was so good. He was the best Japanese baseball player ever. You know what? I don't think Shohei is the best Japanese player of all time.
1: At least not now.
0: I mean, listen, Shohei is a top 5 baseball player ever. And maybe he's ranked I don't know. I would rank him high. I would rank Shohei higher on the all-time list, but I would put Ichiro above Otani on the Japanese list. Well, because you got to think, there was really no great or spectacular standout guy like Ichiro. There was no guy from Japan that was as standout-ish as Ichiro. And he played in Seattle. The amount of Japanese fans that rallied around him, it was wild. And he became, you know, Seattle's Michael Jackson.
1: You're not going to like this 2022 ESPN Top 25 Baseball Players of
0: all. Oh, no. This is where you get me yelling. Ugh. Okay, take it from the top. Take it from one.
1: Babe Ruth.
0: Okay. He was eating hot dogs and drinking whiskey pregame, but okay.
1: Ooh, we are receiving a call.
0: Oh.
1: Wow.
0: Welcome in.
1: Hello, welcome in. You're live.
2: Oh, great. Glad to be on the air with you fellas.
1: Yeah, thank you. Of course. It's a pleasure to have you.
2: Thank you. I was referred by EatMan9, tuned in tonight for a listen. I got to say, I'm loving the banter from you guys. Some great stuff going on.
1: Thank you. Do you have a question?
2: Yeah, so I am a Giants fan. I heard you guys talking a little bit about the J.J. McCartney stuff. And so I was just curious what your thoughts are on their possibilities this season, and if you honestly think there's any chance they could do anything meaningful.
1: All right. Thank you for calling in. Great question. So, the Giants. What chance do the Giants really have? And, you know, the Giants, even being an NFC East team, still have a close place in my heart. My grandfather's a Giants fan. The Giants have a somewhat favorable schedule.
0: I'd say so.
1: You know, you're going down. You're gonna be playing Arizona at home. You know, this will be...
0: That's a winnable game.
1: I don't think J.J. McCarthy pushes the needle. I don't think he pushes the needle whatsoever. And thank you for the compliments, by the way. That means the world for both of us.
0: Really appreciate it.
1: You know, we do our best here to entertain everybody, you know. Thank you, Yeet Man, for recommending him. You know, J.J. McCarthy, I wasn't even a fan of him coming out of college. He doesn't push the needle. I'd rather have Jameis Winston playing quarterback because, you know, Jameis can go boom or bust. Jameis, yeah. You know, he can throw for 3 touchdowns, but he also have 3 picks.
0: Right.
1: He could have a 3-0 game or 0-3. And, you know, he was able to sneak you a win against the Titans. But it's a shame because the Jackson Dart was playing well.
0: Yes.
1: That first game. And how... But I don't even think with Dart, the Giants were a playoff team. I like how they drafted. I like Arvo Reese. That being said, the GM's need for 5 edge rushers makes no sense to me.
0: Yeah.
1: While, you know, Scataboo, you know, he's fun, but I don't take Scataboo very seriously as a lead back.
0: Right.
1: Malik Nabers is good when he wants to be. Does Malik Nabers even really want to be
3: unknown
1: there?
3: Caller.
1: Oh, we are receiving another call-in. Oh, an 804 number. Hi, welcome to Quick Chat. You are live.
4: Hey, this is Jeff, a longtime listener, first-time caller. Just saying, or as a question, as a Jewish American, who should I root for this week, Yankees or Red Sox? Y'all have a good night.
1: Thank you. As a Jewish American, who should he root for this weekend, the Sox or the Yankees?
0: That's a good question.
1: You're looking at... No, that's not even a good question. New York is one of the most Jewish cities in the world.
0: True. So you got to go with New York.
1: I mean, look, you can say... You don't like the mayor right now.
0: Sure.
1: But in terms of history, in terms of everything, you know, you wouldn't have as much Jewish relevance in today's world without New York City.
0: You know what? Max Fried's Jewish.
1: Yeah.
0: Paul Goldschmidt's Jewish.
1: Yeah.
0: I want to say one of them might have played on the Israel baseball team.
1: There are more Jews in New York City than Jerusalem.
0: Let's see.
1: The only city with a higher Jewish population is Tel Aviv. So in what world would you root for the Red Sox? For the Catholic town? For the Irish town?
0: Yeah, for the harbor.
1: You have to root
0: for the Red Sox if you want to win. How about that? How about the Yankees
1: if you want to win? Back to the Giants for a bit. We're staying a lot in New York. They don't push the needle. The Giants were not a good team this year. The Giants need to address the offensive line, need to address receiver room. Malik Nabers, when he wants to play football, is great.
0: Yes.
1: But when he wants to play football, and he hasn't really looked like he wants to play football for the past year.
0: Well, it's not like...
1: He faked an injury last year.
0: It's not like the Titans were that good.
1: The Titans are a bad team.
0: And they didn't look good.
1: You almost lost to Cam Ward.
0: On a bad game. And you barely won that.
1: Barely won that game. So, no. I would... You know, you got to support the team. You know, if they win games, they win games. You know, you never know.
0: Yeah.
1: You know, you play the Cardinals next week. Commanders, you never know with the Commanders. We play in the Saints. I don't see that. Texans are a bad team. Eagles, you never know. You could always sneak one out.
0: Yeah, what's the score of that game?
1: But
0: 10-7 halftime.
1: I'm sorry, Giants fans. It's a wash. It's over.
0: Yeah. Well, and what do you think about Dart next year? Is it too early to even talk about that? Do you like,
1: if Dart can stay healthy next year, then yes, there has to be a conversation.
0: Yeah.
1: But so far, he has shown you enough to where you have the utmost faith in him.
0: Mm-hmm.
1: You have faith.
0: Well, how many years for that rookie deal? Four?
1: 4 years or so. Yeah. 4 years with a fifth-year option. And, yeah, we'll see. We'll see.
0: There's hope, but down the line.
1: But
0: way, way down the line.
1: You know, let's see how, you know, your tackle out of Miami ends up playing. Let's see. There's no reason why the Giants should not find a way.
0: You're in
1: a market like New York, you know. Got a lot of money flowing through New York. A lot of Jewish money, shout out Jewish New Yorkers.
0: Very true. Love your bagels.
1: Great bagels.
0: Great bagels.
1: Ooh, and we are receiving another call-in. Hi, welcome in. You're live.
3: Hey, long time listener, first time caller here. You know, I'm a big Seahawks fan, but I hear all this talk about the Giants and the quarterback situation. You think maybe bringing in Russell Wilson back will solve the issues?
1: Thank you very much. Appreciate your call in. Thank you. A lot of NFL questions. Do you think bringing in Russell Wilson would push the needle for the Giants? He said he's a Seahawks fan. Hey, good for you. Good for you. But to answer your question, no. And
0: Mr. Sorry, go ahead.
1: I've never met a Seahawks fan under the age of 30. And, you know, the Seahawks, I know Seahawks fans from Richmond. Ugh. And it's like, and I asked him, I said, why are you Seahawks fan? I don't know. The Seahawks are a team that have so many fans, yet I with no connection, which is ironic for me to say.
0: Yeah, it is. Well, me.
1: My great-grandfather was a Dallas fan. My great-grandfather was a Yankees fan. And my great-grandfather was a Georgia fan. So I have just been, I am the succession of this line. But the Seahawks weren't a team until the 80s. This is a young team.
0: It's true.
1: This is a young team.
0: They weren't even an AFL team, were they?
1: No.
0: No, not in Seattle, no.
1: No, they were not an AFL team. And honestly,
0: Russell Wilson.
1: If you ask, you know, a guy that's a Seahawks fan, you say, why are you a Seahawks fan? Oh, when I was young, I really liked Marshawn Lynch. That's the real
0: answer.
1: That's a valid reason.
0: I
1: liked Marshawn Lynch. I liked them. Because, you got to think about it, for our age, no, a lot of Seahawks fans our age.
0: Because they watch Beast
1: when
0: Mode.
1: They were in middle school. They saw how good they were. They saw them in that Super Bowl against the Broncos.
0: It's adjacent to the OKC fans that we saw in elementary school when, you know, KD, Harden, Russ were this big, monstrous squad. And, you know, KD comes out, or no, was it KD or Kyrie with the school bus colorway on their shoes? Yeah. Who was that?
1: That's KD, I think.
0: Was that KD? I'm going to look that up. But, I mean,
1: I had Curry's back in the day.
0: They had the hottest shoes. They had, I mean, hey. So that, well, and the amount of Curry fans we saw, I'm sure.
1: We are receiving a new call-in. Hi, welcome into Quick Chat. You are live.
5: What's going on, fellas?
1: Hi, how are you?
5: I'm doing very well. How about yourself?
1: Doing great.
5: I've got a question for y'all.
1: All right.
5: Would you consider being a Sith Lord?
1: Can you repeat that again? Sorry, you cut out. I heard Sith Lord.
5: Would you consider Jar Jar Binks from Star Wars a Sith Lord?
1: All right, thank you. Thank you for calling in. I'll make sure. Yeah, let's see. Would you consider Jar Jar Binks to be a Sith Lord? No. He's never outright stated, but the idea of Darth Jar Jar is so great.
0: It's awesome.
1: That it almost, if you kind of look at it through that idea,
0: it almost works.
1: It almost really
0: it
1: works.
0: It almost works.
1: Phantom Menace. Look, you can say the Phantom Menace isn't even Darth Maul. It's Jar Jar Binks because he's hiding underneath of this Phantom-esque. It would be.
0: Oh, you so save me.
1: It would be a perfect foil, a perfect similar foil to how Yoda was before he was shown to be this great Jedi. Because when you first see Yoda in Return of the Jedi, in Empire Strikes Back.
0: Yep.
1: He is bumbling. He's, you know, he's hating R2-D2. You know, he's
0: right. He's acting like a junkie.
1: And then he's revealed to be this great Jedi. And Jedis can be anyone. It would have been a perfect to show, oh, this entire time, he's been pretending. He's been right next to us. And it even works. You can blame Jar Jar for the entire Empire, because Jar Jar is the one who gives the emergency power to Palpatine.
0: True.
1: And if it's ever revealed that, yes, he was in line with Palpatine, oh, wow. What a story that is.
0: He was just a co-conspirator.
1: But I think the Jar Jar hate that ensued George Lucas and the prequels probably made him, if in this fantasy world we're living in, that was the case in the original plan, that definitely would have gotten axed because of the hate that he got after Phantom Menace for Jar Jar Binks. And that being said, Jar Jar is insufferable.
0: Easy on the Jar Jar hate. I think it was his character blatantly obnoxious. Yes. Did it take away from the movie? I don't really think so.
1: A little bit. If he turned out to be a Sith Lord and it was all a disguise,
0: then it would have been worth it.
1: It would have been worth it. Yeah. But no, he's just a bumbling idiot.
0: True.
1: Just a bumbling idiot who makes fart jokes.
0: Yes.
1: And
0: sounds goofy.
1: You know. But one thing about Star Wars is they keep following the same story.
0: Yeah.
1: And the reason people love Star Wars is it's this vast universe where you could follow anybody. That's why people love The Mandalorian. And all stories must come to an end. Just like this episode of Quick Chat.
0: Thank you all for joining us tonight. We appreciate it. We've stretched it tonight.
1: Yeah.
0: Tried to.
1: Surprised. And we will see either a very happy Keegan and a very sad Quinn. Or a very
0: happy Quinn and very sad Keegan. When my Red Sox take home the chip.
1: When Schlittler is throwing for 98 every single pitch, we'll see what happens. Thank you. Have a great week. Great night. There's a lot of great sports happening. We didn't even give you our picks because we don't need our picks. We need you to watch these games and enjoy these sports like we're doing. This is life.
0: Thank you all for listening. We'll see you all later.
1: Have a great night.

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I'd like you to listen to me. Whoever stack a centimillion in a yard, who got the lovely stalk? Who got the stalk of centimillion? All right, we're gonna do it for you.

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0: I'm going to say this and I'm going to get the fuck out of here. That song is so damn active.
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proverbial Bob Marley and the Wailing Wailers. Now declared Bob Marley and the Wailing Wailers, Rasta Man Vibration. Thank you very much. Good night.

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0: is major right here. You know what I'm saying? Yo, son. Y'all niggas is holding it, man. Straight up, man.
1: Word, man. I'm glad we got together to do this. You know what I'm talking about?
0: It's all real.
1: Everybody, north, south, east, west. You know what I'm saying? We doing this thing right here, straight up for hip-hop.
0: We handling the earth right now. Y'all niggas don't even know.
1: For sure.
0: You know what I mean? If it wasn't for us trying to enlighten y'all niggas with all types of flows and flavors, the game wouldn't be the same.
1: That's right, man. You got to keep innovative and new, creative. You know what I'm saying?
0: Doubt.
1: I mean, you know what I'm saying? Some people don't want to hear the same old thing over and over.
0: No doubt. You got to come provocative, nigga. You know what I mean?
1: Word.
0: Shit got to be spine-tingling with mad styles and crazy, dangerous, I mean, bust your shit open beats. You know what I mean?
1: Yeah.
0: It's like, yo,
1: worse.
0: Niggas don't even know, son. Yo, we going to play some funky shit for y'all.
1: That's right.
0: Straight up. Pay up, nigga.
1: From East Point to Shaolin. Y'all Shaolin. Better know that.
0: Uh-huh.
1: Yeah.
2: Yeah. Sending this one out to my man Killer B. No doubt, indeed.

0: deep and all that.
1: I'm gonna say this and I'm gonna get the fuck out of here. That song is so damn active.
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1: Gonna be driving by in that car. Like, what the fuck? Motherfuckers be honking this shit.
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1: Be into that shit. Crip walking like a motherfucker on the freeway to that shit. Tell the bitches they put a gangster party on the fucking freeway.
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I come to you hungry and tired. You give me food, let me sleep. I come to you weak. You give me strength, and that's deep. You call me a sheep and lead me to green pastures. Only asking that I keep the focus in between the chapters. You give me the word and only ask that I interpret. And give me the eyes that I may recognize a serpent. You know I ain't perfect, but you'd like me to try. Unlike the devil who just wants me to lie till I die. Lord, why is it that I go through so much pain? All I saw was black. All I felt was rain. I come to you because it's you who knows. You showed me that everything was black because my eyes were closed. You gave me the light and let me bask in your glory. So it was only right that when you asked for this story, I put it together to do our dogs some good. Our dogs being brothers and sisters in the hood. Plenty of times you sent help my way, but I hid. And I remember once you held me close, but I slid. There was something that I just had to see, that you wanted me to see so I could be what you wanted me to be. And I think I've seen it, because I don't feel the same. Matter of fact, I know I've seen it. I can feel the change. And it's strange, almost got me beating down your door. But I've never known love like this before. It's a wonderful feeling to get away from the pain. And up under the ceiling, I get away from the rain. And the strain that I feel when I'm here is gone. I know real, so I wipe away the tear, it's on. And I almost lost faith when you took my man, Monty, Paso, and Dre's brother Dan. And I fear that what I'm saying won't be heard until I'm gone. But it's all good, because I really didn't expect to live long. So if it takes for me to suffer, for my brother to see the light, give me pain till I die. But please, Lord, treat him right.

repeat what I say every day. The sun sets just like clockwork, to put the Glock to work, and putting bodies to stand stills, man, it kills me. Taking a life is like taking a shit, hit or miss. Niggas are playing guard, trying to rob and steal. That's why you gotta guard your grill like a barbecue, cause them harming you was just like honeybees swarming you. Vocally arming you was my responsibility, it's killing me. Looking at all these niggas, see they flashing, thinking they Steven Seagal and balling, falling to the wayside when you try to call me. I fought them when we was little nappy headed niggas in the projects, but now they carjacks, wait on income tax and unsafe sex. Still yet they tend to flex like solo for the low low. Smoke same thing, no no, not this time. Niggas around my way can rhyme. So fuck that country shit, we done a bunch of shit. And yes, you heard of this, out of this world like E.T. coming across your TV, extraterrestrial, straight from ATL. You know what I'm saying?

I'm smiling, taking advantage of this moment, cause there might not be another soon. Holding on to memories like roller coaster handlebars, tightly cause I'm slightly off my rocker, but to you, I may appear to be your average Joe, but little do you know that even Joe got problems that he got two jobs with. Floating in this game of life, in spite how out of place you may feel in this race, oh, you just can't quit. Ain't that a bitch that be in heat? I'm on the beat like cops. Only cultivate the stable dirt when I skip my drops. Don't concentrate in knocking other niggas out the box. Why? Cause in a sense, see we all be kinda fly. Just can't be scared to spread your wings. Head to better things. Maybe the mockingbird and nightingale, they want you sing. Keeping this thing alive, to the table's what we bring. We like hailstorms and blizzards in the middle of the spring. Extraterrestrial. Out of this world.

0: sudden you woke up one morning and the world was ending, man.
1: Oh, check it in, man.
0: Life was just, the world was, it was just crumbling.
1: That's messed up, dog.
0: God came down to reach for everybody.
1: Is he here?
0: There's nothing you could do.
1: Nothing.
0: Hey, look, hey, check it out. What would you do?

Tokyo. We on a world tour with Muhammad, my man. Going each and every place. The mic in their hand. Houston, Delaware, DC, Dallas.

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You gotta get a job. 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

0: 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You're gonna do this? Okay, fine. That's all I needed. That's all I needed for him to do that. And it became personal with me.
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0: 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Of his reign, no Jesus, no peace.
1: What's that? Turbo, what's that? 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

chicken and man. Always tell me what to do, man. You gotta cut your hair. You gotta get a job. 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

0: First of all, I want to say Alhamdulillah, God gave me everything. Alhamdulillah, I know you got this, you don't like this. Alhamdulillah, tomorrow night I'm gonna smash your boy, guys. I'm gonna smash your boy.
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0: Oshunayi goes long, and that's it. 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
1: Sick of the man always telling me what to do, man. 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
0: Self, because it's Get a Bag Tuesday. That's right. Get your asses up. Get out. 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

0: Hey, Mark, I'm starting to get sweaty. And contrary to what most people think I look better wet. I've been campaigning this for about 2 years now. So throughout the show, you will see me getting sexier and sexier as it gets hotter and hotter, you know?
1: And
0: what?
1: If you watch close enough, you might watch Tom getting fatter and fatter as the show goes on, too.
0: Why would I be getting fatter?
1: Because
0: boobies!
1: Oh, jeez. Stop it. No.
0: Bad, you are too young.
1: You're way too young. Gosh. 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
0: Yeah, don't eat dog semen. We hear that there's heart. It's the number one cause of bad breath. Hey, this song is about when I had too much alcoholic beverages, got kicked out of high school, wrote a song about it, and here it goes like this.
1: Here it goes.

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1: Wait. Cells.
2: Cells.
1: Have you ever been in an institution? Cells.
2: Cells.
1: Do they keep you in a cell? Cells.
2: Cells.
1: When you're not performing your duties, do they keep you in a little box? Cells.
2: Cells.
1: Interlinked.
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0: Thanks a lot. I want you all to say fuck with me. 1, 2, 3.
1: Fuck with me? Why?
0: Well, not really. You don't say the with me part, just the fuck part. That's
1: okay.
0: Oh, let's try that one more time.
1: He just wants you to say fuck.
0: Yeah, not the with
1: but
0: me.
1: But he wants you to say it with him.
0: With me.
1: Okay, go ahead, try again, Tom.
0: Oh, do I count to three and then say it? How do we do this?
1: It goes 1, 2, 3, fuck.
0: Okay.
1: Okay, cool.
0: 1, 2, 3! All right, that's the best.
1: Here we go. So let's go.

0: 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But that's my government name. You can just call me 88.3 The Buzz. Keeping it tranquil since the 1900s.
1: No, I was just telling that I got this girl before, and I was together since 3 years, and I was not even cheating her or what, and Facebook arrived, and she wanted me to accept her on Facebook, and I don't want it because I was like in front of her, and she told me like accept me on Facebook. It was virtual, means no sense. So I said I'm in front of you. I don't need to accept you on Facebook. She started to be crazy. She thought that because I didn't accept her, she thought I was cheating. She told me like it's over. I can't believe you. I said, come on, you're crazy. Tell her like, I'm in front of you, I'm every day here in your house, but it means like it's jealousy, pure jealousy, for nothing, you know, virtual thing.

0: afraid I haven't been a very good host, old sport. 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

Back in my day, we didn't have all these fancy devices for listening to music. 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And that always got us to where we were going.

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1: Woo! 44, that's me!
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Hey, yo, Adam, what's up? This is Mixmaster Mike. I'm calling from Sacramento. I've been wanting to hook up with you, maybe on some tracks. I got some shit right here. People, I put my turntable to a wah-wah.

0: That's a hockey, you know, it's only game. Why you have to be mad? He's a good guy.
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Keeping it tranquil since the 19th.

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0: 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How come it's not still going?
1: Because it was old.
0: Yeah, can we hear more punk rock? I'm gonna break something. Can we hear more of that stuff like that stuff was?
1: Punk rock is not dead.
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We grew up there. Greatest music city in the country, let me tell you. So much good music came from there when we were growing up. And of all the stuff, this is definitely one of my favorite ones.

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1: And I didn't see you. And we didn't see a thing. George, I know I didn't hear you tell that blonde that you weren't married.
0: No.
1: I know I didn't see you hiding your wedding ring either, did I?

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And that super world of my own. 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

0: 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You're an adult man. I'm an eagle.
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0: 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Yeah, how come it's not still going?
1: Because it was old.
0: Yeah, can we hear more punk rock? I'm gonna break something. Can we hear more of that stuff like that stuff was?
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Greatest music city in the country, let me tell you. So much good music came from there when we were growing up. And of all the stuff, this is definitely one of my favorite ones.

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1: 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And we didn't see a thing. George, I know I didn't hear you tell that blonde that you weren't married.
0: No.
1: I know I didn't see you hiding your wedding ring either, did I?

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2: 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That's my government name. 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Keeping it tranquil since the 19th.

0: this one is all over. Sabres have clinched the Atlantic Division with a 5-1 win in Chicago.
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Yeah, there's a lot of girlfriends that we like to try to sing about sometimes. We're going to sing about this one over there in the Amen section over there. The one with the yellow underpants on. Yeah, you. I remember you last night, baby.

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Keeping it tranquil since the 1900s.

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0: 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James, week three of the NFL is gone. And listen, I thought it was a very, very good week this week. Seven of the nine games in the first slate came down to one final possession. All four of the games in the second slate, which were great, came down to the final possession, and Sunday Night Football down to the last possession, although it didn't feel like it because that game took years off my life. It lasted forever, but good week overall. How are you feeling? You know, how are you feeling in general? How about you? How are you feeling football-wise? How's your fantasy team doing? I mean, it's week three. This is a good check-in point.
1: Yeah. How am I doing? I'd say overall I'm fine. This was a good week of football, like you mentioned, plenty of close games. But also, I'm feeling a little bit of that Sunday night game taken forever. Yeah. You know, it was a phenomenal game. But yeah, it took some years off my life, took some sleep out of my rotation. And as you know, as any Bonnie students may know, it was Parents Weekend this past weekend.
0: Correct.
1: I did need my sleep Sunday, and I didn't get it. Yeah. So we're catching up during the week, not ideal. You know, maybe I'm just a little tired. But I, you know, it's who's not a little tired?
0: Yeah.
1: You know,
0: yeah.
1: Who isn't?
0: I met your parents this weekend.
1: Exactly.
0: I
1: yeah.
0: did.
1: Yeah.
0: Shout out to Mom and Dad Derrick.
1: Yeah. Mom and Dad Derrick.
0: Well, I don't want to drop their first names.
1: You can say Bob and Lauren.
0: Shout out to Bob and Lauren.
1: Ah, there you go.
0: Sorry. It feels weird. I don't know. It's weird. Anyway, let's go. The Bills escape at home against the Chargers.
1: Dude.
0: Gross win. Gross win in week three, but you got the win. A win is a win. Let me read this to you. Teams are 381-1. When they have a 5+ turnover margin and a -4 or worse turnover margin since 2013. All three of those wins have come against the Chargers, including this game. The Bills won 24-16. The Jags previously beat them in the playoffs 31-30, and the Broncos also beat them in the playoffs, I believe, on January 3rd, 2016.
1: All three of those wins are against the Chargers?
0: That's the only time it's happened. It's all come against the Chargers.
1: God. Like, what?
0: I don't even know how you do that. I can't even blame it on, like, a coach or anything. That's just bad luck.
1: That's, like, pitiful.
0: Yeah.
1: Unfortunately, Chargers fans, they've seen this before.
0: Yeah.
1: You know, and the thing is, the crazy thing is they didn't even cover the spread. Like, that is what's crazy.
0: That's what's crazy, sure.
1: Well, no, but that's what's wild about it. You turn the ball over, or you get five turnovers, and you can't be within a touchdown. That's wild.
0: Yeah.
1: It depends on when you got it. That was moving an awful lot.
0: Yeah.
1: But, you know, no one really wants to hear about me gambling, you know.
0: No, it's all right.
1: You know, it works out for some people.
0: Yeah. That's one
1: worked out for Nathan, my roommate. Sorry.
0: Yeah. He's good at that, though. Like, at the end of the day, he's very good at that. Anyway, Josh Allen, 16 of 26, 204 yards, two rushing touchdowns, no passing touchdowns, two interceptions, a fumble. He took four sacks, had a 52.0 quarterback rating. He's now the first quarterback to have three consecutive games with two or more rushing touchdowns. But
1: yeah.
0: It was a bad game. Overall, bad game. It's one of those where Josh just doesn't have the game everyone's expecting. And alternate uniforms. We just
1: The
0: Bills consistently bring out alternate uniforms and play terribly in them, no matter what they are. I don't know what it is.
1: I'm honestly hoping that this was just like, you know, it's you had to have one bad game in the alternate uniforms. Usually it's a loss. You turn the ball over five times. It's not. You get very lucky and you move on. Maybe they play better in the uniforms later.
0: They do play another game in the Nickel City uniforms, I believe.
1: I like the uniforms, to be honest. I thought I would hate them, but then when I saw them on the field, I was like, I don't know, those are kind of tough.
0: They do look better on the players. I will say, they're all right. They're not like...
1: It's not as bad as those Rams uniforms from a couple weeks ago.
0: That is correct. The lemon yellow Rams uniforms.
1: Seeing Harrison Meavis's dad bod in the yellow Rams, that was a sight. Shout out Harrison Meavis.
0: The thing that I think all Bills fans can agree with is the jerseys are okay, but I don't think any person has said, yeah, those Nickel City jerseys are the best jerseys the Bills have.
1: Man, you smell like nickels.
0: Right? Yeah. Like, you know what I'm saying? Where it's like, I don't know. Do I really want to buy one of these? Anyway, not the point. Josh looked pretty bad in them, and he played pretty bad in them.
1: Yeah.
0: James Cook was the highlight of this game. 24 mm-hmm. carries on 54 yards and a touchdown. He did have a fumble as well on the first play of the first drive of the second home game in the stadium history. DJ Moore had 6 receptions for about 70 yards. Ty Johnson had 4 receptions for 50 yards, did not run the ball well, but caught the ball very well.
1: Yes.
0: What can you take from this Chargers game other than, okay, the Bills are kind of human now?
1: If you want it like short and sweet, I'd say the Chargers just suck so yep. bad that their defense can ball and they just can't win a game. Like, can't. Like, we've talked about this before. Even when they finally play well, maybe there's a big play. Holding offense, yep. numbers 70 something, you know? So it's like the Chargers can't get out of their own way regardless of how well they play. And did they play well against a good Bills team? They still suck. And for the Bills, I thought this was just a get it all out. You know, like start wiggling around, get it all out of your system, you know, like get the zoomies out. It's like Josh Allen had to get the turnovers out, yeah. you know, and James Cook had to get the fumble out. You know, you've had a couple turnovers now, you know, you've got some film to watch where as a player, you're watching yourself not execute. I mean, the Bills have had 2 weeks of, wow, look at how well we did this. Look at how well we did this. Now they have a full game of just, this doesn't work. The way you did this or processed this play did not work. I think that's just as valuable. And considering that this, they can still put a win on this game is absurd to me. Usually this is a loss that you'd take as a loss and you know, learn from it. This is a win that you can learn an awful lot from as well. So yeah. Very fortunate for Buffalo. I think they had to get it out of their system.
0: Yeah. Better to get the win in these type of games than to have to lose and have all the mistakes.
1: Exactly.
0: At least you could be like, well, look, we're a gritty team. We came back. Defense holds them. And they did step up. I mean, they allowed Herbert to almost 50%, 226 yards, a touchdown, interception. T.J. Gardner-Johnson gets his first interception.
1: He played well.
0: He did play really well.
1: He played well. I'm excited about him because he's talking smack out there, and I love that too.
0: Finally have some safety help out there. Omarion Hampton was limited. Love to see that. The Bills can finally stop the run. 56 yards only. Trey Harris was the best receiver, I guess. 76 yards on 6 receptions. It's good to see our team, which is built offensively, Joe Brady, offensive-minded head coach, be able to fall back on defense and say, all right, Josh made these mistakes. Defense, you're kind of put in a terrible position right now, but you got to step up, win the ball, at least limit them to a field goal. That's kind of what they did a couple times. Mm-hmm. If Cameron Dicker makes that field goal that he missed, maybe it's a different game. I doubt it, but, you know, at least it's a little bit closer. And then offense finally finds their wheels, gets going at the end of the game. Check mark, win, move on to the next.
1: Yeah, the big thing is now we have a third week in a row of the Bills playing well against the run. Week one, you had David Montgomery, 20 carries, 60 yards. Yeah. That's not efficient. Week two, you have Gibbs, 16 carries, 52 yards. That's not efficient.
0: Yeah.
1: And then week three, Omarion Hampton, like you touched on, also 15 carries for like 56 yards. That's not efficient. They can stop the run. I'm just saying, they can stop the run.
0: Have been struggling getting pass catchers, well, running backs in the pass catching flat. Have been struggling there, but what are you going to do? I wanted to look because I mentioned that they would be pulling back the Nickel City jerseys again. Week 15, Chicago Bears.
1: Oh, man, we got to wait. Was that 12 weeks?
0: 12 weeks. Week 15. It's Saturday night, nationally televised game, around Christmas.
1: Around Christmas?
0: Yes. Week 15, Nickel City.
1: What do you mean around Christmas?
0: Fire change and holiday theming, Nickel City.
1: You might as well just tell me, like, is it
0: I don't
1: before
0: know
1: Christmas?
0: Week 15 is.
1: Oh, you don't have, like, a date?
0: Let me... Hold on.
1: You better find a date. You can't just say Bills around Bears. Christmas. What if it's on Christmas? No, it's not.
0: We played Denver on Christmas.
1: The Bills played Denver on Christmas.
0: Yes. December 19th.
1: Oh, that is around 8:20. Christmas.
0: 8:20. It's a Saturday. Bears at Bills, Nickel City. And then Bills Broncos is on Christmas.
1: Wow.
0: Merry Christmas, Bills Broncos, 4:30.
1: Oh, man. That's
0: and,
1: exciting.
0: They do have alternate uniforms in those games as well. I believe red helmets, white jerseys.
1: Oh, so.
0: Like a candy cane.
1: Okay.
0: Yeah.
1: Sure. Whatever, man.
0: We are really getting off topic with this, but let's talk about the Chargers. We talked a lot about the Bills. Are they cooked?
1: They are.
0: How do you even fix a team like this?
1: They're like double fried. You know, yeah. Like you ever heard of a twice baked potato? You know, where sure. they make sure. A baked potato, and then they like cut it open. They fill it with cheese, bacon, you know, all that good stuff, and then they put it back in the oven. That's the Chargers, man. They're twice baked, bro. They're absolutely freaking cooked.
0: Yeah. What would be your first step to trying to fix this Chargers team?
1: I don't even know how you get into that.
0: Yeah.
1: Because there's just so many levels of this team that are failing them right now. I mean, maybe not the defense, I guess. Technically, after last game, you can say they played well. But offensively, it all starts with the O-line, which didn't seem like a glaring issue going into this season, given that everyone would be healthy, but it is. So maybe it's a scheme. Maybe it's personnel. There's too many questions. I mean, I think they're off to a good start, though, because they're 0-3. They're bound to get a good draft pick at this point.
0: True.
1: So just keep losing, I guess, and maybe you can draft a difference maker at some point.
0: Yeah. Yeah, I mean, you have to buff that interior O-line. It's just not good enough. The offensive line schemes are not there. I know everyone was hyping up Mike McDaniels before this season. Sure. The pass game has looked a little bit better in terms of different routes run, players getting open, different looks, different schemes. I don't like the carousel of running backs thing that he's doing with Keaton Mitchell. I mean, he's a good player, but I don't think that that's where you want to go, especially with you have Amarion Hampton, who you just drafted really high. Use him. This isn't even me talking out of like a fantasy perspective. Use him because it's getting ridiculous right now. And the blocking schemes, awful. Some of the worst I've seen.
1: Well, it's like, and then that brings into question, like, why are you drafting Amarion Hampton? You know, if Keaton Mitchell's going to come out and actually kind of play well.
0: Played very well. He
1: then,
0: got 11 carries.
1: Why do you need to draft running back that high? Maybe you could have used that on any other position that, you know, I mean, running back is, it's patchable, you know? You don't have a good running back, I'll just go grab somebody. I don't know.
0: You could sign Austin Eckler like the Commanders did.
1: You could.
0: Anyway, next week versus the Patriots for the Bills. Predictions, thoughts? Ice cold Patriots right now.
1: Oh, yeah, but you know
0: at
1: what?
0: Home.
1: It's, you know, I mean, the Bills played well for 2 weeks. They were due for a letdown. They got a letdown this past week, still somehow won. The Patriots, they're ice cold. They're going to scheme it up. They know the Bills. Vrabel's a great coach.
0: Yeah.
1: I think it's going to be a close game, but let's be honest. Drake May. Drake is not that good.
0: Yeah.
1: He's just straight up not going to beat this Bills defense.
0: We will 100% touch on this later. But yeah, I think we both agree. Bills take this one over the Patriots, but it's always going to be close. Saw it last year. It's coming off a bad win, but a win. Either they bounce back or they keep the same pace. You'd love to see a bounce back. But nevertheless, Patriots are in that same slump, so you're going to have to take what you can do.
1: Yeah.
0: Let's get into the field goals of the week. And now we're not talking about kicks. We're talking about the good, the no good, and the not even close. In other words, what went well this week and what just didn't. Of course, you got to start with the good. And this is a good that I've been waiting on for about 3 weeks and something that I'm very happy to say that
1: I didn't think it was going to happen.
0: Michael Penix is back. The Falcons make a huge comeback on Thursday Night Football. He went 18 of 25, 256 yards, and a touchdown with that interception on like the first drive, but found his footing after that. But how about these guys? Bijan Robinson, 29 carries, 194 yards, 2 touchdowns. Brian Robinson, 10 carries, 50 yards, a touchdown. Drake London, 9 receptions, 194 yards. The next highest receiver was Bijan Robinson with 2 receptions for 19 yards.
1: Yeah.
0: My God. Most yards per game by quarterback wide receiver duo is Penix in London, which is at 103.2. The most yards in a single game by any NFL duo ever, Bijan Robinson and Drake London, both with 194 yards.
1: That's actually pretty interesting. It's kind of like,
0: crazy.
1: You know, I'm going to, Bijan got off to a great start. He's like, I'm just going to bust out the gate, you know, have 100 rushing yards in the first quarter. And Drake London said, hold my beer.
0: Yeah.
1: You know, like, I can do that too. But it does get to a really good point, and that is when Michael Penix plays, Drake London is his guy. He's looking for him almost every time, and Drake London is going to make the play. I remember at one point, you know, I was watching the game, and London had 160 receiving yards, and Penix had like 175, 180 passing yards. I was like, everything is going to Drake London right now. So, I mean, they have a connection. I doubted your Falcons because I figured first game back, Penix would not play very well, but man.
0: Yeah.
1: They hit it off. They do look like a different team when Penix is back there. I'll give you that, Ryan.
0: Different team. Drake London in his last seven games with Michael Penix, here are the stats. 8 receptions, 110 yards, touchdown. 10 receptions, 158 yards, a touchdown. 4 receptions for 42 yards. 9 receptions, 118 yards, 3 touchdowns. 6 receptions, 104 yards, a touchdown. 7 receptions, 120 yards. And then 9 receptions for 194 yards. He's the most targeted player when Michael Penix is on the football field. And you know what? It's not just the offense. The defense looked pretty good. Obviously, the Packers looked very bad. Don't get me wrong. Jordan Love was under 50% completion. He had 312 yards, 2 touchdowns, an interception. He took a sack, and he had a 75.4 QB rating. Dude, where's the Packers run game? It doesn't exist. They're just waiting for Josh Jacobs to come back.
1: It wasn't there, yeah.
0: 4 carries, available. 11 yards for Marshawn Lloyd, who is their top running back right now. And then Matthew Golden and Christian Watson did what they usually do. 5 receptions, 100 yards, touchdown. Christian Watson, 7 receptions, 96 yards and a touchdown. They're really breaking out this season. But otherwise, sound the alarm for Green Bay because they stink. They are terrible. Might be one of the worst teams in the league right now. And they're in a terribly tough division with the Lions, the Bears, and the Vikings.
1: Yeah.
0: Lions and Bears and Vikings, oh my, because the Packers are getting eaten alive right now. Time to really sound the alarm on them. What do you do if you're the Packers here, I guess? You just tank and hope for next year?
1: I don't know. See, you can't do that just yet because they're not an 0-3 team. And, you know, even if you are an 0-3 team, there are good 0-3 teams out there, like the Texans. And we're going to talk about that later. They've got a hard schedule as well. So it doesn't get any easier for some of the potentially good teams. But I feel like with the Packers, I mean, they've got something to work with here. The defense just needs to step up, and I don't know if it can. But like you talk about Golden and Christian Watson, those are two really dynamic playmakers. You see Matthew Golden in space, and he eats it up.
0: Yeah.
1: I mean, he is fast. He's one of the fastest guys I've seen on a football field. They've got the playmakers. They've got, I mean, Tucker Kraft. He's a great tight end. There's just the running game is not there.
0: Yeah.
1: And, you know, when you get so predictable in the passing game, then you take some sacks and you throw a pick and then the game's over against a team like the Falcons who, I mean, you guys, you know, the Falcons, I say you guys, you're a Falcons fan, Ryan. they smelled blood in the water in that third, fourth quarter. And, man, they feasted. So I think what it starts with is the run game, and they haven't had any semblance of that. I don't know if they will until Josh Jacobs comes back. And even when he does, is it like, you know, was Mr. Jacobs like sitting on the couch eating bonbons this whole time? I wouldn't be surprised, to be honest. You know, sometimes that happens. Is he on track to play? Is he in shape?
0: Yeah.
1: I don't know. But something stinks. Something smells bad.
0: I can tell you he's in the courtroom most of the time. That's why he is on the commissioner's exempt
1: list. Not very funny,
0: and
1: actually.
0: And they are only 1-2. I keep thinking that they lost to the Jets, but they didn't. They beat him in overtime. So they do have a win under their belt, but it's a gross win against one of the worst teams in the league. Matthew Golden, great deep ball threat. 4.29, 40-yard dash. Wasn't really expecting him to be a first-round pick, but could have maybe made the case, and he absolutely did make the case. His tape in college was disgustingly good. Mm-hmm. Didn't use him his first year. Now he's on track to be one of their best receivers. Christian Watson came kind of out of nowhere, but you're right. Until they get Josh Jacobs back, I think this team is just flat. Very flat, one-dimensional. Nothing you can really do. And the defense, not good enough at all. The Falcons were the only NFC South team to win this week, meaning every NFC South team is 1-2. Falcons are at the bottom just because they did lose to a divisional opponent. But nonetheless, every team is 1-2 except the Bucs, who are 0-3.
1: Would you have it any other way?
0: That is the NFC South to a T. And we will have to move on. No more 0-3 talk, but let's talk about the 3-0 teams.
1: Yeah.
0: Bills, Chiefs, and the AFC. Vikings, 49ers, NFC, and of course, the Raiders.
1: Oh, dude.
0: The other team in the AFC, 3-0. They've beat the Dolphins, the Chargers, and the Saints. They will play Kansas City next week. Good luck from Clint Kubiak in his first year. And of course, Kirk Cousins. He's the only player in the league right now to have 3+ pass touchdowns in the first 3 games. Come on. That's a good story.
1: Duh.
0: Ashton Jeanty. Brock Bowers is back now. The team's fun. I mean, are they a playoff team, though? 3-0.
1: No, I don't know. No. I mean, hey, you know, I'm kind of speechless on the Raiders right now. It's kind of just like,
0: They're not a free win anymore.
1: You know, Perk Thuggins is going out there slinging the rock. You know, that you knew he'd do that.
0: Yeah.
1: Maybe not to this degree. 3+ touchdowns in each of his first 3 games. I did not have that on my bingo card. However, through the first 2 weeks, I see, you know, kind of a little Raiders-Saints action. I was like, you know what? Who would have thought that this would be a high-scoring game, high-scoring affair? But that was like an entertaining game to watch. I don't know if you caught any of that or much of that.
0: Back and forth, yeah.
1: But I just didn't imagine that that would be like an exciting game, you know? And here we are. So I'm here for it.
0: Yeah.
1: I'm here for it.
0: You used to look on your schedule and you're saying, okay, you know, whatever, Broncos, Chargers. All right, it's kind of difficult. Oh, nice. Raiders, good eats. I can do that. And now it's like, oh, shoot. Chargers, good eats. Raiders, you know, it's a tough one. But
1: yeah.
0: Good on them, building it from the bottom. And they've got a good quarterback sitting behind Kirk Cousins right now. Future is bright for the Raiders, Clint Kubiak, and freaking Tom Brady up there calling the shots as the owner, I guess. But what are you going to do? Anyway, let's move into the no good. Yeah. And this first piece of no good is not what I expected to say on this Tuesday morning. Panthers lose to the Browns 21-18 on last minute drive. The Browns move to 2-1. The Panthers fall to 1-2. Deshaun Watson, we said last week he lived to play another game. Now it's like, is he going to play the whole season? I mean,
1: crap.
0: 16 of 30, 144 yards, 2 touchdowns. Harold Fannin, 7 receptions, 51 yards, and 2 touchdowns. He's back. Didn't have a really good game before this. You got to start Deshaun Watson next week, but okay, Deshaun Watson's on a contract year.
1: Yeah.
0: If he continues to play at this level, which is solid, solid quarterback play, do you let him walk or do you pay him? Now we're really talking about it. I know it's week 3.
1: I mean,
0: still get benched by midseason.
1: What is he asking for, you know? Like, is he going up there and he's like, give me a max contract? Like, I think at that point, you don't even talk to him. You just say, Deshaun, just see yourself out. We're not going to talk to you.
0: What about like a Baker Mayfield contract? 3 years, $160 million. Okay.
1: No.
0: All right.
1: For Deshaun Watson, I mean, come on. Like, no one likes this guy. I mean, like, that's what you have to just realize. You know, at least with Baker, he's like a little polarizing. You know, he's kind of like frat boy-esque. You know, you'll get some people to be like, I really like this Baker guy.
0: Yeah.
1: There's absolutely no one that's like, you know, I consider Deshaun Watson a very close friend and a really good guy. You know, no one's saying that. I mean, come on.
0: Yeah. I mean, all the fans are kind of feeling the same way. They're just like, ah, I want this guy gone. But he's winning games now.
1: Yeah, management at the Browns, they're shaking their head going, crap, and why is he playing well?
0: You're getting a Deshaun Watson chant now from the Browns fans. I mean, they're positive. They're 2-1 right now.
1: They are.
0: Who do they play next week? They play the Steelers on Thursday Night Football. That's going to be a tough one, but if Deshaun wins that one, it could be a long year for Browns fans. And on top of that, for the Panthers, J.C. Horn is now out for 6 to 12 weeks with a quad tear.
1: Ouch.
0: Are the Panthers? What's up with the Panthers? I don't understand. They play the Falcons like it's their Super Bowl every year, so I'm not even going to look at that game. They put up a lot of points against the Bears, and now you lose to the Browns. Make that very clear. You lost to the Browns. Are you bad? Are you good? What do you want to do here?
1: Let's take a look at what the Panthers did last year. What'd they start, like 3-9, and then they won the rest of their schedule? Unfortunately, you can kind of expect this from the Panthers. You know, they'll probably win some games against teams that they shouldn't beat, and they'll lose some games against teams that they shouldn't lose to. So there's just too much variance in how they play. They're not a consistent team. They're going to play like crap some weeks. They're going to play like a playoff contender some weeks. What it comes down to is, can they get some consistency? I don't know. They've got two losses right now. They've shown that they can get hot. They can rip off, you know, 6 to 8 games in a row. They did that last year. But is it going to happen again?
0: Uphill climb.
1: I don't know. They seem to like to dig themselves a hole, but the how deep can the hole really get when you're, I don't know.
0: Well, I like their coaching.
1: I don't really know what to say about him.
0: I like Bryce Young as a person. I don't know if he's a great quarterback yet. We'll see. It's going to be a long season again for Panthers fans who are going to be biting their nails at the end of the year, hoping that they can scratch a win off the top of the NFC South that is very winnable right now.
1: Yeah, honestly, Panthers, they just win their divisional games. I say that like it's an easy task. Just win your divisional games. No, I mean, but seriously, if you can lock in, maybe win some on the road, have a good in-division record, you have a tiebreaker, that means a lot in the NFC South. So, I mean, even if you lose to the Browns here and there, whatever, man. It unfortunately doesn't really matter.
0: Yeah.
1: like it would for other teams in the NFL.
0: A lot of bad this week, unfortunately. I hate to bring it up. A lot of kind of underdog wins.
1: Yeah.
0: So one of those being the Marcus Mariota-led Commanders take down the reigning Super Bowl champ Seahawks 33-31. Mariota was 19 of 31, 183 yards, 3 touchdowns, no mistakes, 6 receptions, 77 yards, and a touchdown for Terry McLaurin. Is this a one-off win where the Seahawks kind of weren't expecting to play Mariota, or they weren't expecting what he was going to do? Or are the Commanders actually a scrappy team now that is going to win some games under Mariota's leadership?
1: I don't know, but, you know, maybe Kenneth Walker was doing a lot more for the Seahawks last year than they had originally thought, because I'm looking at Jadarian Price with 5 carries for 15 yards and Emmanuel Wilson with 9 carries for 14 yards. And, you know, throw in George Halani, 3 carries, 10 yards. Sucks. This is terrible. They can't run the ball.
0: No.
1: And I know it's not because the Commanders' defensive front was absolutely dogging, which they kind of were.
0: Top 5 in rush defense right now.
1: They have been playing pretty well, but it's like when you look at that defensive line, I'm not sitting there going, wow, this is a top 5 unit in the NFL. No one's saying that. But I this might be a one-off game.
0: Okay.
1: It might be a one-off game because at the end of the day, it's the Seahawks defending champs. Commanders, though, if you were to ask me how many points are the Commanders going to score against the Seahawks, I'm telling you max like 17.
0: Yeah.
1: And they blew me out of the water
0: with
1: 33. So, I mean, that's good coaching. That's good, you know, scheming, good game planning.
0: Yeah.
1: Good job, Commanders.
0: And now we go to our regularly scheduled teams that are 0-3 through 3 weeks. The Dolphins, the Titans, the Bucks, the Chargers, and the Houston Texans sitting at 0-3, the second year in a row. You know the only team to make the playoffs after starting 0-3? It's the Houston Texans, and they did it twice last year and in 2018. Are you worried now? I mean, this is like the Chargers stat where it's like they're the only team to have allowed a team to beat them after 5+ turnovers. They're the only team to ever make the playoffs after starting 0-3. Why? What happened here? Texans, they just slow start, figure it out at the end of the season. Are you worried?
1: I'm worried because they have a good schedule. You know, they're not going to be playing against you know, crappy teams here on out. I mean, they're going to play the Jaguars a couple of times. They're going to play the Ravens, Eagles. But I don't know. Maybe it's not as bad. I see Steelers, Packers, which maybe that's not as hard of a game as I originally thought.
2: Not at all.
1: I see the Browns, but they're 2-1. I see the Chargers, but they're 0-3. So there's like a couple of teams on here that are just kind of wild cards. I don't know how the Texans are going to play against them, but the reason that they're able to go 0-3 and then make the playoffs in 2025 is because of the defense.
0: Yeah.
1: I mean, the defense can straight up carry this team. The defense can outscore the offense some weeks when you're looking at Will Anderson and Danielle Hunter coming off the edge. I mean, I saw a play last week where quite literally Will Anderson and Danielle Hunter sandwiched the quarterback. They both had that speedy outside move and they got to him at the exact same time. And they literally put him in a sandwich.
0: Yeah.
1: So this defense can take over games, and that's why they can go 0-3 and still make the playoffs. You just need some competent running and competent passing, which they haven't done that yet.
0: Teams are really underselling the running back position this year is what I'm realizing, because, I mean, let's take the Packers and the Texans, for example. They're kind of relying so much on this passing game where – if teams know that you're just going to throw the ball, or they know that they can stop the run pretty easily, okay, they're just going to play pass coverage most of the time. They're going to build schemes around that. Whereas if you have a two-headed front like the Bills, or dare I say the Atlanta Falcons, it's a push for now.
1: Yeah, sure.
0: But you're going to have to make the defense defend you on both of those fronts, which makes it a little bit harder, or a lot of bit harder, actually. So I think teams are really undervaluing the running game right now. And that's kind of why this Texans offense falls flat. At least in my opinion, they do have a good running back. They're just not using him nearly enough.
1: Yeah, I mean, and even like, you know, Woody Marks is solid. Yeah. It's just you need some more out of Montgomery. And I mean, you look at the box, all right?
0: Yeah.
1: They had two rushes from Xavier Hutchinson. They had a rush from Jalen Knoll. They're trying to find the running game wherever they can. You have three rushing attempts from wide receivers this week. 16 total from running backs. That's just not going to get the job done. I mean, you got to do better, especially when you're playing against, you know, a division opponent. It starts with running the ball in all of those games. Is you want to be able to run the ball against your divisional opponents, and they just can't right now. So they got to figure that out.
0: We will talk more about their next week's matchup, but let's get into the not even close, because we've got the Patriots to talk about. As we mentioned them earlier, Drake May has another terrible game. The Patriots cannot figure it out. They lose 35-6 over the Jacksonville Jaguars. Drake May, 14 completions on 25 attempts, 200 yards, pretty much even, two interceptions, two fumbles, a fumble lost, 48.6 rating. He also leads the league in interceptions. The Patriots have a 0.97 points per drive rate, which is the lowest mark in the NFL this year. And it's the lowest mark since the 2021 New York Jets.
1: Wow.
0: Drake May has completed only 3 of 8 passes in the red zone with a 1-2 touchdown to interception ratio alongside 2 red zone sacks. Ay, ay, ay. Come on. What are we doing? And they have a win. They're not even 0-3.
1: I genuinely don't know how they've won a game. I just need to,
0: because they played the Steelers.
1: I need to sound off on this for a second, because dude, last week you asked me, you know, part of our picks, Jaguars, Patriots. I thought, you know, 50-50. That game was in New England, was it not?
0: I
1: forget.
0: New England, I believe.
1: I think it was in
0: New England. No, it was in Jacksonville.
1: It was in Jacksonville. Okay, regardless. I forget what it was. I was debating. I was 50-50. Something took me over to say, you know, Patriots. Maybe it's just because Trevor Lawrence played poorly the week before.
0: Good defense, whatever,
1: And they have a good defense, right? The Patriots do. That is the last time that if I'm 50-50, I'm siding with the Patriots.
0: Yeah.
1: Drake, the schedule, Mr. May, whatever you want to be called, you have convinced me to never take you in any sort of 50-50 the rest of the season. And this is just less than a point per drive.
0: Yeah, that's really
1: not even
0: bad.
1: 1 point. That's 7 drives, and you don't even score a touchdown.
0: Yeah.
1: Technically, not even.
0: Yeah, that's really bad.
1: That is awful. And you know, to be honest, I can't even say I watched the second half of this game.
0: Yeah,
1: I
0: there's no point.
1: Why?
0: It didn't show up on red zone, so.
1: No.
2: Yeah.
1: No.
2: I saw a couple of the Drake May interceptions, but that's about it. Pats are back to mid. Is Drake May even a top 10 quarterback? I don't think you can say he is. At least not right now. I would honestly, I don't even know if he's top 20 right now.
1: Right now, definitely not. But
2: I feel like I could name you 20 quarterbacks I'd rather have.
1: I mean, maybe we should do that next episode. Okay. You know, how many quarterbacks can you name better than Drake May?
2: A lot.
1: That would be interesting.
2: A lot, yeah.
1: But there's actually growing concern. I mean, you know, I have a couple friends, they work at Subway. There's growing concern that he might be gunning for their jobs.
2: Yeah.
1: Because he's been making sandwiches faster than any Subway employee has ever made a sandwich in their life. Like, they say, you should see Drake make these meatball subs. You should look at the work ethic he puts into this. It's like, you know, he flips up the little wrist thing, you know, the little play sheet.
2: Yeah.
1: Okay, meatball sub, done. Then he goes up, boom, boom, boom. He somehow toasts it quicker. He doesn't even put it in the oven. He just toasts it with his hands.
2: Yeah.
1: He just, and it's done. So he's gunning for their jobs right now. They're quitting. They're saying he's going to eventually be the manager of this Subway. Mm-hmm. Because that's just kind of, that's what's next in line. He's performed so well, you know, on the line making meatball subs.
2: He hits the huddle. He's blue 18. Meatball pastrami on white. Ready, go. He's done. He's done. Yeah. That's it.
1: He's so good that they're quitting in droves at Subway, and he's going to run that place by himself, most likely.
2: Yeah.
1: Drake the schedule may.
2: And they might even be second in the AFC East behind the Jets. Well, they
1: third,
2: are right now.
1: Third in the AFC East behind the Jets.
2: Well, yes. Third. I'm sorry. Third in the AFC East, dude, behind the Jets.
1: If they're second in the AFC East behind the Jets,
2: something has gone very wrong.
1: Something has gone terribly wrong for Buffalo.
2: No, Bills, might be Jets, and then Patriots, which I don't think was on anybody's bingo scorecard after, I believe the Patriots were favored to win the division again. That's not going to happen.
1: That's a load of bull right there.
2: Yeah.
1: Favored to win the division.
2: Anyway, that will do it for our field goals of the week. Let us know what you think about this week and Drake May and whatever else comes with it, because there's been a lot of anything. Anything can happen. It's been a very strange couple of weeks. Let us know what you think in the comments below before we go to the extra point, because we've got some league news. J.J. McCarthy is a New York Giant. They tried a fifth-round pick for him. Fifth-round pick. Is a fifth-round pick even...
1: Whatever, man.
2: Whatever. I don't know. I don't think that they should have gone with JJ, because now if he's good, what do you do? And I guess if he is kind of good, you could trade him. But now you've got to teach him a system. He's young. Very bad. Well, he was terrible on the Vikings, at least. Maybe he's got some future in New York.
1: If you're bad on the Vikings, you're bad everywhere.
2: Yes. But I don't understand the move. I thought they should have gone with a veteran quarterback. I digress. I'm not Joe Shane. And I've publicly come out and say I don't like a lot of the moves that Joe Shane makes. So this is just another one. And then, of course, Devon Achane tears his ACL. Dolphins go from bad to terrible, pretty much.
1: Yeah.
2: As bad as it can get. I don't know if they're going to win a game at this rate. But yeah, a couple of big points I just wanted to talk about. We'll see what happens with J.J. McCarthy, and we'll see what happens with the dang Miami Dolphins, because it's going to be a long season.
1: You know, I can almost foresee, like, J.J. McCarthy plays, and, like, he'll have, like, two drives. He'll play kind of well. Maybe they'll score a touchdown, and then he'll just get hurt or something. You know, just like, you know, something to just say, you know, screw you to Giants fans. Yeah. You know, I just kind of feel like that's the way the season's going so far. So
2: yeah, and it's not like J.J. McCarthy is a healthy quarterback. He's been more injured than any quarterback to start their first couple of years.
1: Yeah.
2: So we'll see what happens there. We'll see what happens. Let's get into some way too early playoff predictions. We're a sixth of the season down. Week 3 is gone. We're heading into week 4. Let's go into the AFC and NFC seeds. We'll start with the AFC. We both have the same one, which is awesome to hear. Bills coming into that one seed, and then the Chiefs sitting in that two seed. Anything you want to say about either of that?
1: I mean, we both agree, because

0: We have the same front four.
1: Yeah, we have the same division winners go on to the Jaguars at four. If the Texans didn't lose this last week, even if the Texans are 1-2, I think I'd take them to win this division. But 0-3 start, I can see you going 0-3 and then making the playoffs. I can't see you going 0-3 and then winning the division.
0: Yeah,
1: I think that's just a whole nother level of difficulty.
0: And we don't have the Colts from last year where they started out like whatever it was, 6-0 or whatever.
1: Yeah.
0: Don't have that this year. Texans are sitting at 0-3. I still think that they could make a push. I think they're a very good team. They just need, you know, a little, come on, guys, let's go. Let's get a kick in. And then the Ravens, I just think, are the best team in the North, which the AFC North is very competitive. Mm-hmm. Don't get me wrong. Every single year it's like, are the Bengals going to win? Are the Steelers going to win? Are the Ravens going to win? That's it.
1: Yeah.
0: But I think that's going to be a fun division to watch. Ravens could even be higher than the Chiefs. I think it's going to come down to the Bills-Chiefs game on Thanksgiving to see who's going to get the 1-2 seed. And then wild cards are a little different. I have Bengals 5, Texans 6, and Broncos 7.
1: Yeah, we've got the same teams, just different spots. Order. I've got Broncos 5 because I think they still turn out a good record in that division, better than the Bengals, because I think the Bengals are going to bangle a couple times and just lose some games.
0: Yeah.
1: And if the Texans make it, I think they have to be sneaking in that very last number 7, you know. Maybe go like 10-7, have some good tiebreakers, and make the playoffs. I feel like that's the only way they do it. Sure.
0: We'll see.
1: I'm not the most confident in that right now.
0: The thing with the Broncos as well is like, I know that they're not a great team, but I can't prove it because they just keep winning, and I don't know how they're doing it.
1: They just win.
0: They just win. And then on the other side, the NFC, we have pretty similar. I'm going to go Niners 1. All right, I'll change. Lions 2, Eagles 3, Saints 4, which we have the exact same division winners again. Because, geez, the Eagles looked bad last night. We didn't really talk about it, but Monday night, they're going to have to change some things around because that was bad.
1: They got absolutely fried up by Case Keenum. And that's not the problem. You know, Case Keenum frying you up, you know, it's happened before. He's played well before. However, you score 7 points against this Bears defense. I mean, Cam Lewis was like making plays last night. Yes. That's the state of the Eagles offense that we're in. And you know what? Maybe, just maybe, you shouldn't have like 6 offensive coordinators in 6 years. Maybe even if one sucks, you just hear him out and be like, all right, you know, let's make sure that Jalen Hurts has the same guy from this year to this year. Maybe things will get better, but no.
0: Most of the time, they're now head coaches in the NFL, so that is also a tough part about that.
1: I mean, yeah, but I don't know. There's got to be one of these guys you could have retained for 2 years or something, you know?
0: We have the same wild card teams as well, just different orders. I have Rams at 5, Bears at 6, Seahawks 7. I think the Rams just have a run at the end of the season. They make that 5 spot. They make it tough for the NFC West leader, the 49ers, who are sitting here at 3-0 and have looked great, but a lot of injuries, as always. And then Bears, I think, are always going to be a sneaky team at 6. And then Seahawks, they're the Seahawks. They'll figure it out.
1: Yeah, they always do. I mean,
0: NFC's tough.
1: When it comes to the Bears, I mean, you saw it last night with Case Keenum. They're always going to be able to run the ball. I mean, second in rushing yards last year, may very well end up being first this year, or at least top 3. I know Bills and Chiefs are going to be able to run the ball well as well. But there's no substitute for just a team that runs well. You can beat really anybody as long as you do that. And I just think the Seahawks end up with a better record than the Rams because Rams defense doesn't look fantastic, but I agree they'll figure it out by the time the season's over. I think the NFC West has 3 playoff teams, and I don't think anyone will disagree with that.
0: Right. Let's get into our fantasy starts and sits. That will do it for our extra point. Let us know what you think about our playoff predictions. I mean, it's pretty basic. It's pretty vanilla. There's a lot of, you know, normal teams in there. Of course, if someone gets hurt, something changes. There were some honorable mentions that I failed to mention, but
1: we're 3 weeks in, I'm not sold on putting the Raiders as a division winner just yet. You know, not going to happen.
0: But let's get into the fantasy starts and sits now.

0: I am 6-3-2 in my starts, 6-5 in sits, and it's been a rough couple of weeks here for James and I in fantasy starts and sits. Let's start with the starts, and I won't make you say your record. If you really want, you can, but I won't make you do that.
1: No, I will. Guys, I'm trying a new strategy out, okay?
0: The comeback starts now.
1: I'm so serious. This is embarrassing. I put much more work into my starts and sits this week. Starts, I am 0-9-3.
0: And three.
1: 9 losses, 0 wins. And 3 pushes. I had a couple of guys get to like 14, 14 and a half points. That's not That's 15.
0: We're taking a push.
1: That's a push. So I will be better. But you can listen to my sits. I'm 6-3-2. Yeah. So actually pretty advantageous.
0: 6-3-2. I'm 6-3-2 in starts. You're 6-3-2 in sits. So take my starts, take James's sits. That's good stuff.
1: Bada bing, bada boom.
0: Here are the starts, though. Starting with quarterback, I'm going with Daniel Jones, who's probably still in the free agency. Against Washington, they are 31st in the league versus the quarterback, and they allow Darnold to have a lot of points despite the loss.
1: Yeah. I'm going to take Aaron Rodgers against Cleveland.
0: Sure.
1: He kind of looked like him last week. And to be honest,
0: opponents.
1: I expect the Steelers to win this game, so I might as well start Aaron Rodgers.
0: I'm going to start a different Aaron at running back. Give me Aaron Jones at Miami, who has the worst rush defense in the league. Jones has no competition with Mason out, and he's looked pretty good. He's averaged about 14 points, so I think you can get up to that 15 range.
1: Okay.
0: Yeah.
1: I think you could, actually. Yeah. I was kind of hating on that until you had your little explanation, you know.
0: Do what again, man.
1: Well, I'm going to say give Quinshon Judkins a try. I think this will be a close game. He had 18 carries last week. That's plenty of opportunity. And, I mean, hey.
0: He's got to score a touchdown.
1: Deshaun Watson isn't going to keep throwing multiple touchdown passes in these games. You're going to want to run the ball, given that it's a divisional matchup. That's kind of always how these things start. I think he gets in the end zone. Just a feeling.
0: Yeah.
1: So.
0: Wide receiver, shockingly, I'm going to tell you to start George Pickens against Houston, who has the 29th pass defense in the league right now. And he's not going to be covered by Derek Stingley because that's most likely CeeDee Lamb.
1: Yeah.
0: So, I'm kind of having a feeling he might get open. He's got to have a good game one of these weeks.
1: Yeah. Kind of yet to have that really George Pickens kind of game. I'm going to go with Josh Downs, though, at Washington. 11 targets last week. He had 77 yards. Alec Pierce is out.
0: Yeah.
1: Get Downs in the starting lineup, man.
0: He has been playing pretty well as well. Speaking of another guy who's been just playing well for no reason, tight end Darren Waller at Detroit. They have the worst tight end defense. Waller has gotten a lot of points in the last 2 weeks. Seems like Bryce Young is really loving his 33-year-old target here.
1: Yeah, I'm going to go with like the exact opposite of that. Kenyon Sadiq at Chicago. He exploded in his role last week. Mason Taylor is out. And 32% of targets per route run.
0: Wow.
1: That's a nice stat right there.
0: That is good.
1: So,
0: I like that.
1: You know, I think he's finally getting some looks. He actually is a very dynamic playmaker and pass catcher. And, well, the Jets aren't that terrible.
0: Yeah.
1: They're pretty bad, but not that terrible. So.
0: Not terrible.
1: And honestly, Chicago kind of due for a little bit of a letdown week, especially if Caleb Williams doesn't play. I think this is, you know, they play extremely well against the Eagles, and then, you know, you play the Jets, and it's like, oh, man, who's going to win?
0: Yeah.
1: It's close in the fourth quarter. So I feel like that could be a potential breakout spot for Sadiq again this week.
0: Yeah, he was nice last week. Let's get into our sits nonetheless. I'm going to start with QB Joe Burrow at Jacksonville. He just hasn't been great this season. Honestly, about 20 points or less. Jacksonville is number 3 against the quarterback, and May got absolutely killed last week. I think you can put him on the bench if you have someone else.
1: Yeah, well, just in case you were thinking about starting top 5 fantasy quarterback Kirk Cousins, who's averaging like 20 points a game right now, don't. He's playing Kansas City, and they allow the fewest fantasy points to quarterbacks in the NFL, just 9.7. That's actually under 10, under double digits. And I don't think Kirk Cousins is going off again, not against this Kansas City defense.
0: No.
1: If you're thinking about it, thinking, oh, you know, come on, Perk Thuggins, I'm going to,
0: no,
1: stop.
0: No. And I'm big on this one at running back. Javonte Williams, if you have another option, I would sit him against Houston. They have not allowed a running back over 10 points all year. They've played Jonathan Taylor. They've played, who was their week two game? They've played Chase Brown, and they've played James Cook. They have not allowed a single running back over 10 points yet. They are the third best rush defense in the league right now. Javonte Williams, if you have another option, I know running back is tight, I would put him on the bench this week.
1: All right. I'm going to tell you to sit Omarion Hampton.
0: Yeah, he stinks.
1: At Seattle. Keaton Mitchell emerged as an actually decent waiver wire pickup this past week, and Hampton had 15 carries for 56 yards and one target. Keaton Mitchell might kind of get more of a role because he certainly earned it last week. So don't start Omarion Hampton.
0: Yeah, I agree with that.
1: It's not going to get any better.
0: I don't want him.
1: Yeah.
0: Wide receiver Rashee Rice at Las Vegas. They have the fourth best pass defense right now, if you believe it. And Rice has been very, I shouldn't say very quiet, but moderately quiet so far this season.
1: Yeah. I'm going to go with another kind of returning guy who's been pretty quiet.
0: Yeah.
1: Courtland Sutton. I mean, until we figure out where his role is in this offense, just sit him permanently, to be honest. I'm not going to tell you to sit him again next week because this is me telling you, until he plays well, sit him.
0: Yeah.
1: He just hasn't had a role in the offense, and they just scored 30 points the other night. And it's like, where's Courtland Sutton? He's not there.
0: Yeah.
1: It's a lot of Jalen Waddle. It's a lot of Troy Franklin. Or Pat Bryant, I was going to say, made a couple big plays. So sit him.
0: All right, and then tight end, I'm not super confident in this. At New England, I'm going to tell you to sit Dalton Kincaid, who has played good against New England in the past, but New England has the best tight end defense in the league. Oh, I don't know, maybe he'll go under 15 points. He's been so good, through the first couple of weeks.
1: Yeah. That's risky.
0: That is risky.
1: We'll see with that one. I didn't take nearly the same risk. Don't start Kyle Pitts. Yeah. You might be thinking, well, because people have a genuine reason to think maybe I start Kyle Pitts.
0: Yeah.
1: You saw Penix come back and play well. They put up a big number on offense. But he doesn't really target Kyle Pitts. He loves Drake London.
0: He does.
1: Him and Drake London have something going. So, you know, Kyle Pitts isn't going to get in the middle of that. So just sit him. No usage. Among qualified tight ends, his opportunity score ranks 26 out of 30, meaning he gets the fourth least opportunities in all of the NFL when it comes to the tight end position.
0: Huh. Interesting.
1: Who would have thought?
0: Yeah, that's actually a good stat. Thanks, James. I feel like most people have dropped him by now. But that will do it for our fantasy starts and sits. Let us know what you think, and if you have any recommendations, leave them in the comments because we would love to hear them, and we need the help. Let's get into the forecasts for next week. I'm sitting at 11-7. James, you are 8-10. A tough week. I think you did just go 0-5 in forecasts. We were 3-0 in differing opinions. Or I was 3-0 in differing opinions, and then 0-2. In our shared opinions.
1: What I say last week, I got to get a little freaky, try to get some games on you, and that did not
0: work. It backfired like crazy. The odds of going 0-5 are very, very low, but you did it. You picked Packers, you picked Cowboys, and you picked... there's another one in there.
1: The Cowboys screwed me, and it was the Patriots over the Jaguars.
0: Patriots
1: that one,
0: Jags.
1: No excuse,
0: right.
1: But the Cowboys genuinely should have won that game. I'm hating on the Cowboys for a couple weeks now. They're getting banned for like 2 weeks.
0: I don't know about that. But anyway, Thursday Night Football, Steelers-Browns. I'm going to go with the Browns here. I just think they have the better record the last couple of games. It's divisional. It's always going to be up in the air for the Steelers and the Browns. Give me the Browns. Sure. Why not?
1: No, man. It's the Steelers. Right. They're playing. I think they'll play better.
0: It's going to be like a 10-3 game.
1: I don't know. Don't doubt it, man.
0: Okay.
1: Doubt it.
0: London game early in the morning, 9:30 Eastern time. Colts at Commanders. We both are going with the Colts in London.
1: Yeah. No, I'm not attracted to the Commanders right now.
0: No. Cowboys Texans. You did pick the Cowboys.
1: Oh no, I'm changing this one.
0: Okay. All right. We're both going with the Texans then.
1: I filled this out.
0: Going back on it.
1: I was like, I filled this out last night. I got here this morning. I didn't have a chance to change it, but I was like. No, the Cowboys don't deserve my love.
0: Okay,
1: so
0: we'll go Texans here. Let me
1: and I'll keep the playoff hope alive for the Texans because I don't think anyone's gone 0-4 and made the playoffs. I still think they could do it. They just got to win at home against a tough opponent.
0: And then 1 p.m., Jags, Bengals. Kind of a fun one here, but I'm going to go Bengals. I think they had a tough break last week, but they're going to have to bounce back, and this is one of them to do it. It'll be a close game, though.
1: Yeah, possible letdown spot for the Jaguars in Cincinnati. Give me the Bengals.
0: And then Broncos, Niners at 4 p.m. That's another good one. We're both going with the 49ers, though, who are 3-0.
1: How do you pick against the Niners right now? I mean, the Broncos, like you mentioned, they just win somehow, yeah. But how can you pick against the Niners?
0: A lot of the same opinions here. Sunday Night Football, double Lions against the Panthers.
1: Yeah,
0: that's an easy one there. There's nothing really you can say about that.
1: Next one's a coin flip, though.
0: Two blue teams. Monday Night Football, Falcons, Saints. Will you ride against me? Because I am not picking the dang Saints. I got to go with the Falcons no matter what.
1: This one I thought about over and over again. I looked at some of the lines on DraftKings, like who's actually favored to win this, and it's close. And I'm just thinking, Saints, Falcons. I don't know. It's at home. But the Falcons look like they unlocked something, but the Saints are playing. Oh, man, this is impossible. I got freaky last week when I decided to disagree with you, Ryan, and it bit me. So I'm just going to say maybe the Falcons can do it. They looked good.
0: Ride or die, and we might die on that one, but that's okay. Got to go with the Falcons. I would never pick the Saints over the Falcons. I'm sorry. It's like picking the – it's like – picking the Bills to lose the Dolphins. You just can't do it.
1: That's unbelievable.
0: Unbelievable. But that will do it for our forecast of the week. Let us know what you think about our picks, and that will do it for this show. So for James and Ryan, we thank you so much for listening and watching. We will see you next week, and hopefully we have some predictions right this week. Go watch some football. Bye-bye.

0: never told you what happened to your father.
1: He told me enough! He told me you killed him.
0: No. I am your father.
1: No. No. It's not true. That's impossible!
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5: AP News, I'm Marcela Sanchez. The U.S.'s decision to ban nearly $1 billion worth of Canadian imports has gone into effect. This would affect alcoholic beverages, dairy products, and motorcycles. Over the summer, President Trump imposed 50% tariffs on about $20 billion worth of Canadian imports. Canada quickly responded with tariffs ranging from 15 to 50%. Trump is contradicting his own ambassador to China, who said the president asked Xi Jinping if China wants to buy American weapons. AP Washington correspondent Sagar Magani reports.
6: On Fox News Sunday, David Perdue noted the president told Xi the U.S. sells weapons to nations around the world.
7: He actually asked President Xi would he like to buy some at one point.
6: In the Oval Office, the president appeared confused when a reporter asked.
8: Is that accurate? Do you make such a suggestion?
9: To China?
8: To China.
9: You yes. Mean to Taiwan?
8: No, to China. That's what he said.
9: I never heard of that one. I'm going to have to ask him.
6: But quickly pivoted.
9: They probably like to buy it because we do make better equipment than them, so maybe it's a good idea.
6: The State Department earlier tried to distance itself from Purdue's statements, saying U.S. law bans arms sales to China. Sagar Magani at the White House.
5: Lindsay Clancy will be back in court today as her defense team tries to avoid a second trial for killing her three young children. Today's hearing in Massachusetts comes several weeks after a judge declared a mistrial after jurors were unable to reach a consensus over whether the 36-year-old should be held criminally responsible. Her attorneys say she was suffering from postpartum psychosis at the time. Prosecutors argue she knew what she was doing when she strangled her children and then tried to kill herself in 2023. Major indexes edged mostly higher in morning trading on Wall Street. Treasury yields steadied and oil prices fell. More stories at apnews.com. This is AP News. AP correspondent Julie Walker reports on a possible new ransom note in Nancy Guthrie's disappearance.
10: Authorities are looking into the possibility of a new ransom note related to the disappearance of Nancy Guthrie. This comes nearly 8 months after she went missing from her home outside Tucson, Arizona. The Pima County Sheriff's Department said they and the FBI had recently been made aware of the possible ransom note, as well as social media comments about it, as investigators work to determine its credibility. The mother of Today Show host Savannah Guthrie went missing February 1st. So far, two ransom notes from February were made public, one about the kidnapping and ransom, the other about her death from what the note said was her frail condition. I'm Julie Walker.
5: Hurricane Polo made landfall today in the Mexican state of Baja California with flash flooding and winds described by forecasters as life-threatening. I'm Marcela Sanchez, AP

0: How does anyone find that funny? I mean, seriously, how does anyone find that funny? If you laughed at it, there's something seriously wrong with you.
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5: Kim Kardashian.
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6: I'm

0: I actually drive better when I'm high. 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

0: that folks ain't gonna keep being patient with you. That playful person that took the Buffalo City by storm in his first interview, and he sat down and was like, yeah, I love cookies. That was all cool, but we give that grace to young players. Oh, see, big dog, you supposed to be our number one. And you're playing like a bum. I bet you better start doing your job.
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And I'm your host, Miss Vicky, broadcasting from Plasmon Hall on the St. Bonaventure University campus, St. Bonaventure, New York. We just heard Rowdy's Breakdown from the Dady Brothers, featured on their CD, Songs from the Erie Canal. Steve and I had a busy, fun summer, and I'll talk about that in a little bit. But now I would be remiss if I didn't acknowledge Miss Dolly Parton and her passing. So much has been written and said about her, I don't think I can add anything new. But I always loved her and her music. So in memory of Dolly, we're going to hear I Am Ready from the Grass is Blue CD, harmony vocals by Rhonda Vincent, Darren Vincent, and Louie Nunley.

0: I guess if anyone was ready to sing...
1: Hi, my name is Francis. 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
0: Now, isn't that something? That was our granddaughter, Frances. In May, Frances played Tracy Turnblad, the big-hearted teen dancer in Hairspray Junior, at her school in Queens. We were there, and we certainly yelled bravo. She did a great job. And I want to shout out to Professor Ann Lee, who is not feeling well. Rest up and get better, Rumi. Your students miss you. Now, remember your first assignment as the new school year began? It usually was what I did on my summer vacation. Well, I'll be talking about our summer vacation activities on today's show. So much has happened since last spring. Steve and I went on a train trip to California. We spent some time in San Francisco with our West Coast correspondent, Marilyn, and we heard some great music with her. Then we had a Coca family reunion in Rochester. Nephew David and niece Carrie organized the event. They did a stellar job. And one of the highlights was a ride on the Erie Canal. The captain really did say, "Low bridge, everybody down." Rowdy's Breakdown, which we heard at the top of the show, is a reminder of that fun weekend. We visited children and grandchildren in Stamford, Connecticut. Everyone is doing well, and they are so cute. So I have some new music to share with you. We will loosely be following the country, bluegrass, and blues formula, otherwise known as CBGB. This past summer, someone tried to mansplain to me that country, bluegrass, and blues did not play at the CBGB Club in New York City. I tried to tell him I knew that and that my show is not an homage to the club. I hope he got the message. Well, as I mentioned, we heard some fun music in San Francisco. Marilyn took us to a concert with Aki Kumar. Aki is Asian, grew up in Mumbai. He came to the U.S. in hopes of working as a software engineer. Instead, the fates turned him to the blues harmonica specifically. We thoroughly enjoyed the show. We bought his CD at the merch table, and it was God Bless the USA. We're going to hear from that CD, A Plea to Be Free.

In San Francisco, we also went to a fabulous record store called the Amoeba in the Hate. That's what the locals call it. We could have spent a day and a half there. Probably would have maxed out the credit card. And how would we bring all those CDs and vinyl home? So we settled on a few finds, including a John Prine CD called For Better or Worse. It's got a great cover. On the cover, a young couple is sitting on the fender of a 1950s sedan. There's a Just Married sign on the trunk, and in the back window, a sign that says, "She got me this morning, but I'll get her tonight." Oh, that John. The CD features duets with many female artists, including my favorite Iris Dement. But I'm dedicating this song to my loving husband of 49 years, Steve Coca, engineer extraordinaire. We're going to listen to Look at Us with John Prine and Morgan Stapleton, who is Chris Stapleton's wife. So here is Look at Us.

0: looking at us.
1: Oh, from the collection now of DJ Dan, David Frizzell sings about his brother Lefty. You may be asking where Dan is. Well, Dan has become a contributing and productive member of society. 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In 40 years, you'll be able to retire and return to WSBU Radio, just like Steve. Here's Lefty.

Okay. Well, that was Not Lefty by David Frizzell. And this was Mitt Sherman. Do not blame the engineer. This was the host. I gave the engineer the wrong order of songs. So that, what we heard, was Alison Krauss and Union Station playing Take Me for the Longing from the New Favorite CD. Now, we saw Alison Krauss at Chautauqua Institution this summer. Union Station performed with her, too. She has had to cancel the last few dates of her late summer tour because she was advised to give her voice a rest. So, we'll go back now to Lefty. My engineer extraordinaire has got that all set up. We're going to hear Lefty by David Frizzell.

Okay, we all got that straightened out. Now, Molly Tuttle and Catch Secor of Old Crow Medicine Show got married in August in a redwood forest, which Steve and I also visited thanks to our fabulous tour guides, Marilyn and Roy. Marilyn also saw Molly Tuttle at the Redwood Rumble Festival. We're going to listen to Old Crow Medicine Show play Wagon Wheel, which Catch Secor wrote with Bob Dylan. And then we're going to listen to Last American Waltz, which features Molly Tuttle with the Old Crow Medicine Show.

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I have been informed by our West Coast correspondent that it's not the Redwood Rumble Festival. It is the Redwood Ramble Festival, which makes a lot more sense. This is my first show. So I got a couple of mistakes. What the heck? Hey, next we're going to be listening to another find from that Amoeba record store. I've been looking for this album and found it. It was a CD, actually. Greg Allman, Southern Blood. It was recorded at Fame Studios in Muscle Shoals, Alabama. Now, I've told you the story of our visit to the Fame Studios many times. We went with Ray Reska and Miss Bev, and it was a great experience. I'm not going to repeat it here, but I will say this. Muscle Shoals got the Swampers. Now, Willin' is the song that Greg Allman covers in the CD. And Willin' was written by Lowell George when he was a member of the Mothers of Invention. He then formed his own band, Little Feet. This song was recorded on their first album. Once in a while, I will see a posting on Facebook that shows someone wearing a t-shirt saying, Tucson, to come carry. And Tonopah. The caption usually reads, if you know, you know. Well, I didn't know until I heard Greg sing this song. Southern Blood was recorded at the end of Greg's life, and it's very introspective. I'm sure Greg compared his life to the long-haul trucker in Willin who endures hardship but refuses to leave the road.

Okay, the next one is for Missy down in Maryland. Missy had a few days in the hospital this summer, but she is recovered. She recovered enough to go to Virginia to hear Tedeschi Drex Band. I am so jealous. She mentioned that Lucas Nelson came out at the end of the Tedeschi Drex Band concert to do a number, and she didn't realize Lucas was Willie's son. Well, here's a song featuring Willie, Lucas, and Micah Nelson. Dr. Baranich sent some CDs to the Coca House this summer, including the Willie Nelson CD, Ride Me Back Home. From that CD comes a song that should give you a smile. It's called It's Hard to Be Humble.

0: Well, that made me smile and giggle and laugh. Oh. Hey, it's time to remind you, this is WSBU FM 88.3, The Buzz, coming to you from St. Bonaventure University, St. Bonaventure, New York. You know what's fun about having a radio show. Of course, you get to pick out the music, but just when you think you've got your playlist set for your show, you go down a rabbit hole and find another one. Well, that's how that's how I found a cover of Corinne Corina. This version features Chet Atkins, Mark Knopfler, the Everly Brothers, Emmy Lou Harris, Michael McDonald, Willie Nelson, and Waylon Jennings. The album is called Certified Guitar Player, and that is a lighthearted title given to Chet Atkins. As I read Chet's biography, I was amazed at the range of his talents. He's a songwriter, a guitar player, a record producer, and so much more. He inspired George Harrison and Mark Knopfler, to name a few. So listen to Corinne Corina and see if you can identify all the stars who sing a verse or two.
1: I've had a great time, and I hope you have too.

this last summer wasn't only just parties and train rides and going to music concerts. Nope. I also read a book that I borrowed from Missy, the aforementioned Missy. The name of the book, Please Be With Me, a song for my father, Dwayne Allman, written by Galadriel Allman. Dwayne Allman, remember, was only 24 when he died in that motorcycle accident. So Galadriel was only 2. She interviews people who knew her father, as well as relying on her own short memories, on photographs and letters. It's a fascinating story. Dwayne was not a very good father or husband, but he was a gifted guitar player. I would like to play a song that he collaborated with Eric Clapton on. You will recognize the song from the opening chord. Of course, it's Layla. When royalties for Layla stopped without explanation in 1983, Galadriel and her mother sued Eric Clapton for royalties for the song, saying it was the most identifiable chord in rock music. It took them nearly 20 years to settle the dispute through legal mediation. They won the lawsuit. Rita Coolidge wrote the piano excerpt for this song, and I feel compelled to mention that because Eric Clapton never did. In 2016, Coolidge stated that she recorded a demo for her then-boyfriend, Jim Gordon, who was the drummer for Derek and the Dominoes. She then played the piece for Clapton and gave him a cassette of the song. A year later, she heard Layla over a PA system and immediately recognized the coda as her creation. She contacted Robert Stigwood, who was Clapton's manager at the time, to ask about royalties. He refused and said, "What are you going to do? You're a girl. You don't have the money to fight this. Let it go." I'm sure you know this song was inspired by the story of Layla and Majnun, a tale about a man driven to madness by his unattainable love, kind of like Eric and Patty Boyd. Tedeschi Trucks have based a 4-CD set on it, which was written during the pandemic. I Am the Moon is for all of you females out there who find themselves governed by the moon phases, which is all of us. Eric Clapton recently appeared on stage with Tedeschi Trucks Band at the Crossroads Guitar Festival in Austin, Texas. Clapton organized a 2-day show to benefit the Crossroads Center Antigua, an addiction treatment facility. And yes, they played Layla. Everybody's connected. Well, that's it for today. It's so good to be back in the studio. I hope you enjoyed sharing my summer vacation. I'll be back in 2 weeks with another CBGB. Taking us out will be Layla by Derek and the Dominoes, including the opening riff by Dwayne Allman and the piano exit by Rita Coolidge. Goodbye.

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I think the devil appears in a blue flame. 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Limbo.

0: Obi-Wan never told you what happened to your father.
1: He told me enough. He told me you killed him.
0: No. I am your father.
1: Not true. That's impossible.
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0: 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I mean, seriously, how does anyone find that funny? If you laughed at it, there's something seriously wrong with you.
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3: 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It's a rainy one outside today, and it's starting to get a little bit colder. And we're officially at that point where the semester's in full swing, and the summer is pretty much behind us. So let's lean into it for the next hour. I've got a little bit of Zach Bryan, O'Conn, Sam Fenders, a couple others that feel like they're right for today. And then at 4 o'clock, don't go anywhere because we got a sports hour coming up. So for now, let's get into it. Here's Zach Bryan with This World's a Giant.

0: From the campus of St. Bonaventure University, you are listening to WSBU 88.3 FM, The Buzz, St. Bonaventure. Top of the hour, it is 4 o'clock, and it's time for Young and Heard. Hello, everybody. Ryan Lombardi alongside Carson Hayek with you for the next hour, and we're going to be recapping the NFL Week 3, maybe talk a little postseason baseball. But Carson, how are we doing today?
1: Oh, just terrific, Ryan. A lot of upsets this week, I thought, when it came to the NFL slate. And, you know, it's good to start to see that, especially here Week 3. A lot of good games as well. Also, a fair share of blowouts as well. But lots to talk about today. You look at the MLB season just wrapping up, the NHL season just beginning, NBA, you know, we're right around there as well. So a lot of stuff going around in the professional sports world, and it's exciting times.
0: Yeah, start of the postseason for Major League Baseball, Phillies and Braves. First game of the day. They're in the top of the seventh. Braves leading it 2-1 over the Phillies, but the Phillies threatening. They got runners on first and third. Bryson Stott at the plate. So definitely something to keep an eye on. But let's start with the NFL Week 3, and we'll start with the Thursday night football game. No, let's start with the Bills and Chargers. Bills 24, Chargers 16. Carson, little scary at first. Chargers led 10-0, and then the Bills figured something out, and in very Chargers fashion, they get outscored 24-6 over in the last part of the game. What'd you make of it? A slow start for the Bills, yeah, but they figured it out.
1: Certainly doesn't help when your star running back fumbles on the game's opening play from scrimmage. Josh Allen started to force some stuff in that first half. Passing game was, for the most part, really held in check. I thought the Chargers did a really, really nice job with that. But this kind of felt like a game where a lot of people were saying, oh, the Bills are going to run away with this. The Chargers are terrible. I didn't really get that vibe. I thought the Chargers were going to keep it close. They were going to put up a good fight against the Bills. The Bills kind of seemed like, not in a sense on their high horse, but a team that was incredibly confident at that point in time. And the Chargers, not overly confident, but incredibly confident. And the Chargers were a team fighting for their life. So Chargers got off to a great start, but their offense just is anemic. They cannot throw the football effectively whatsoever. Their run game's terrible. Their offensive line's banged up. Defensively, again, they did a pretty solid job keeping Allen in check. They forced 5 turnovers, and they've become the, third team since 2016 to lose a game in which they won the turnover battle by 4 or more. Before that, teams were 216-1, and the Chargers find a way to blow it. So definitely a tough loss for the Chargers. They're 0-3 now. Their tough schedule continues. As for the Bills, they host New England this week. So great opportunity for the Bills to move to 4-0. But, hey, that was not a pretty game for them. A lot of stuff for them to clean up. But, hey, a win's a win. It's always an ugly one's always going to be better than a good-looking loss, right? So
0: yeah, it is really crazy that a lot of, some people are saying, you know, this is the year for Justin Herbert. He's going to win the MVP. The Chargers, you know, could be Super Bowl bound, all these other things. They're 0-3, and if they don't get things turned around quickly, they are in for a rough season. But let's go Thursday night, because the Falcons blow out the Packers 35-14.
1: What a joke.
0: I mean, I cannot believe it. The Packers fall to 1-2, but Michael Penix Jr., came alive, and I mean the Falcons just put up points. They really put it together, and finally, you know, they've been looking for that quarterback play all season, and finally can, you know, start Michael Penix and get it going.
1: Yeah, books jury's still kind of out right on Michael Penix. He had a terrible interception on that first drive, but after that he was incredible. Bijan Robinson came to life. I mean, he had 213 scrimmage yards along with 4 touchdowns. He had 2 touchdowns. He was just elite. Drake London, 9 for 194. He was effective. Like, there's talent. I've been saying this. There's talent on that Atlanta offense. It's just, can they put it together at the right times? And the consistency's kind of been the biggest thing for them in this last year and a half or so. But as for Green Bay, I think they're just, quite frankly, not good this year. Their offensive line is banged up. They're not good to begin with. Jordan Love has been about a 50% passer through these first 3 weeks. They've had a really, really hard time protecting him. He hasn't been great. Their run game is bad at best. even if they had Josh Jacobs, they're just getting no penetration. The line's not getting any movement up front. It's not looking good. I'd say the only silver lining right now is, hey, Matthew Golden and Christian Watson have looked good in the passing game. But Matt LaFleur, I think his job right now is about as hot as anybody. It's still early in the year. They can turn this thing around. They got Tampa with Jalen Daniels starting next week here, which should be a win. But I said the same thing about these last 2 weeks. They barely survived the Jets, and they get stomped in their home opener against the Atlanta Falcons.
0: Let's move on. Cleveland Browns win it 21-18 over the Carolina Panthers. You know, Deshaun Watson finally got some cheers from the Browns fans. Came a lot later.
1: Frozen over, yes.
0: Yeah, it came a lot later than I think he was hoping. But, you know, Watson came through when it mattered at the end of the game and kind of got it done. He had a late fourth quarter drive, I think, and it was he found Harold Fannin Jr. for his second touchdown of the game. I was playing Harold Fannin in fantasy this week. Bad week to have to play him. He had like 20-something points.
1: Yeah, I played him too.
0: Yeah, at the tight end position. Brutal. But hey, the Browns rallied. They're 2-1. You know, that AFC North, I think, is pretty open. I'm still not sold on the Ravens.
1: Bengals are scary.
0: Don't want to talk about that too much. Bengals are a good team, but AFC North, I think, is open, but it's competitive. Like, it's a competitive open.
1: Yeah, I think the Browns, I don't think they're going to end up in the AFC North champions by any stretch, but because their margin of error is so incredibly slim. But yeah, that's two games now for Deshaun Watson where he's been at least average to good. And if he can continue to stack those, last year the whole thing was if Cleveland's defense was good enough to the point where if they had average quarterback player, just an average offense in general, they probably could have won 9 games, maybe 10, and snuck into the playoffs, but we obviously know that didn't happen. I kind of think it's similar this year to some degree where the Browns, if they can just put up average 22 to 24 points a game offensively, they might have a chance to be sneaky. I still don't think they're a playoff team. I haven't bought into Deshaun Watson yet. I'm still not that close to. I think he's better than what a lot of people in the mainstream media probably give him credit for. He's still not good as far as I'm concerned. Judkins has still been disappointing to me this year, the same with the run game. But yes, like they have young talent in the passing game, and I think that's the part that Cleveland fans, along with NFL fans, they respect about this team. Harold Fannin's a great tight end, young tight end. Denzel Boston's got plenty of potential. Casey Concepcion is kind of, you can do a lot of different things with him, and then you still got Jerry Jeudy. So they're an exciting up and young and coming team. What happens to the quarterback position even 3 weeks from now, along with next year, I think is going to be really the biggest thing to look out for.
0: Definitely. Moving on, Detroit Lions, New York Jets, 31-24. You got to feel for the Jets, man. They're in these games. They're playing competitive. Geno Smith is, you know, having this resurgence. He goes 31-37, 321 yards, 3 touchdowns. But Jahmyr Gibbs really had his way with the New York Jets. Jahmyr Gibbs really got it done. I mean, his third touchdown late in the game really is what got the job done. And I know like Barry Sanders was in the house, and I know Jahmyr Gibbs had a lot of inspiration with him in the house. So big time win for the Lions over the Jets. But Jets are only 1-2. But yet again, I think that Lions defense is definitely has some question marks coming out of this game. But also, I think the Jets were competitive, but I don't think we are expecting the Jets to really be that serious this season. I think their ceiling might be like a 7 or 8 team win.
1: I totally agree. They're definitely better this year. It's encouraging. They still have no picks 20 games now without an interception, and Aaron Glenn's your head coach, which is just kind of ironic. But Geno Smith has been really, really effective, efficient with the ball this year. No turnovers. He's savvy. And that's good to see. 31-37, that's about as efficient as it gets. The run game is still sputtering at times. Like Breece Hall, he's banged up. I believe Braylon Allen and Isaiah Davis are going to be what they have going forward there. But in the passing game, Wilson, Kenyon Sadiq, those two guys, I've been big on Kenyon Sadiq. He had, what, like a 4.38 or something like that, 40 time. He's just one heck of an athlete. You can do a lot of things with him. They love those 5 tight end sets that Frank Reich loves. They got a lot brewing offensively. Defensively, I thought they've been okay. And as for the Lions, like that's a big bounce back win. They lose the Bills in Thursday Night Football. I still don't think the Lions are maybe what they're cracked up to be, if that makes sense. I think offensively, there's been times where they haven't been the same ever since Ben Johnson's left. And also defensively, there's just glaring issues with them. They sacked Geno 5 times, which is great, fine and dandy. But at the same time, their passing defense has some serious blunders. And their run defense got torn apart against a good running offense in the Bills just a few weeks ago. So Detroit right now kind of seems their whole philosophy, and to an extent it's been their philosophy, is we're just going to outscore you.
0: Yeah.
1: So.
0: Yeah. Colts 19 over the Texans 17. I don't know what to make of this. I can't believe either of these teams are 0-3 and 1-2. It was kind of crazy, like at the end, right before the Colts kind of kicked that game-winning field goal, whoever's broadcasting the game was basically like, one of these teams going to fall to 0-3. And I'm like, wow, like if you told me coming in the air that either of these teams had a chance at being 0-3, I really wouldn't believe you. I thought they were really going to be competitive in that AFC South this year after, you know, coming off, I think, C.J. Stroud kind of had a bounce back year towards the end. And, you know, Daniel Jones with the success he had before his injury. So kind of weird that these teams are struggling as much as they are, in my opinion. But still, Colts get it done, 19-17.
1: Texans started, what, 0-3 last year, too, I think? Something like that. Maybe 1-3. They were bad, regardless, to start the year last year.
0: Yeah, but they came together, I feel like, at the end of the year, if I'm remembering
1: correctly. They figured it out, yeah. They really did figure it out.
0: The Texans.
1: Loss of the Pats, I believe, in Wild Card Weekend.
0: The Texans actually started 1-4 last season. They won week one, then lost 4 straight, and finished the season. They won 1, 2, 3, 4, 5, 6, 7, 8, 9 games in a row to close out the season.
1: Battle of Texas this week, wow, too. They got the Texans, or excuse me, they have the Cowboys this week, Texans versus Cowboys. That's no easy game. So it's now certainly must win. It's been must win. But yeah, that came down to the last second field goal. Spencer Schrader knocked it through, right through the uprights. Picked him up in fantasy this week, so hopefully he can continue to. I picked him up after Will Lutz missed an extra point, and that was the end of Will Lutz's career with me. But yeah, that's a good win for the Colts, the much needed win. And hey, I mean, Houston, the time is now for them. CJ Stroud's looking for that new contract. It really hasn't necessarily been all on him, but for you to get that contract, I think if you're CJ Stroud and his agency, you have to start winning games, because that's going to be the only way I think that you can, pursue. Hey, our quarterback wants this extension. He deserves it. Personal stats are one thing, but if the team continues to fail, it's going to be hard to give $60 million to a quarterback who maybe goes 6-11 this year.
0: Yeah, I definitely can get behind that. Speaking of quarterback play, quarterback that did play really well Sunday, and you know, I think he's bound to have a great bounce back year coming off injury, probably gonna win comeback player of the year, is Patrick Mahomes and the Chiefs get it done 24-10 over the Dolphins. Give me your 30-second rundown on the Chiefs this year and why you think what do you think of the Chiefs this year. Give me your 30-second rundown, Carson.
1: Out of 1 through 10, 10 being they're fully back, 1 being I don't believe in them, I'm gonna say they're an 8. I'm not fully there yet. I think they have an incredible run game, which separates them from teams of the past. Their defense, they still have Spags, and they've been pretty solid for the most part through these first 3 weeks. Mahomes is back. He's ready to go. 20-24 this week. 2 TDs. Got absolutely cranked down by the goal line. Did not matter. And Rashee Rice is back. Travis Kelce still has it. Tyquan Thornton's dangerous down the field, and Xavier Worthy can help in when you need him to. So their depth is there. As long as they stay healthy, I think the Chiefs are going to be a dangerous team this year.
0: One of the most like funny 2-1 teams has to be the New York Football Giants, as they beat the Titans 12-7 in a game where we only saw one touchdown scored. So it was quite the game for the Giants. Still got it done. A win's a win. It's not college football. They're not playing for the AP votes. But nonetheless, bigger storyline coming out of the weekend. They got number 9. J.J. McCarthy, yep. Was traded to the New York Giants. I saw a thing, kind of, it was a good laugh today. It was like the Giants weren't going to tell Cam Scataboo that they traded for J.J. McCarthy. They were just going to tell him it's Jackson Dart playing and that he wouldn't know. So I thought that was pretty funny.
1: I got a few buddies who are the same exact way.
0: So, no, but I think the Giants, it's a good pickup for them. I don't think J.J. McCarthy is a bad quarterback, but he did just lose, you know, a great receiver in Odell Beckham Jr.,
1: Wow, yeah, he got cut too.
0: Odell Beckham Jr. was released by the New York Giants, or it was planned to be released, whatever. But he will not be suiting up week four for the Giants. But what do you think about the J.J. McCarthy trade?
1: Giants have to do something at quarterback. I like Jameis. I don't think he is going to be your answer for the rest of the season. Like, he could come in for five games for you, probably max, and win you two of them or three of them, depending on how your schedule looks. Incredibly volatile quarterback, as everyone knows. I think with J.J. McCarthy, he at least gives you an option, maybe not right off the bat, maybe in a week or two. More of a dual threat guy, probably fits better in that system under Harbaugh. The run game with Scadaboo, I think, could benefit from it as well. Again, McCarthy, a guy who played at Michigan, he's incredible in the play-action pass.
0: How much have we talked about that with some quarterbacks like in the league? And I think that's good for J.J.
1: A lot of it is fit. Like, I thought about this the other day because I watched Case Keenum last night have a really good game. And I figured, well, he's in a great system. And when I watched him in Minnesota, he was in a great system. But when he went other places like Denver and the Rams, it just wasn't quite the same. So, and this is I'm really big on this when it comes to quarterbacks. About 50% of it, I'll say, is the player himself. The other 50% of it, I really do believe, is the system, the coaching staff, the players around him. And the Giants have some talent. Scadaboo's there, right? They also have, you know, Malik Nabers, Darnell Mooney. Isaiah Likely's a fine tight end. Like, it's a fine spot for him right now to try to take that next step in his career and develop in a system that likes to probably run the ball right now for the moment, because considering he's going to be new to their passing offense and their offense in general. But if they can make it look similar to almost like a Michigan type of style of an offense,
0: yeah,
1: I think he could have some success.
0: No, I love it. I think that's a good trade for the Giants. You know, they didn't really have
1: to give up. Fifth round pick too, right?
0: Yeah, exactly. Yeah. They didn't have to give up anything. The Vikings were looking to move J.J. McCarthy. They didn't want to release him. They end up moving him, so I think that's a win-win for both sides. Vikings wanted out of that, and you know, I think the Giants are looking for a one-year quarterback. You know, see, maybe he can win you some games, and then get ready until Jackson Dart is back next season. Let's move on to Pittsburgh. Probably one of the more fun games of the week. That was an entertaining game, where the Pittsburgh Steelers come out victorious over the Cincinnati Bengals, 30-27, high-scoring affair, but. They got it done. Aaron Rodgers, that was fun to watch. I love seeing these older quarterbacks really, you know, sling it. Aaron Rodgers, Geno Smith, those guys. It's fun to watch. It's good for football. Him and Joe Burrow kind of went head to head. Burrow had a great game. He threw for like almost 300 yards, three touchdowns. So them two going at it was awesome. Good AFC North battle. But the Steelers, 2-1, man. Not sold on them. I still think, I know you were big on the Bengals. I'll let you dive into that, but nonetheless, both teams 2-1.
1: Yeah, for starters, the Steelers were coming off a game where everyone was like, hey, we got to get rid of Rodgers. Rodgers is terrible. Mike McCarthy is going to give him a way too long of a leash. Well, guess what? That's the NFL. It's a week-to-week league, and Aaron Rodgers comes out, throws for 292 and three tutties, and they're able to run the ball effectively from a team that scored 3 points against the Pats to dropping 30 on the Bengals. Yes, it's the Bengals' defense. They've been better. I'm not entirely sold on them yet. But that's an impressive win for the Steelers. A really, really impressive win. And for the Bengals, like, I still like them. For them, offensively, it's never been the issue. Burrow had a great game, like you mentioned. They ran the ball only 18 times, had some success with it. But Ja'Marr Chase and T. Higgins did their thing. Defensively is kind of where it kind of fell off a little bit. You look at the team stats, they allowed 411 total yards of offense, and they allowed 7 yards of play. That's not great. You could live with it, but really, to me, where the difference was the turnover margin. And you look at it, Cincinnati had 2 turnovers, 2 fumbles that they lost. Cincinnati forced an interception, but that was kind of the difference. At the end of the game, Joe Burrow had the ball in his hands. Ball came out. Steelers hopped on it. Ian Eagle with a great call on CBS. What else is new? And guess what? The AFC North, it's open, like you mentioned, but I think it's going to be a battle, and it's probably come down to the very end.
0: Yeah, I mean, I'm not totally sold on the Ravens. I think their defense is a little lackluster, to say the least. I know they're a little banged up, too, especially after that game. We'll talk about it, the game in Rio, where the entire Cowboys secondary got obliterated by
1: shocker
0: the end of the second half. But I think that AFC North is going to be a battle. I think it's going to come down. If I had to pick right now, I don't think I can give you an answer, because I really think every team has a chance in the AFC North this season,
1: with maybe the exception of Cleveland.
0: I don't know.
1: I can't. I'm not there on them yet.
0: They're an interesting team.
1: They are interesting. Bare minimum, they're fun.
0: Yeah. Yeah. All right. Let's go to the game where Marcus Mariota had 3 touchdowns and led his team to a win. You heard that. Marcus Mariota, Carson, and the Washington Commanders get it done against the defending champs, Seattle Seahawks, 33-31 in Washington. And the Commanders get their first win of the season. It's the resurgence of these older quarterbacks. Marcus Mariota, 11-year vet of the league, getting another chance to start a game, and he got it done against the defending champs.
1: This, by far, I think, was the upset of the week, maybe the upset of the season.
0: Could not believe it.
1: Mariota was good, man. He was good. 3 passing tutties. Did not turn the ball over. They really couldn't run the ball either. They had to rely a lot on that passing game. And for them to come out with a win over Seattle, who had their quarterback and Sam Darnold come back, and he ended up throwing 4 touchdowns, but I think the turnovers, again, that kind of was the difference in the game. Washington, you know, they forced 2 picks off of Sam Darnold.
0: One for 6, too.
1: Yeah, and that's a really, really big moment that happened in the game. And for Washington, it kind of felt like if you moved to 0-3, it was looking really, really bleak. But with a win, first of all, to get you to 1-2, you feel a lot better about yourself. But for it to be in that fashion against the current Super Bowl champions in your building, you're starting to feel really, really confident probably after that. You're going to have to string it together. Obviously, I think that's kind of the biggest thing for Washington until Daniels comes back, which they have the Colts this week at 9:30 a.m., and then they play the Giants, and then they play the Niners, and then the Eagles. So divisional opponents, along with the fact that you have the Colts this week, who's a team I think that matches up at least in the same category as the Commanders. So lot to look forward to if you're a Commanders fan, and a lot of storylines. But first and foremost, that's a big-time win this weekend.
0: Got to root for Marcus Mariota, too. Love it. Love it. Jacksonville bounces back against the Patriots. Disappointing loss last week. They come back out. They score 35 points on the defending AFC champions, who are really struggling to find their rhythm on offense. And Drake May, the question marks continue. I'm writing the question mark on the page, and then I might, circle it 1 to 2, maybe 3 times. But now it's week 3, and I'm, really scribbling all over the page, circling that question mark, because Drake May really, he had a tough game. He fumbled twice. I think he only lost one of those, and then he threw 2 interceptions. And then, eventually, they had seen enough, and Drake May got pulled, and Tommy DeVito entered the game. But a lot of question marks for the Patriots. But nonetheless, Jacksonville bounces back. Tough loss for them last weekend, and we know how bad the AFC South is, and they're 2-1 in the AFC South. Probably, if all goes according to plan, they could probably win that division with 9 wins.
1: Yeah, for Drake May, I genuinely just don't know what happened to him. Last year, he had 8 interceptions on the year. He's already at 6. He's only thrown 1 touchdown pass. It's just the turnovers, too. They're ugly. It's not like there's balls going off receivers' hands. I hate using the term meatball sub just because I think it's kind of like a disrespectful and a lot of times not the right term for what happens. But the interception that he threw to Travis Hunter was embarrassing. It was embarrassing. It was never open to begin with. It just seems like he's forcing it right now. The Patriots are just trying to – you're going to have to try to play yourself out of this. They're a better team than 1-2. They really should probably be 2-1. They're just sputtering bad on offense. The run game hasn't provided much support in that sense. But if you're going to look on the opposite direction here for the Jags, that's a dominant win. You're 2-1 now. Trevor Lawrence looked pretty sharp again. You're able to run the ball. Tootin is looking pretty sharp. Chris Rodriguez is a nice backup as well. And they got a really nice 3-headed passing attack with Jacoby Myers, Parker Washington now, who's really, really been sharp now for probably the last year. And along with Brian Thomas Jr., who doesn't quite get the same workload anymore. I know you kind of looked at me like that when I threw him in there. But, he's a guy who I still have some faith in. And then Brenton Strange is a fine tight end as well. So the Jags are really rolling here.
0: Cardinals 49ers. I feel like the Niners are a team that are kind of flying under everybody's radar. I think they're always, you know, in the mix, whatever. But they're 3-0 after a 36-30 win over their division opponent. And I think Brock Purdy looks good this year. I think they're just going to string it together. I think that defense is always pretty solid. They did give up 17 points in the fourth quarter to the Cardinals. But I'm high on the 49ers, honestly. And I feel
1: me too.
0: They're flying on everybody's radar, and it wasn't until this week I was like, wow, you know, the 49ers, really, when they're healthy, they have a lot of weapons, and, you know, they're putting it together.
1: Yeah, backed up in their own end zone to start the game. Purdy throws a ball, pass is complete, and then hook and ladder to Deebo Samuel, who finished the game with no catches for 80 receiving yards and a touchdown. That was a real tone setter, to say the least. And then also defensively, Fred Warner, 17 tackles. Like, the guy's just a tackle machine. He's still got it, even though he's battled through some injuries. And then, I swear, it feels like, Ryan, every single Tuesday we come on here, we talk about Jacoby Brissett throwing the ball for 50-plus times this week, 52 times. And guess what? The guy didn't throw an interception. The lowest interception rate, at least I'm not sure if he still has it, because I know he threw a pick last week. But there's a reason this guy is effective with the ball, and there's a reason he's made a career out of being a backup for a long time, fringe starter. The guy can play. He can play when called upon.
0: I do like Arizona kind of, you know, sidelining Tyler Allgeier and really focusing Jeremiah Love, because I think Love is their best running back. He is the answer for sure. You know, 21 carries, 90 yards. Got it done on the ground for them for the most part. Just, you know, that's serviceable. But on the other end, Christian McCaffrey just proving why he's one of the game's best running backs. Had 75 yards, a touchdown. And he's just so good, too, like out of the backfield, because I think he had like 4 receptions, too. Like, McCaffrey, he can get it done. And this 49ers team is dangerous. They have weapons all over the place. I'm big on them.
1: Yeah, I am too. I think Shanahan, again, one of the brightest minds in the game. That's well known. And it's just if they can stay healthy. You know, Bosa gets hurt.
0: That's always the
1: the electrical substation. That's all I'm going to say. You know, so if they can just stay out of their own way and, you know, on top of that, stay healthy, they're going to give themselves a shot here to be one of the top seeds, I think, in the NFC.
0: Let's speedrun Vikings Bucks, because Baker Mayfield just cannot figure it out. Gets hurt in the fourth quarter. Going to miss a little bit of time. Is there it was like it's dislocated his thumb, right?
1: I believe so.
0: Yeah, so I don't know the timetable on when he's coming back, but
1: Jefferson
0: nonetheless
1: hurt as well for the Vikings, but doesn't seem too serious. That was a weird game.
0: Really weird. But nonetheless, 23-16, Vikings get it done. They're 3-0. I'm not sold on them. Is that crazy?
1: No, I'm not either. I think they're great. Well, Brian Flores is a madman defensively. He's one of the best defensive coordinators right now, if not the best in all of football. Offensively, they're okay because they have Kevin O'Connell. But I don't think the quarterback position is kind of what scares me a little bit. I think they're better under Wentz than they are under Kyler Murray. That's for a separate discussion. But what I wanted to talk about in this game in particular was after the game, Todd Bowles says, the funny thing is we're one game out of first place in our division. Well, Todd, first of all, I'm not a big Todd Bowles guy as it is, but you're 0-3. You just lost your quarterback to an injury, all right? You're supposed to be a defensive guy. Your defense has not looked all that great. I mean, you did lose to Deshaun Watson in Cleveland, and then in week one, Joe Burrow did what Joe Burrow does against you, and then you lose this game. Your defense was all right. But for him to come out and say that down 0-3, with an 0-3 record, and he has a quarterback who's never started a game come week four, I know why Tampa Bay fans are mad at that. Probably not your best PR work. I was just curious, Lambo, what are your thoughts on that? Because if my head coach said that and I was 0-3 and I had a quarterback who's never started a game in the NFL before starting for me next week against the Green Bay Packers, which is a winnable game still, I think I'd be quite frustrated.
0: We're one game out of first place. That's what I'm thinking.
1: Todd Lombardi.
0: We're one game out of first place. I don't know what you expect.
1: He's right. It's what lens you want to look through, but to me, it's oblivious.
0: Yeah, like that's just being oblivious, and that's just, you know, distracting from the fact that your team really needs to get better. Because, yes, you're one game out of first place. Okay, make the playoffs. You win the division at 8-9, 9-8, whatever. You're going to be a first-round exit. It happens every single year. So whoever makes it from the NFC South is a first-round exit. That's happened.
1: Clockwork.
0: When is the last time that a team like actually was it the Saints back when like Breeze right before Breeze retired in like 18, 19? Is that the last time the Saints were ever, like, competitive?
1: Probably with the Saints, yes, but...
0: Because I know, like, the Panthers in 2015.
1: Then the Falcons had Matt Ryan.
0: 16 or 17 with Matt Ryan. Oh, I guess the Bucs with Brady in 21, but that was different. So
1: yeah, the GOAT.
0: Yeah, I mean, Brady and the Bucs were the last time, you know, I was actually like, oh, wow. There's a
1: NFC. And Breeze was there too for his last year. I remember that was like Brady's first year, or his first game was against the Saints, and Breeze was the quarterback. And I remember childhood me would have been going crazy for that. But yeah, that's a good point.
0: So I don't know. NFC South's just a joke, and like, let's fix that football, right? Let's fix that.
1: I like that. I like the way you're thinking.
0: All right, we're gonna skip over my game. I'll talk about it in a sec. But let's talk Raiders Saints because, dude. Kirk Cousins, Kirko Chains, is 3-0 with the Raiders. I mean, you have to love it. This Raiders team, you know, as much as you want to, like, hate on the Raiders, whatever, I mean, Ashton Jeanty, Brock Bowers is having a year, has got to get that connection going with Kirk Cousins. I'm high on this Raiders team, and I don't know why, because I don't really think they can go anywhere, but Kirk Cousins is making it fun.
1: They can't go anywhere. I think the Saints are also a team that are also fun and probably better than what people would have thought. But the Raiders at 3-0, man, it's impossible not to like Kirk Cousins and root for his success. On top of that, you could see the pressure lifted off some of these wide receivers' shoulders this week with Brock Bowers coming back. The guy's just absurd. 10 for 116 and a touchdown. He made it look easy. And, you know, the Saints, again, they love throwing the football as much as pretty much the Arizona Cardinals do when they're down. Shuck throws the ball 42 times again, 255 yards, 4 tutties, 1 pick. Chris Olave continued to have a good day. Like, these were two offenses who were just going back and forth like two heavyweight boxers. And would definitely not would have predicted the Raiders coming out with three wins in their first three games. I probably would have said it's more likely they go 3-14 this year than they go 3-0. But here we are, and, you know, let's see who the Raiders have this upcoming week. I cannot exactly remember, although I should, because Bowers is my starting tight end in fantasy.
0: This is their test.
1: Raiders
0: got
1: the Chiefs this week. I'll tell you what. Yeah. They win this game. Well, they're at home. They beat the Chiefs this game, which they have given the Chiefs a little bit of the run for their money historically. You could be looking at a team where all of a sudden people start to say, well, maybe the Raiders are legit. But I don't think that we're there yet. I think this week you're going to see why that there's levels to the NFL. It is a week-to-week league. You never know what can happen. But, hey, I think the Chiefs right now are just in a little bit of a different ballgame. But regardless, the Raiders, they're fun. So are the Saints. I'm excited to see them on my TV screen, both those teams going forward.
0: Tyler Shuck, man. He's just shucking it this year. Rams get upset by the Broncos, 30-26. Dude, what a Sunday night football game. My roommates and I were watching it. It was like halftime, and I'm like, all right, I'll come back out for the second half. I go out for the second half. Broncos score, and I'm like, yeah, I'm still not really interested. Go back to my room. I look. Broncos have the lead, and I'm like, all right, hold on. They tied it up, whatever. It was like 16-16. I'm like, all right, I got to go back and watch this game. And, I mean, what a finish it was. And the Broncos get it done over the Rams. I just don't even know where to start with this because – as bad as the Broncos look, they're 2-1. And the Rams, this is supposed to be the God's gift to Earth team, the super team, whatever, yeah. And Super Bowl favorites. But they just have not played up to expectations.
1: There's that clip, too, going around. I think it was the Rams defender in the back of the end zone where if he wore a Guardian cap, the ball would have been broken up. Like, it's just insane to think about some of the plays that happened. And Davante Adams... He as old as he is, man, oh, man, does he still have it with Nacua out. Like, this game was just an absolute slugfest, and I had my doubts about the Broncos a little bit this season. But to me, this game kind of proved to me that, hey, they're still a very solid football team. Bo Nix was 17-34 for 186 and 2 scores, which isn't great. But all in all, when he needed to make plays, he did. And this Rams offense, like, the two turnovers that they had through the air were tough. Mumfield had a really, really big drive. That fourth quarter was just awesome. And the Rams had a chance. Last play of the game, Stafford's pass just didn't really go anywhere. Wasn't a great look. But yeah, this was a terrific, terrific Sunday night football game. And, that's just right there to me is like when they talk about Sunday night football, that's supposed to be in a way your game of the week. Like that to me solidified. It satisfied my requirement of, okay, two good teams going at it on Sunday night football. We're going to have a good finish with Tirico and Collinsworth. Just that was peak to me. It was great.
0: All right. Let's talk about Case Keenum really quick before I have to. I don't even want to talk about the Cowboys. I really don't. You know, Carson, you have 13 seconds. Well, I got 7 seconds now. 7 seconds.
1: Two vastly, vastly different sequences there because 13 seconds ruined my year, but yes.
0: It ruined my Sunday. I'm still mad about it. I'm still upset. Let's talk about Case Keenum first because, I mean, that was unbelievable. I a lot of upsets this week. It's only week three, whatever. But that was probably my favorite one because I love Case Keenum. Minneapolis Miracle, one of my, favorite moments of sports. Remember exactly where I was for that kind of thing. So that was awesome to watch. But nonetheless, Case Keenum strikes against the Eagles. Jalen Hurts looks awful. Like, this is exactly the Jalen Hurts that when people say Jalen Hurts is a top 10 quarterback, this is the Jalen Hurts that I think of. And the Bears got it done. Ben Johnson has a great system going. DeAndre Swift was awesome. You mentioned it, that play action. Case Keenum fits right into that play action system. And with a threat like DeAndre Swift and Case Keenum can just sling the rock, they got it going. Luther Burden had a touchdown. Raymond had a touchdown. It was a good day. It was a good night for the Bears.
1: Oh, 100%. And Case Keenum, a guy, again, another guy who's impossible not to like. He's been in the league for so, so long. When I saw Andy Dalton come into the game for whatever it was, 2 snaps before he threw a red zone interception, I was like, good. Wow, what is this, 2015 all over again? But, yeah, it was a tough night for Jalen Hurts. But, I mean, the spotlight's got to go to Case Keenum. The guy was incredibly efficient, played within himself, took what the defense gave him. Luther Burden was targeted 11 times, and it seemed like Luther Burden and Case Keenum had a nice connection. Raymond was there. He played well, and when they needed plays from, Odunze and Colston Loveland, they got it as well. All in all, defensively, too, the Bears were lights out. T.J. Edwards had a phenomenal interception to really solidify it on fourth down when the Eagles were driving. Dylan Thienemann had the interception down by the goal line on Andy Dalton. They were ready to play, and
0: yeah.
1: Man, if you're the Eagles, that's a tough one to watch. It kind of felt like, hey, this is your moment to go 3-0 with a third-string quarterback starting for the Bears.
0: Yeah, but nonetheless, it's Case Keenum.
1: Right, he didn't play like a third-string quarterback.
0: No, he really didn't. He played awesome, and I think that's just the Ben Johnson system. All right, let's talk about it because this is going to bring us to our panic button. Are we pressing the button on the Cowboys yet? Carson, I'll let you go first as the Ravens kick a game winner, 34-31. Over the Dallas Cowboys out in Rio. What's your verdict on the Cowboys, though, this year?
1: I don't know. I didn't love them to begin with. I still don't think they're good enough defensively. I think that's a very fair take. And also, their offense is good to me. Like, the offense isn't the issue. I just don't think they're built to win in a consistent and effective way, if that makes sense. Like, 1 week you might beat a bad team by 17 points and 34 to 17, for example. And then when you play a good team, that's when your defense gets exposed in a variety of different aspects. And it is a week-to-week league, right? But I think the Cowboys, the problem that I have with them is they're as volatile as any team in the league. And when you're as volatile as any team in the league, when you play more than 5 games and the longer that your sample size increases, in high likelihood, it's going to lead to a variety of false hope games, along with probably an 8-9, 9-8 record when you start to lose guys to injuries and stuff like that. So I was never huge into the Cowboys going into the season. I thought maybe they could sneak into the playoffs. NFC East,

0: right there. I think Dak ends up getting sacked, backs you up a little bit. And then, you know, third and goal, you have a shot, and Dak had no means of throwing that ball to George Pickens. George Pickens wide open, and Dak kind of just lofts it over his head, goes out of bounds, still 10 seconds on the clock. And it felt kind of rushed. I don't know, maybe try and take more time off. If you're throwing the ball anyways, take more time off the clock, get it down to at least 5 seconds, you know? That was probably... That was where it happened, you know. It's just a disappointing loss for the Cowboys. Brutal loss. Like one of those losses as a fan, you just feel sick after.
1: Yep.
0: And you're like, wow, I needed that game back. And I'm gonna be thinking about it later down. You know, the Cowboys are one game out of a playoff spot, and I'm gonna be thinking about this loss to the Ravens because it was brutal. I mean, the defense was terrible when it mattered most, and you know, let Lamar Jackson sling it downfield. Also, I don't understand kicking it out of bounds there, letting him start at the 30. You know, Brandon Aubrey is one of the best kickers in football. Yeah, all year you're working on these like spinning knuckle kicks. If you just do one of those kicks, you're right there, dude. You know, the time's probably gonna expire. They have to return it, and you got a really good chance to win. I don't know why they kicked it out of bounds. That was another thing that kind of got me. But nonetheless, I'm not too worried. Coming up, their stretch of games is a real, you know, real tell of how this team's going to be. Got to take care of business, but it doesn't help when you're facing an 0-3 Texans team, you know, that are bound to find their way into the win
1: right.
0: column. Then you got to play potentially an 0-3 or 1-3 or 0-4 or 1-3 Buccaneers team that's also trying to fight into the win column. Then you got the Packers, which is always, you know, a struggle. And then you got your divisional game with the Eagles. So there's a lot. You know, got to keep an eye on a lot of this and just kind of play it by ear. But I don't know. It's tough. It is tough.
1: No doubt about it. I think these next few weeks are going to be very pivotal in where this Cowboys team's going to go. And you know Jerry's an aggressive guy when it comes to management and front office. If, you know, let's say they win the next two games or whether they lose the next two games, if they split it, you might be in the middle still. But when in doubt, Jerry's going to be aggressive come that trade deadline, and I think these next 2 to 3 weeks are going to be incredibly, incredibly telling on where they stand as an organization.
0: Definitely. I totally agree with that. All right, let's send it in to guess that player. Carson is going to find a player. I'm going to guess that player. Carson's 1-0 on the year. I'm yet to play in a match this year. So, Carson, do you have your player?
1: I do have my player. Do you want to start?
0: All right, is he in the NFC?
1: Yes.
0: Okay. Here's one. So NFC team. NFC, is he in the NFC North?
1: No.
0: Let's go. NFC South?
1: No.
0: Oh, no. NFC West?
1: No.
0: Okay, we go for three, but we have the conference. Let's go. I'm trying to narrow it down. Does this team wear blue?
1: Yes.
0: So it's either a Cowboys or a Giants player. I got 5 questions left. Is he on the Cowboys?
1: He is not on the Cowboys.
0: All right, so I got 4 left. He's a New York Giant. Is this player on the offense?
1: No.
0: Okay, so we got a defensive player, 3 questions left. Is this player over 250 pounds?
1: He is under 250 pounds.
0: He is under 250 pounds. I'm trying to think. Where do I want to go at these last two? Because it could be a linebacker or like a corner or a safety. Is this player a safety?
1: Player is a safety.
0: Let's go.
1: That's a big
0: narrowed
1: hit.
0: It down.
1: That is a big hit.
0: Big time. That is big time. Is this player's number higher or lower than 19?
1: It is lower than number 19.
0: Okay, lower than 19. So
1: you have how many questions left? 1, if any?
0: That's... No, I'm out. Okay. I just have to guess here, but I'm going to go to my...
1: Well, it depends here if who I think is... Oh.
0: Oh, man. Oh, man.
1: Oh, man. I think you got it.
0: Okay. I feel like you can only be one guy here. Right?

0: can only be one guy. The questions I asked, is it Javon Holland?
1: Javon Holland. Javon correct. Holland. Game-winning interception this week off of Cam Ward. His post-game interview was absolutely hysterical to me. I figured at that moment, I got to go him. He's been a good safety for a minute now. He's tied for first in the NFL with 3 interceptions. He earned it this week. So I was like, you know what? Why not? He's going to be my guest, my player. We'll see if Lombo can get him.
0: Javon Holland, this is his second year with the Giants, played 4 seasons in Miami, 9 career interceptions.
1: He's a ball hawk, man.
0: Wow, he's already got 3 this season.
1: Yep.
0: Wow. Okay. 3 interceptions this season. Career high for a season. 3. Was a second round pick out of Oregon. Good stuff. Actually, the 36th overall pick back in 2021. So good stuff from Mr. Holland there. There's 1 career touchdown, too. I love looking at all the stats here.
1: 99 yards, by the way.
0: Yeah, wow. It's good stuff.
1: Yeah.
0: All right, all tied up on the season now. I do have an update on the baseball game moving on here. Uh-oh, I got a text from my dad. My dad is slamming the panic button on the Cowboys. That was his gif he sent me.
1: I can't blame him.
0: It's a chicken pressing a red button.
1: Really can't blame him.
0: So he also said the Jets are suffering like the Cowboys. Their owners are idiots.
1: Woody Thank Johnson. You, Dad. Johnson & Johnson.
0: shout out, Dad. All right. I did have an update on the game, though. Austin Riley. The Phillies took the lead in the 7th inning when they were threatening. They scored 2 in the top of the 7th. I'm trying to see how they got those. Oh, JT Realmuto hit a 2-run double in the 7th to give the Phillies a 3-2 lead. And then the bottom of the 8th, Austin Riley hit a 3-run home run to right center, scoring Albies and Michael Harris the 2nd. And the Braves win it 5-3. So Braves have to take care of business tomorrow.
1: Well, Lombo, do you want to give me your predictions here? If you want to talk a little bit about each matchup here. I can give you the match. Let's start. We'll go back to your Yankees guys. So we'll finish with them.
0: All right.
1: Let's start with the Padres and let's start with the Chicago Cubs.
0: I'm big on the Cubs. You know, I think the Cubs, they just snuck into the playoffs. Kind of. They struggled against the Rays. They struggled against the Red Sox. They played in Tampa to end the season. But I really like this Cubs team. I mean, PCA is probably going to win the MVP. I think they're a really good team. The only thing that worries me is the pitching staff for these Chicago Cubs. I'm not totally sold, and especially when they have to face this Padres pitching staff. Michael King, who has playoff experience. Nick Pivetta also has been with that team for quite a while, and Robbie Ray. So, that matchup is interesting to me. The Cubs are also on the road, have to play in San Diego with home field, and it should be interesting. The Padres pitching staff is very good, but I think the Cubs offense is also, could overpower them. I mean, Pete Crow Armstrong having career year, hit .280 with 45 home runs, should win the NL MVP.
1: Been lights out, yeah.
0: Yeah, I don't see how he doesn't win the NL MVP, but no, I don't know. It's going to be an interesting one. I think that one could go 3 games, and whoever wins tonight, I think it's going to set the tone. But it's also very hard to play on the road in the postseason, as you can see with the Braves already beating the Phillies, 5-3.
1: Speaking of that, Don Mattingly's come up in my feed a lot lately. you brought up the Atlanta Phillies game. Just kind of, what do you see? How do you see that one transpiring and playing out?
0: I think the Braves are just going to take care of business. I mean, they had Chris Sale go today. Chris Sale looked awesome. Tomorrow they got Maley on the mound against Christopher Sanchez. So I think the Braves take care of business tomorrow. They were so good all season. Just unfortunately, did not have a better record than the Dodgers or Brewers, and that's why they're in this wild card. Phillies just snuck into the playoffs. It came down to the wire there. The Phillies had a bad stretch at the end of the year. The Braves are hot. I mean, won 94 games this season. They had the 4th best record in all of baseball, I believe. So I'm very high on the Braves. I think they have a really good lineup. Matt Olson's having a great year. Ronald Acuna Jr., Ozzie Albies, you name it. These guys are good. And I think they're going to get it done in game 2 tomorrow.
1: And then we'll go to the other 2 teams that are in the NL. Of course, we'll start with the LA Dodgers.
0: Oh, well, so the Dodgers have the bye.
1: Yep.
0: This is the most vulnerable the Dodgers have looked, though, in my opinion. Shohei Ohtani had a down year. And, you know, he still played unbelievable this year. But compared to the numbers he has put up over the past couple of years, he had a down year. It was a race for a while and, you know, down the stretch late. Ohtani just struggled a bit, you know, couldn't really piece it together. He's not throwing anymore, I believe. So that's definitely going to hurt the Dodgers a bit. But at the end of the day, it's still the Dodgers. They have so much postseason experience. You know, I'm still pretty high on them. And then, you know, the other team in the NL, the Brewers.
1: Mm-hmm.
0: I don't know. I'm so confused on them every year. Every year it feels like they have these, like, crazy amount of wins. I mean, 103 wins this year. Not easy to do, but I don't know really who's stepping up, especially in the pitching staff, outside of Mizorowski. You know, Mizorowski's going to go in game one, probably, or game two, whatever, so he's available for game five. I don't know what they decided to do yet, but outside of him, there's no one else I really do trust to get it done. I mean, Aaron Ashby has been solid this year. He had like a 3.12 ERA, so there's guys that are going to step up, but outside of Mizorowski, I don't know how good they're going to be.
1: Yeah, and then let's go now to the AL. Houston Astros against the Chicago White Sox. Fascinating matchup.
0: Don't get me started on the Astros. The Astros get home field advantage in the wild card series when there was, you know, it just abysmal season from them. They go 500 and make the playoffs. That's how weak the NL West was. I think the Astros are going to get swept 2-0. This White Sox team, they weren't supposed to be good this year,
1: no.
0: Carson. They were not supposed to be good. They came together. They're like the underdog. They're playing. They're having fun. They have guys with playoff experience, and they have young guys, too, that are, you know, just they're just having fun with it. Murakami, you know, hit a couple bombs this year. He had like 35 home runs. You know, Andrew Benintendi's still on the team. He has playoff experience. His World Series experience, you know. So the guys, the older guys mixed with the younger guys, I like this White Sox team, and I also like their path to the series because they got the Guardians in the ALDS if they make it that far. I'm not high in the Astros. I like the White Sox, though, to make it to the ALCS.
1: Well, again, like I mentioned before, we'll keep the AL East matchup to the last area here. Let's talk about the bye here. Cleveland Guardians, where do you stand on them? High, low?
0: They got high at the right time, and I think when it's the postseason, they're playing good baseball. They got hot at the right time, but I don't know if that heat can continue come the playoffs. This was a team that was down in the dumps. If they didn't close out the regular season the way they did and just win, you know, I forget their win streak, but it like got up to like 12 games or something. It was something crazy. Mm-hmm. It's there's very similar team to the Red Sox. The Red Sox had that crazy win streak earlier in the season. So both those teams, I'm not totally sold on. I think the White Sox are gonna have the upper edge on the Guardians, but I have to see that matchup a little more closely and see what the regular season was like between those teams because they are division opponents. So we'll see on the Guardians. They got hot at the right moment, and sometimes that is what October is about, is what team is hot at the right moment. So the Guardians could make a little run if they keep this up.
1: And then the AL's one seed, Tampa Bay Rays.
0: So every year, I feel like the Rays just, you know, they find their way in. And they're going to win games. They play this money ball type baseball. I don't know. I really don't know. I haven't seen enough of the Rays this year to be sold. But they have these players that are good. They have these players who hit for average. I mean, Jonathan Aranda, Junior Caminero, Johnny DeLuca, Yanni Diaz. All these guys are batting like in the 270 mark. And that's awesome when you can have a lineup built like that. So I don't know, though. The Rays are just so interesting to me. You know, I don't know. You know, they took care of business against the Yankees when it mattered, won that series, and man, I don't know. Rays are an interesting team, but they will have home field advantage, but I don't know how much of a factor that's going to be in the ALDS when they have to face the Yankees or the Red Sox, because I don't know if you've ever seen a Tampa home game against the Yankees or the Red Sox, but the Yankees fans and the Red Sox fans, all the old people that lived in Boston, all the old people that lived in New Jersey, New York.
1: The state of New York,
0: When they got out of the state of New York, you know where they went? They went to Florida.
1: Yep.
0: And they're going to be there. They're going to be loud.
1: Travel well regardless, too.
0: They're going to travel well. So I don't know how home field is going to play to them. I mean, the only year, you know, that the Rays made the World Series, it was COVID. It was 2020. They beat the Yankees in the LDS. But, hey, there was no fans, and they also played in Texas. So we'll see. I do like this matchup. This Yankees-Red Sox, this rematch from last year, it's going to be fun, Carson. It's going to be a lot of fun in the wild card. But it's almost – it's vibes of last year, though, at the same time that the winner has to go play the top dog in the AL East. But they don't scare me as much as the Blue Jays scared me last year.
1: That's my Blue Jays right there. Regardless, yeah, though.
0: Whatever.
1: And how do you see this Yankees-Red Sox series unfolding here?
0: It's so tough, and I'm trying not to be biased, but I really do believe – that this Yankees pitching staff is the best pitching staff in baseball. When you look at these numbers, I mean, Cam Schlittler alone is going to win the Cy Young. He also has had Boston's number this year. If you look at his stats against the Boston Red Sox this year, I'm going to try and pull it up so I can have, you know, concrete examples from you. But his starts against the Boston Red Sox this year, he was dominant. He was lights out. In his first start back in April against the Red Sox, he went 8 innings and only got 1 earned run, which was on a solo shot. You look at that, and you look at what he did against Boston last playoffs. He dismantled them. He had like 13 strikeouts in Game 3. In a win-or-go-home game, Cam Schlittler had 13 strikeouts. Now, only thing that worries me about Cam Schlittler, you got to look at it. His home and away splits. I'm trying to find the exact number. Okay, ready? Here it is. His home and away splits. At home, Cam Schlittler has a 2.98 ERA in 16 starts. He is 6-4 in those games. Now on the road, Cam Schlittler is dominant. He is 8-2 with a 1.16 ERA. Now I like that when the Yankees are going to have to play on the road in probably the next two series if they win this one. But at home, you know, I think he still gets it done tonight. But that home and away splits is something to look at. He pitches better in front of an away crowd. I don't know why. Maybe it's the ballpark of Yankee Stadium, but the numbers, the averages look similar. You know, he's given up 8 home runs at home, 8 home runs on the road. But you look at the opponent's average. Opponents are just hitting 153 against him on the road. So he is just, like, I don't think enough people are talking about his away splits on the road. He is so, so good.
1: MLB playoffs, man. They're going to be fun.
0: It's going to be great.
1: They are going to be fun. As we got about 2.5 minutes here left, welcome back to life. Ryan, do you want to start or want me to?
0: You got it. Let's hear it.
1: I gotta go with my guy, Case Keenum. I have to. I know it's a layup and kind of a predictable one, but the guy hasn't started a game in what was it, like 1,000 games or something, like, or 1,000 days, Laura Rutledge said on the air last night, and Case Keenum gave the perfect response of, oh, you had to remind me. And for him to go out there, like, I anticipated him to probably have 150 yards passing, if he's lucky, a touchdown pass, probably 2 picks or something like that. The guy's just... It's so impressive to watch him go out there and deal and be effective, make smart reads, play within himself. And you can see the confidence. His confidence, as the quarterback, everybody looks for you for the confidence on the game. And you could tell his confidence elevated players around him. Just a savvy veteran. It was just an absolute clinic and a masterclass from Case Keenum on what we saw last night.
0: My welcome back to life has to be St. Bonaventure basketball, as we got the men's conference Atlantic 10 schedule today. I'm excited. This is going to be a good year for St. Bonaventure men's basketball. I got to chat it up with the head coach, Mike McDonald, earlier today. So I'm really excited about this Bonnie's team. Should be a fun year, but got the conference schedule, got VCU twice. Always a
1: big test.
0: Always a challenge. Bring it. And yep. We're opening the season with them, but at least at home. Last time we opened... the season with VCU at home, it was a thriller. Came down to the end. Melvin Castle Jr. hit a little layup to take the lead late in the game, and so yeah, I'm high on this Bonnie's team. I think they're gonna be fun. It's gonna be different, but in a good way. So we'll see. But Carson, appreciate the time.
1: Always a pleasure. Great. And until next Tuesday, man, it's gonna be a great time.
0: Next Tuesday, we have next Tuesday. We'll be off the following Tuesday, as neither of us will be on campus, but then we'll pick it back up in week 6 of the NFL. Probably have some more postseason baseball. Hopefully the Yankees are still playing. Big games tonight, tomorrow, and hopefully we don't need to play Thursday. But nonetheless, we appreciate you guys tuning in. We'll talk to you guys next week right here on WSBU 88.3 FM, The Buzz. Have a great week, everybody.

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But that's my government name. You can just call me 88.3 The Buzz. Keeping it tranquil since the 1900s.

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1: I'm Chloe.
2: I'm Kara.
3: I'm Joey.
1: And today we're going to step away from our usual rundown at professional sports and shift to a sit-down interview with the St. Bonaventure 20th head coach, Mike McDonald.
0: Welcome, coach.
4: Thank you, everybody.
2: So we have a bunch of questions for you, just one to get to so everyone can get to know you better, but also just for us also to get to know you. And I'm trying to think of where to start off. I want to like kind of like do intro question here, but you went to St. Bonaventure
4: a long time ago.
2: So I guess
4: I told you this building looks a lot different than when I was here.
2: Yes.
4: Yeah. Much more modern.
2: A question though, just like an intro, like what do you remember most about your time as a Bonaventure student?
4: That's a good question. I think the biggest thing you remember is the friends you made and the connections you had. You have some very good friends that you still stay in touch with to this day. Mm-hmm. So even though it was a long time ago, I was at the Bills games on Sunday, two of my roommates were there too. So
2: oh, nice.
4: It's that I think is what never leaves you and what's special about this place.
2: Going kind of off of that question, I'm just thinking on top of my head here. What did you study when you were here?
4: Well, there's a whole story there, but I graduated with a sociology degree, and we'll just leave it at that.
2: Okay.
4: My parents would tell you I didn't study a lot. Let's put it that way, too.
2: What led you to like want to become a coach then?
4: That's a good question. I'm from a family of seven. I grew up in Connecticut. I have three younger brothers who all played basketball. I started coaching them when they were kind of growing up. I was in high school, and I felt like, you know what, this would be a good way to make a living. You know, it'd be a fun thing to do. It's something I enjoy, and I think if you find something you enjoy doing and you can make a living at it, it's a great way to go through life. I originally came to Bonaventure to be a phys ed major. I thought I would be a high school physical education teacher, a high school coach, and then as I got to know more people who coached in college, I said maybe I'd like to try and coach in college, and almost 40 years later, here I am.
0: That's great.
2: I don't know if anyone wants to bounce off of that yet or anything. Just let me know. What do you think some of your strengths are as a basketball coach?
4: I think the biggest thing is surrounding yourself with good people, mm-hmm. whether it's good assistant coaches, good players. Good players are the important thing. That's how you mm-hmm. win, when you have good players. Mm-hmm. And so I think that's one of the best things you can do, and that I've done in the past, is I've had very good assistant coaches, very good players who play, and that mm-hmm. can cover up deficiencies of the head coach.
0: Mm-hmm. I got a little follow-up question to that. So obviously the Bonnies have a general manager, everyone knows, Adrian Wojnarowski. How's the relationship been with him since joining the team?
4: Good. I've known Woj for a long time. We knew back, he was in college when I was here. So I've known him for a long time. I think, and I said this earlier today to somebody, that Woj has a very unique skill set in that he has we used to call it a Rolodex, now it's contacts on his phone, that is unrivaled by anyone. And he can literally pick up the phone and reach out to anybody in the NBA, and they're going to answer his call. Mm-hmm. And so that is very special and unique, and we have access to that at St. Bonaventure. Mm-hmm. So for us to have the ability to use Woj to be able to go out and connect with NBA franchises, mm-hmm. that's something that we have to really tap into.
0: Mm-hmm. It's super cool, yeah.
2: Is that something that is very known to players when you're recruiting them? Because I feel like that would be such a bonus to also just going here and having a career and experience
4: as
2: well.
4: Yeah, we think it's our job to make it known, right?
2: Yeah.
4: And to mm-hmm. let them know that, hey, if you want to try and talk to somebody to get an evaluation of how you are as a potential pro, mm-hmm. we have people we can reach out to and mm-hmm. connect with because of Woj's vast connections.
0: Mm-hmm. A little bit of a selling point, I guess. Mm-hmm. Could say.
4: I'd say a lot of a bit of a selling point.
0: Yeah, definitely.
3: And then I know you talk a lot about retention with players. So having Woj, how do you think that helps players wanting to stay like 2-3 years?
4: Well, I think it's not just Woj. I think it's everybody. I think it's something, you know, we talk about with retention, Joey, that we want it to be, it's something we do every day. I was at Damon previously, and we had we were fortunate to keep a lot of players on our roster where they didn't leave. And it wasn't something that we sat down in March and said, hey, we really want you to stay, and we're recruiting. We say the recruiting process started in September, in October, in November, December, January, February, so that when you got into March and the season ended, you would try and the players would see, the student athletes would see there was value in staying where they were. And I think we have to do the same thing here. And Woj is part of that retention process, along with all of our other assistant coaches, that it's important that we show the guys on our team how special Bonaventure is and how great it is if you stay here.
2: Then kind of going along with that as well, so when you're taking a player that had played Division II previously, or like there's also obviously like JUCO, you can transfer into D1 and have like your full 4 years, what do you think takes like them to go from that level to the Division I level? Or do you think they're already ready, or is that just something that you think you can build in? Or
4: I guess we'll find out, huh?
2: Okay, yeah. This is true, yeah.
4: I think that's a really good question. Having coached 12 years at Division II, I coached 18 years at Division I before that. I coached 8 years at Division III. So I've seen the levels. Mm-hmm. I will say this. I used to say this to recruits when I was recruiting at Division II, that Division II is a lot closer to Division I.
2: Yeah.
4: If then Division III is closer to Division II, if that makes sense.
2: Yeah.
4: And I thought that as players got better and they progressed, you watched them by the time they were upperclassmen, juniors, seniors, they were really Division I players. They were just playing in a Division II institution because they've gotten better, they've improved. Now, not all of them, mm-hmm. but the right ones, the guys who really worked on their game and spent time on it and on improving. You know, I think for all the guys, you think you have to look at it like, say, hey, I am at Division II. Can I get to the point where I can be a Division I player? Mm-hmm. And that's what guys at Division II right now are thinking that they want to do.
2: Mm-hmm. Another thing about recruitment that I want to ask is kind of what you look for as a coach. Because, I mean, you know, I was an athlete in high school. I went through a whole recruiting process, and I felt like a lot of coaches, I don't want to say we're looking at the wrong things, we're only looking at the big things. And I feel like there's a lot of smaller parts to the basketball game or any game, just like including sportsmanship, attitude, all that kind of things. Like, what do you personally look at? And do you think what you look at is different than a lot of other coaches, or what's your mindset there?
4: Hey, Carol, there's a lot to unwrap in that question.
2: Yeah, sorry.
4: So I'll tell you that I don't think it's a lot different from school to school. Mm-hmm. I think first thing you're going to look at is their talent, mm-hmm. right? You have to have some talent. And when you watch somebody play, you see, are they big? Can they fit at the Atlantic 10? Mm-hmm. But I think you also have to see, can they fit at St. Bonaventure? Mm-hmm. Can they fit in our program? We want guys who are good teammates.
2: Yeah.
4: We want guys who are unselfish. Mm-hmm. We want guys who can pass. To me, important things are skill. Dribbling, passing, shooting, those things are very, very important. Would you take a less athletic guy who has those skills? Yes, we probably would. Maybe they're not quite as athletic as somebody else mm-hmm. would want. But that's okay if we think they can help us and they can score.
2: Mm-hmm.
4: You know, I think offense is really important. I think being able to put the ball in the basket, that's mm-hmm. how you win.
2: Yeah.
4: And I have belief in my staff that we can teach them how to defend. So I think the offensive piece is very important to us. But then, you know, you also have to look at what kind of student are they?
2: Yeah.
4: Do they go to class? How do they treat people? You do a lot. There's so much that goes into the recruiting process.
2: Mm-hmm.
4: And you start by, you see somebody, you say, yes, they have talent. They fit. They could play. Boy, I'd like to coach them. But then you have to dig deeper. Mm-hmm. Are they the right kind of person? Are they the right kind of kid? Can they fit on a smaller campus?
2: Yeah.
4: Those type of things. And I think if you have that, you hope it all comes together. And in the end, it's still an inexact science. Mm-hmm. That you are. It's still very tough to figure out. You know, you hope that they're gonna fit in and they're gonna work, but you never really know until they get here and start working.
2: Right. Very true.
0: So, Coach, aside from pulling from the player recruitment, so obviously you had a very 12 successful seasons at Damon with an overall record of 265-86. It's very impressive. Damon also
4: that
0: ranks.
4: That means we had good players.
0: Right, yes. Okay. Damon also ranks second for total wins among the New York State's Division II programs since you started at Damon. Obviously, there's many more great ventures at Damon that you had, but these two really stuck out to me because I wanted to ask you, what made you want to come back to the Bonnies and coach for the Bonnies when you were recruited as a coach?
4: Well, I was asked this at my press conference back in April, and my response was because it's Bonaventure. Because, and you guys know this being students here, this is a very unique place, a very special place, where the give a damn factor, if I can say that on the podcast, hopefully
0: all
4: I can.
0: All good.
4: You've said worse?
0: No.
4: Okay, good. Just making sure.
0: No.
4: Joey has. All right, see, that's why you keep the microphone away from Joey.
0: Yeah.
4: I noticed. Okay. The give a damn factor here at St. Bonaventure is elite. This is a very special place for that. And it's not just for the students. It's not just for the alumni. It's for the fans, you know, whether it's locally in Olean and Allegheny, whether it's across the country, people who are Bonaventure fans. People care about the Bonnies. And that's unique. I think in this day and age of college sports, you see that, you know, there's a disconnect a little bit. People don't like that student athletes are coming in and leaving after 1 year.
0: Yep.
4: They're on campus for maybe 7 months, 8 months, and that has turned some people off. I think at Bonaventure, the fan base and the people who love it here so much love the Bonnies, no matter what happens, and that love never fades. And so I think the fact that it's Bonaventure drew me back here.
0: Mm-hmm. That's great.
1: Also, kind of going off that, I was going to ask, how was it building relationships like with new players and like incorporating the ones you already knew? And like we talked about this, keeping the hype around like returners like Joe, Ilya, Achille.
4: Yeah. You know, Chloe, it's interesting because I look at our team and I think, first of all, when you have a relationship, you want to build a relationship, you have to be intentional about going out. And it's just like any other relationship you have, right? Whether you have with a friend or, you know, on campus, anything, you have to be able to listen, kind of meet them where they're at, talk to them, find out what's important to them. And that's part of the recruiting process, too. I also think when you look at our team, we have five guys. You mentioned Ilya, Achille, Joe, There's Jack DeRose, and there's John. Those guys are all returning. So we have five guys returning. And then we had three guys that we brought from Damon. And then we have all the other guys. Well, the three guys I brought from Damon kind of know how I speak when I start talking fast or when I'm talking with my hands, and they kind of understand where I'm going and what's important and how to do some of the drills we do or how we act and do things. And I think they bring an important element. Then we have five guys who've been on campus at Bonaventure. They know where the hickey is. Mm-hmm. They know where the library is, hopefully.
0: Yes.
4: They know where they know where, you know, how to get in the locker room, all those things. And so they can be, I don't want to say tour guides, but they can be resources for the guys who are new about all things Bonaventure. So everybody kind of has a role. Then you have new guys coming in who bring a unique perspective from where they were at. And they can talk and be able to say about, hey, how they did things at certain places. So, you know, we're trying to meld everybody together, get everybody together. And I think the guys have done a very good job of fitting in their roles.
2: Besides the Riley Center, what has been your favorite arena to coach a college basketball game in?
4: Ooh, that's a good one. I did have a chance to, I've been the head coach where we played at Syracuse in the Carrier Dome. I still call it the Carrier Dome, whatever it's called now. JW Wireless or something. I don't know if you guys
2: the Dome. The Dome. Just call the it Dome. The Dome.
4: Yeah. I don't know. Dome. Okay. I was an assistant coach. We played Duke at Duke at Cameron Indoor. That was a very, very, very special place and a unique place for college basketball. I'm trying to think off the top of my head. Other places. I actually was able to coach in the first weekend of college basketball games in Indiana. We played Indiana University. It was Conseco Fieldhouse. Now it's where the Pacers play, and it is Gambridge. See, that's why we got the guy with the camera and the computer.
2: Shout out
0: Mason. Mason is here, yeah.
4: Mason does all the work. That's amazing. Gambridge Fieldhouse. There you go. So I was able to coach there, one of the first college games ever there. So some very unique places, some really cool places. We played against Marquette at was the Bradley Center. Mason, I stumped you for where the Bucks play now.
5: Where? Bucks. We're talking about
4: Milwaukee Bucks. I stumped them. Is it really? I don't think so.
5: I think so.
4: You gotta look that one up. Fact check that one, fellas. That's what we see.
2: Oh, yeah, wait, you said Pfizer form?
1: Yeah, you're right.
0: Yeah, that's it. They got him. A little high five.
4: I got you there. Pfizer form. It was Bradley Center back then. Those are some of the cool places I've been able to coach. I was coached two games in Madison Square Garden. So the world's most famous arena.
0: That's awesome. Yeah.
4: But we lost both, so I don't try and forget it.
2: Yeah.
4: Including one bad one. Yeah. But anyway.
2: Where did it go? Oh my gosh. This was a question on top of my head, that's why I wasn't on my screen. Going from D2 back to D1, was that something you wanted to do? Or is that something that you were very content at Damon? Like, what was really, not to be like, what was your mindset here? But I mean, what were you really thinking, and especially when this opportunity came about?
4: So that's a really good question. And I can't tell you the number of times I would talk to people when I was at Damon in the 12 years I was there. And they'd be like, do you want to go back to Division I? And it wasn't something like I had a burning desire that I was applying for every job. I was trying to get a job. No, it wasn't something. I had a really good situation at Damon. Mm-hmm. We loved where we are. We loved where we lived. We had a lot of friends. It was very. It was a good situation. And sometimes when you get a good situation, you have to recognize it. Mm-hmm. I will tell you this, that when the Bonaventure job opened, my name was floated around. And Bob Beretta, who is the AD, had reached out to me after we had won our conference tournament on a Sunday, the East Coast Conference Tournament Championship. We won it. We were going to the NCAAs. Mm-hmm. When Bob reached out, I said, I appreciate you reaching out, but I want to focus on this team. I think this team has a chance to win possibly a national championship, and I don't want anything to get in the way. Mm-hmm. And then Bob was great. Like, he did not reach back out. He waited. And there were times when, I would say to my wife, well, that might have come and gone. That was an opportunity that I'm not going to have. But you know what? We both knew, my wife and I, that we had a very special team at Damon, and we didn't want anything to get in the way. We didn't want any distractions. And it really, it was... I really respect Bob and the way he handled everything. He didn't reach out to me until after we were eliminated. We lost in the Elite Eight. And a day later, then he reached out to me. And that's when, everything was started. The process started. But I did not actively hunt for other jobs. I did not think of it. The one that, obviously, this is something that's a special place to me, having gone here. I spent four great years here way back in the late 80s, and I thought this was this would be an opportunity that is something you couldn't pass up.
0: Mm-hmm. Yeah, I agree. So you said, obviously, you just said you went here before, and you just said it now. When you went here, I'm curious, where did you live on campus? What was your favorite stuff to do around then? What's changed and stuff like that?
4: It's a lot different. I lived, my first 2 years, I lived in Shea. On third floor, Shay. Actually, somebody who's in here, her father lived next door to me. I won't say any names, Kara. and then I lived 1 year at Garden Apartments and 1 year off campus. Nice. Right near Club 17, which is now the OP.
0: Nice.
4: I'll tell you a funny story. You want to hear a funny story?
0: We do, yeah.
4: I'll tell you a funny story.
0: For sure.
4: So my press conference is early April. I think it was like April 8th. And I had four guys who I lived with came in to for
0: I remember
4: press
0: that.
4: Conference.
0: I watched yeah, it. Here, I remember hearing
4: so
0: about
4: they
0: that.
4: Were here. So the funny story was they came in. We went for dinner the night before the press conference. They were here. They left afterward. At one point, one of the guys sent a video back of our apartment in Gardens East, I think it was. We were where he and I was like, "Oh, that's cool. You went in there." So I didn't think anything of it. About 3 weeks later, this shows you how small the world is. One of my closest friends is the head coach at Nazareth University in Rochester, and Kevin Broderick. Kevin called me, and he said he was in Wegmans, and he saw a lady who works at Nazareth. Recognized her, and she came up to him right away and said, "Hey, didn't your buddy get the job at Bonaventure?" And he goes, yeah, he did. He didn't know where she was going with it. He's at Wegmans trying to the frozen food aisle. And all of a sudden, she goes, "Well, my son lives in an apartment where he used to live in, and his buddies showed up. They let him in. And I guess one of my buddies gave him $100, said, go out, get some wings tonight on me." And he goes, "Just tell your buddy that they did go out and get wings." Mom just thought it was wings. There's probably something beverages with the wings, but we'll leave it at wings, right? It's a family show here. And but I think it was pretty cool, right? It shows you how small the world is. And
0: that's incredible.
4: I called my friends afterward, and they said, yeah, the one guy threw $100 at him and said, go get some wings tonight. And they did go out. So it's the connections are everywhere. Yeah.
0: That's awesome.
1: Also, I want to bounce off a little bit. I was going to ask, what's your favorite restaurant in Olean?
0: Yeah.
4: I get asked that all the time. It's like, I should be getting some NIL deal.
0: Joey thinks he knows your answer.
4: All right, Joey, go.
3: Beef and Barrel?
4: I like the Beef and Barrel. Okay. Is it my favorite? I don't know. I really like the Eatery.
0: I really like the Eatery.
4: Eatery's really good. You guys seem to like the Eatery.
0: Yeah.
4: Right? Angie's.
3: Yep.
0: Yep.
4: I may or may not be going there right after this show. I will tell you that. Angie's is obviously very good. We went to the Bistro. It was very good with it.
0: Mm-hmm.
4: When we were here in the summer, our guys came in the summer. We made a point of going to different places. Mm-hmm. Now, you just said Olean. Can I get to Allegheny too?
0: Yeah.
4: Hometown?
0: Yeah. Hometown. Yep.
4: Hometown is very good. That's one of our favorites. Yeah.
0: Have you had Sprague's yet in Portville?
4: I was going to go there next. Obviously,
1: it's really good.
4: You know that. Yeah.
2: It's my absolute favorite, like, okay. ever. Like,
4: are you trying to get an NIL deal?
2: Sprague's, please. Yeah. No, it's amazing.
4: Maybe
2: they
4: get a sponsorship here for the podcast.
0: Yes, sponsored by Sprague's. Yes. Yep.
4: Very good. We've been there a couple times. We went there. I had been told, it might be a little overrated. No way.
0: No.
4: We went there for breakfast.
0: The
4: my wife and I went time after Mass, and then we went. Another time we brought a couple of our kids, and they were like, my sons were like, yeah, this place was sick. Are you kidding me? It's great.
0: It's so awesome.
4: That's good. Sick being a good thing.
2: Yes.
4: Maybe not in the restaurant business, but we'll go with it.
3: Yeah, and then just circling back to the D2 at Damon. How long after?
4: How do we go from restaurants to D2 to Damon? Okay, go ahead.
3: This just came
4: out. You're going to ask me my favorite restaurants in Buffalo?
3: Well, it better be Duff's. I mean,
0: yeah. Tully's, Duff's.
1: I love Tully's.
6: This is such a good question.
2: Yeah. I want to know the answer to this.
4: All right.
2: The favorite food
4: Duff's
2: in Buffalo.
4: Duff's is good. My late father used to go to my games at Canisius, would always go to Duff's. He loved Duff's. Duff's is good. Duff's good. But that's not the best wings in Buffalo.
3: Really?
4: Ooh. Yeah.
6: What do you think?
4: I'm big on Bob and John's is a big favorite restaurant. Mm. If you've been there, Costas. Right down the road.
6: Yes.
4: You've been to Costas. All right, there you go.
6: So
0: good. Never heard of that.
4: The Krupskis. I didn't know they got out that far. Gotten to Buffalo. That's good. You didn't know you branched out that way. I think the best wings, Brunner's. Ooh. Probably you guys have never been to Brunner's.
0: Never been.
4: Brunner's Tavern. But it's a restaurant, too. It's not just a bar. There you go. Next time you go home, tell your father you want to go to Brunner's. It's on the main street right down the road from Damon. Going toward Buffalo, right near Sacred Heart, which you guys might have played a couple times. Yeah, I know you don't like that, so that's why. So there. there you go. I'll give you some of those. I'll give you other places. The Elio DiPaolo's, Chef's. I can keep going. I've lived in Buffalo for almost 40 years.
0: All right. Oh.
4: You guys are all hungry now.
0: I am. I'm missing home. Fall break.
4: We gotta go to Hickey now.
0: No, yep.
4: All right. Back to your question, John.
3: All right, anyways. So how long after you got the Bonaventure job did you know you wanted to bring guys like Ben, Zach, and Ryan with you here?
4: Yeah, that's a it's an interesting question because, you know, when we lost, after we lost in the Elite Eight, we came back, and I had talked to Bob, like I said, and I had set up a time to come down here to meet on a Saturday. In between, I met with all our guys and just told them individually so they knew what was going on. Zach had talked about, you know, he thought he was going to try and explore, trying to go to the portal. He was an All-American. He felt it was right. Ben did the same, told me the same thing. He'd been an All-American the year before. He played through an injury. Was, you know, the first team All-Conference after playing like seven conference games. I mean, it was, you know, it was probably time for both those guys to go. Ryan Heath then told me that he was thinking about maybe going into the portal. There was one other guy who actually ended up staying at Damon who, because of an academic thing, that, you know, if he had wanted to come, I would have taken him. I think those guys, listen, I'm not the coach at Bonaventure if it's not for Ben and Zach and Ryan and all those guys. And I am acutely aware of that, that there are a lot of guys. The reason I'm here is because of a lot of players who've played for me, whether it was at Damon, whether it was at Madai, and even at Canisius before that. You know, those guys helped make me and get me the opportunity to coach at such a special place like Bonaventure. So I'm eternally grateful to those guys, and I'd be silly if I didn't, you know, think about, hey, bringing them with us.
2: Yeah. Since we were kind of talking about Damon here, I went to one of your basketball camps, you know, back in the day at Damon.
4: Actually, I think it was a Madai.
2: Was it? Well, I did Madai, but I also did Damon.
4: Yeah, I don't think we did co-ed at Damon. Maybe you did the spring break camp.
2: You're
4: right.
2: I did.
4: I think you did spring break.
2: Because I think I did it with some of my cousins.
4: That's
2: and
4: right.
2: I just remember that really vividly because you had the best like snack table during lunchtime, and I would bring in my dollar coins and buy a lot of candy and stuff. But no, so like the idea of camp, though, like how important is that to you? Because I feel like that's such a like fuel for the younger generation and is like what builds dreams within kids and like wanting to play. I mean, I know I was like 8 years old, but I mean, like I love the game. And
4: okay, funny story I'll tell you. I got in trouble by my wife because if you remember when you guys came to the Madai camp,
2: okay,
4: I was at Madai, I was co-ed, and it was, it might have been in spring, I don't know, and and we had all these extra shirts somebody had left over. The women's coach was retiring, left a bunch of shirts, and I said, we're going to do camp shopping. Because we had
2: I remember this.
4: You remember this, right?
2: Oh, I loved this.
4: See that? See, my wife was like, that's sexist. You can't tell. Just because it's girls, you're taking them shopping? And I said, everybody likes shopping, right? And because they were, it was bizarre. The guy had, he had shirts that were like red and yellow and orange. And it was like none of them had dyed colors. And I was like, well, we'll just throw them out there and say you go shopping. You do it. And they did. And all everybody took them. And see? Yeah. Still to this day, you like shopping.
2: No, that's amazing. That was very fun.
4: So,
2: I do remember that.
4: There you go. And
0: well, you can play this for her. We record it, so you can go back and show her that Carol.
4: Yeah,
0: loves it.
4: I'm sure she's listening. Don't worry. and then, but yeah, to answer your question, it's very important. The camps are very important. We're going to have a camp here on campus next summer. We're going to try and do a team camp to get teams down here. We want people on the campus. We want to show them how great Bonaventure is. Because you know what? Even if we would have students who didn't play basketball, but would come up to me at Damon and say, I came to camp here 7 years ago, and I always liked being here. I liked the food here or something. And they'll say, you know, that's why I wanted to come back. And I think if we can do something like that to promote Bonaventure, and yes, maybe we can find a player or two, but in the end, if we can promote St. Bonaventure, the campus, Olean, Allegheny, get people down here and see how great it is, then we're doing our job.
2: 1,000%. Going, oh my gosh, what was I going to say? I know what I was going to say. No, I'm blinking.
4: I know, you're mad.
0: Think about
4: it. She's mad that she's not in the WNBA. She came to our camp and she didn't become Caitlin Clark.
2: Oh,
4: you know, and she's not she's not in the WNBA right now.
2: Tonight at 6:30.
0: Yep.
2: Sorry.
0: A little
2: I'm ready.
0: Well, Kara, thanks for that thought. Yeah. So shifting ahead to this season, obviously the big event that took place this weekend, the Brown and White Night. I sadly couldn't attend due to some prior commitments, but I think you guys...
4: What kind of commitments are we talking here? I mean, were you meeting with the president or something? What's going on?
0: Like, I'm a manager for our club hockey team, so I
4: get some
2: to go before. The rest of us were there.
0: But yeah, they were there. Mason was there taking photos for the team.
4: You got a t-shirt?
1: Yeah, I wore one of the t-shirt toss.
4: All right.
1: I was like way up in the stands too, and he tossed it really far.
4: Who threw it?
1: I don't remember.
4: It wasn't me.
1: One of the guys, I think.
0: But no, so it's kind of a two-part question. So I've heard like from a lot of different people, these guys, some of my suite mates in Shay, some
4: what
0: of my other buddies.
4: What floor are you on, Shay?
0: I'm on two with Mason. Two. Mason's my roommate.
4: Sorry, Mason.
0: No, we love it. But how did you feel the energy was Friday night for the Brown and White?
4: That was great. I was very impressed by how many people turned out, the crowd that was there. I thought it was awesome. I think there are some things you could we could probably do a little differently, but it was great. I think it was awesome. And I think, I mean, at the end, when our guys were signing autographs, the line for the autographs was incredible, how many kids were there and everything. So that was awesome to see, and I think it's just a precursor of what's to come.
0: I was going to say, so, and then what do you hope to see more from the fans as the season begins?
4: We want sellouts. We want the place packed. Some people from the athletic department, Bob Beretta, Seth Johnson, we went over and spoke to SGA, and we talked about getting the students back at the games. Mm-hmm. Because one thing I've heard is students don't, it's not as much of a priority. Now listen, when I went to school back in the Stone Age, you know, there was nothing else to do. There was barely cable TV, and there was only like six channels. Mm-hmm. So there wasn't anything. Now I understand you can sit in your dorm room and you can watch 45 other college games at night. You can be on your phone and you can watch and do other things. There are a lot of other things to do, right? Not to mention homework, which I'm sure you were going to go with homework, right?
0: No,
4: Let's hope your parents aren't listening.
0: They are.
4: But, I promise. But I think what we want to do is show them that the Riley Center is a unique place, not because of the teams that play there, because of the way the fans pack it and how we sell it out. And here's this place in the small corner of southwestern New York, right, that has 6,000 people. We love telling recruits that we have a student body of about 2,500 people. We have an arena on campus that seats 6,000 people that sells out. Mm-hmm. Do the math. It's not just the student body coming to the game.
0: No,
4: it's the townspeople. It's the alumni. And we have to get back to that. And we have to, but it starts with the students, right? The students, Kara, you mentioned, like, what's your memory here? And I said, the connections with alumni and my friends and people, the friends you've made. And, you know, a lot of that was centered around going to basketball games. Like, it was understood. There was a game that night. Everybody went. And I don't know if it's gotten away from that. I think it's gotten away from that everywhere. I've heard that all across. And I know there are exceptions, but I've heard from people I know who coach at big time Division I schools that say it's not the same. And you know, the cop out is, well, I have other things to do. I have other things where I don't have the connection because guys are in the transfer portal. I don't know who these guys are. And I get all that. But in the end, this was voted one of the top five most difficult places to play in the entire country not that long ago by ESPN. We have to get it back there. And it's not me, right? It's not necessarily the team. Yes, we want them to be intentional, but we want the fans to come out and go because they enjoy it, because it's a great event. And one last thing I'll tell you, and I said this in front of SGA, that at big schools across the country, the students go to the game to root for the team. Mm-hmm. At a place like St. Bonaventure, the students go to root for their friends. And that's what we have to do, is we have to get back to that, where our guys are interacting on campus, they are part of the campus community, the fabric of the community, and that the students say, yes, it might be a little bit cold out. It does get a little cold here still.
0: Yeah, me and Joey waited in line like a negative 10 degrees to get in for the St. Louis game.
4: Recruits might be listening. It's 75 degrees.
0: No, yeah, okay, yep, you're right.
4: Palm trees, there you go.
0: 100 degrees.
4: Yes, you and Joey were sweating. You were out there.
0: Yeah,
4: good, I like it.
0: Yeah, we were.
4: Right? But I think, we have to get back where the students say, no matter what, no matter how hot it is out there, we're going to walk across and get to the RC, get our tickets, and go to the game and be loud and go crazy and have fun, because you are every bit a part of the experience as the players, the coaches are.
1: Yeah, I want to say that reminds me, I have friends that play for one of the intramural teams, and I always see the guys out there watching, and it's really entertaining to watch.
4: That's good. That's good. I think they've been very intentional about getting out to other teams' games, intramural events, things like that. And to, you know, I've had people tell me it's the most they've seen the basketball team eating in the Hickey.
0: I see them all the time. I've seen them like a 5-day stretch. Yeah. The past 5 days, I've seen them. Joe. All those guys.
1: Yeah.
4: I think Joe just goes to the Hickey. I don't think he has. He goes to class. I think he goes to the dining hall. I don't know.
3: I mean, yeah, Joe is like always around, whether it's in the Richter, the Hickey. Like, I see him. He's with this group of freshman boys. It's like, I feel like you don't see that.
0: You can't lose him. He's tall.
4: I think Joe should be the ideal Bonaventure man. Exactly, I think, because he is, seriously. I was at a cookout. They had a welcome cookout for all the faculty and staff, and one of the ladies who works in the dining services came up to me and said, "I'm so glad you kept Joe." And I go, she goes, "He's my favorite." So I said, "Why?" He goes, "He always gives me a hug, says hello, asks me how my day is, and that's it." So even though he cut his hair, everybody still likes him.
0: Yeah, no, he has his own Instagram account. Not him, but someone has like a fan account for him.
1: Yeah, they do.
3: He's got a fan account.
4: Joe, it's not you, is it?
0: No, it's not me, I promise. No.
2: I don't think it's any of us.
0: No, it's not.
2: No. Okay, no, I just wanted to be sure. What advice would you give to someone that wants to be a college coach?
4: What are you, crazy? No, not at all. I think get as much experience as you can coaching. Mm-hmm. And I think it is a very extremely rewarding experience. And it is a lot of fun. Mm-hmm. And it's something you can do. You know, I'm wearing sweats today. Right? I went to the office in sweats. It's not a bad gig for me. And I realize that. And I enjoy what I do. And listen, loss is bad. Yes. Are there some down times? Yes. But that's in any profession. Mm-hmm. But I think, don't think that you're going to start out on top. Mm-hmm. You're going to have to work your way up. And then the other thing is connections matter. Yeah. Who you know is as much as what you know. And that's how I got my first job. And I think that goes to anybody, like making sure you get to meet people, go work camps, get to know coaches. And when you have that, that's going to help you as you try and get into the profession.
2: Mm-hmm. So am I correct? Do you have a walk-on on the team?
4: We actually have two.
2: You have two walk-ons.
4: Two walk-ons, but technically nobody is a walk-on anymore.
2: Okay.
4: By the way, the whole house settlement started, but yes, we have two guys, Jack DeRose, who's been on the team.
2: Oh, right, yes,
4: for a while, right? And then Leo Kirk is the other guy.
2: Okay, so can I ask a question about like walk-ons and
4: sure.
2: stuff? How like is that something that's important to like you as a coach? Because there are a bunch of coaches that don't accept walk-ons for various reasons, whether you know the roster's full or just because they want to have the people that they recruited and all that. I just know, I mean, my dad was a walk-on his

0: think, yes, we will have walk-ons as we go through this process. Mm-hmm. And as long as I'm here, we're going to have walk-ons because I think it's great. Jack was an Olean Husky. And is a local guy, and he was here before I got here.
1: Yeah.
0: The funny story is when Jack was a true walk-on, we had decided, Woj had brought up to me and Bob, like, that we were going to give him a scholarship. And they asked me, and I said, 100%. I used to coach at Olean High. When I was in college here, I coached at Olean High. So I have an affinity for the Huskies. Mm-hmm. And I said, he's been here. He's a senior. Let's reward him with a scholarship. And I mentioned that I did about 550,000 Zooms when I first got hired, one with some of the alumni. And I mentioned that Jack was going to no longer walk on. He was getting a scholarship. Mm-hmm. His mom was on the Zoom. They didn't know. His mom called Woj, and she was like in tears, so excited that he was getting. The next day, I texted Jack that night when Woj told me. I texted Jack that night. I said, Jack, come meet with me. I think he thought I was in trouble. He was in trouble. I said, don't worry, you're not in trouble. I gotta see you. Just come over to my office tomorrow. So he comes over, and he's like kind of looking around, like, what's going on? And I said, well, you're getting a scholarship. Did you know that? He goes, no, I didn't know. His mom hadn't told him, and I said, well, I let the cat out of the bag last night on Zoom, so I better tell you now. So it's cool. But they're really good guys, and yes, they're a very important part of the team. Mm-hmm. We don't look at them as walk-ons. We look at them as their players.
1: Yes, very nice. What are some things that you want to do when you want to take a little break from basketball?
0: I spend time with my family if I can. Mm-hmm. And, you know, I have four boys. Mm-hmm. They're all older ones. One's on the staff now. Nick is one of our assistants. He's our video coordinator / player development coach. Mm-hmm. So it's good to have him around. Mm-hmm. Our youngest son, Mark, is a junior at Fredonia State. Mm-hmm. So he plays. I try and go watch him play whenever I can and get a break and get over and see them play. Our two oldest guys, Patrick is a lieutenant in the Navy, a senior lieutenant in the Navy, who is getting married in April.
1: Oh, yeah.
0: And so wedding planning is what my wife likes to do. And then our oldest guy, Matt, is works for the Brooklyn Nets. And he's worked for the Brooklyn Nets since he graduated from the University of Pennsylvania back in 2018. So obviously being involved with them, that's very important.
2: Mm-hmm. Yeah, that's great. So obviously we're talk about a lot of professional sports in here. One of the big things we talk about is NFL. NFL fan, Bills fan?
0: I was at the Bills game on Saturday.
2: Yeah, you said that. Sunday, right. Yeah.
0: Yeah, we were there. We went with the two boys. Mark and Nick went with us, and my wife, and we had four tickets.
2: Good game. Wow. Stressful game, but good game.
0: Good game. They won. Don't give me the old, a win is a win. Is important.
2: Right.
0: They won.
2: Very.
0: That's what matters.
2: Hold your breath here. We got a Patriots and a Dolphins fan in the room.
1: It's not Max.
2: It's not me.
0: I know. I figured it's not Max.
2: No, it's not. I love
0: the Buffalo
2: Bills.
0: Guy. Two losers. Who's the Patriots?
3: I'm a Patriots fan.
0: Okay, you're from Rochester, right?
3: Yeah.
0: Oh, yeah. The Patriots are real close. New England's real close to Rochester.
3: my mom's from New England, so I have an excuse.
0: Yeah, and they were winning all the time, so that's your bigger excuse.
3: Yeah,
0: right?
3: I figured I'd go over there, yeah.
0: Chloe, what's your excuse? You don't like football? You like the Dolphins?
4: Listen, I didn't start watching football until like a couple years ago, and my stepdad's like a really big Dolphins fan, and my mom's a Steelers fan, so I probably should have picked the Steelers, but I picked the Dolphins, and I forgot my decision.
0: Where are you from, Chloe?
4: Rochester.
0: Okay. That's a little more believable than the guy who's, like, my mom went to New England once or whatever, I don't know.
2: Yeah.
0: Come on.
3: If I was a Bills fan, though, I'd be pretty mad at Patriots fans, too. I understand.
0: Yeah, I have a brother who lives in Boston who's a diehard Patriot fan, and his son is a senior in high school, and they've been able to rub it in for years. He likes to say that Bills could start the parade. We called them as we were leaving the stadium today. Oh, the parade will be starting at 3-0. They think they're
2: So, what do you think? The Bills play the Patriots this week. What do you think?
0: I like the chances. I worry. It's another trap game when you're playing an inferior opponent. No offense, right? But I was at the Patriots game last year. That was terrible.
2: Us three were there too. Yeah. We all went with Bond. The Bondus took a trip down. Yeah, we went in Joey Wars Patriots jersey. It was horrible.
3: Oh, it was great.
0: It was awesome.
2: Yeah. We didn't get back till 4 a.m. We were the last bus to leave the lot. It was just.
0: It was a day game. No, I'm only kidding.
2: No, I was going to say. No, it was a

0: whiteout. And it was it was not a fun bus ride. Joey had fun.
1: Patriots
0: it
1: was see that stadium again.
2: Yeah, you're not gonna. Yeah,
0: no.
2: It's a little more calmer the new stadium, I think. Are you guys going again?
0: Yeah.
2: You're not going. You're not going this weekend.
1: No.
0: I'm going to Thanksgiving game and not this weekend.
2: Okay, that's smart. Yep. I think the Patriots have their back to the wall. They know that they have to come out playing, and the Bills have not played. Now Josh is limping a little bit, which I saw during the game the other day, and I don't know. I think it'll be the Bills got to play well, but the NFL is built so that everybody, they'd love if everybody was 8-8, right? Or 9-8, I guess now. And they want parity, and you never know. You look at the game last night with the Eagles and the Bears,
1: exactly.
2: Third string quarterback, and
0: 39 years old, Case Keenum.
2: Yep.
3: Right. I will say Max Josh Allen threw 2 interceptions.
0: He had 5 turnovers. You should never. A team should never win a game with 5 turnovers. Mm-hmm. Yeah. It's just.
2: I remember when the Bills lost a game with 5 turnovers to the Cowboys on a Monday night. Go Google it and look. Heartbreaking. But one of the interceptions was kind of
0: jumped.
2: You jumped, kind of rolled right in front of where we were sitting. And you know what though? That's payback because the Texans guys should have intercepted the one at the end of the game. So it all evens out.
0: Yeah, they actually both the Bills wins when they have 5 turnovers is against the Chargers.
3: Really?
0: I saw
3: that's
0: that the other day.
2: That's a good stat.
0: And they're both against John Harbaugh.
3: Wow.
0: When he
2: You mean Jim Harbaugh?
0: Jim Harbaugh. I'm sorry, I get the Harbaugh voice.
2: Your Harbaugh's confused. Okay.
0: Yeah.
1: I can't talk about interceptions. I can't even say anything about Josh Allen.
2: Yeah.
1: Let's be honest.
0: Not yet, right? 7 interceptions, 1 touchdown for Drake May.
1: 6
2: The Patriots are going to do the same thing the Chargers did, right? They're going to run the ball,
1: probably,
2: the ball.
1: Probably, yeah.
2: Try and shorten the game.
1: With our running back who fumbles.
2: Let's hope so. But they're going to, they're going to do that. And then the Bills hopefully, they want to keep the offense off the field and smart game plan.
1: Yeah. I hope we lose. Now I'm going to say it.
2: Really?
1: Yeah.
2: Why? You're playing for a draft pick already?
1: Jeremiah Smith's pretty good.
0: Sweet. Well, should we do our?
4: So we have a question, kind of. We do like picks every week.
2: Okay.
4: We basically just like pick who's gonna win, and we have a whole point system, and no one actually, the winner just gets bragging rights. But I mean,
2: there's no money involved.
4: Yeah.
0: No.
4: I guess. We're hoping that maybe you want to do the just picks with us.
2: Sure.
4: Want to know your takes on the stuff too. So Max usually just names off the games and
0: go around. So the first up, Thursday Night Football, Steelers versus Browns.
2: I think the Browns are going to win. Steelers are riding high after a big win. Now you would think the Steelers, but I don't know.
0: In Cleveland, I have the Browns winning.
3: I think I'm going to take the Browns also.
4: I don't want to copy you all. But
2: I was going to be unique. The Browns, and you guys are all taking the breath.
1: I mean, I watched Deshaun last week. He looked pretty good.
2: Mason, you didn't even get close to the mic,
3: Wait,
2: man.
3: Wait, you can share with me.
4: Oh, okay.
0: Okay, yeah, perfect. Just moving some things around real quick. Oh, Joey's water bottle.
5: Honestly, I think the Steelers will win this one. I think the Browns need a little bit of, they have luck, but I think it's over by far.
2: Okay.
3: Okay, we have the Colts and Commanders. I think I'm going to go the Colts.
4: I'm going to go the Colts.
1: Probably going to take the Colts as well, yeah.
5: Yeah, Colts.
2: I'll go Colts again, but I was leaning toward Commanders to make it different.
0: I've got the Colts, so clean sweep for the Colts.
3: Okay, then we have Cowboys-Texans. I feel like that's going to be a really good game, but I'm going to go Cowboys.
4: I'm going Cowboys, too.
1: Yeah, this Texans defense, I don't know what's going on with them. I'm going to have to go Cowboys.
5: Yeah, Texans are cooked. I think Cowboys all the way.
2: Where is this game?
0: In Houston.
3: Houston.
2: Going Texans.
0: I am also taking the Texans. I think D'Amico Ryans is he's fired up. He needs a win. He's 0-3, I think. Yeah, I've got the Texans.
3: Okay, and then we have Jets-Bears, which I think this might be closer than we think, honestly.
4: Yeah.
3: But I'm going to go Bears.
4: I'll do hot take and take the Jets.
1: I'm also going to take the Jets, actually. Ooh,
5: believe in Case Keenum. Give me the Bears.
2: I'll go Bears.
0: I'm also going to take the Bears. To get no Breece Hall on the Jets is going to hurt them, I think.
4: Probably, but why not?
0: Guys? Yeah, no, why not, right?
3: Okay, and then your guys' game, Patriots-Bills.
0: Oh, Patriots-Bills.
3: Bills.
4: We have to go 4-0 here.
1: I got to take the Patriots, even if I don't want to.
2: You better.
1: Yep.
5: You got to go, Bills.
2: Bills.
0: Yeah. Bills Mafia all the way.
2: I gotta say, too, for Chloe, who said she only started watching football a couple years ago, she knows all these things, too. Yeah. It's incredible.
3: And then Jags Bengals. I'm going to go Bengals.
4: I'm going to go Jags. I like the way they've been looking.
1: Yeah, the Jags just made us look like a CFL team last week, so I'm going to take the Jags.
5: Nice. Yeah, I'm going to go Jaguars, too.
2: Okay, so one of my assistant coaches, my newest guy, Ladarian Griffin, who was a great player for the Bonnies, is from Jacksonville. Big Jaguars fan. He says they can never beat the Bengals. So I'm going to listen to LD. I'm going to go Bengals.
0: Oh. This is, I've been going back and forth in this game because the catches that the Bengals receivers are making every week is T. Higgins and Jamar Chase. It's just unbelievable. Joe Burrow is a great quarterback. But after seeing how bad the Jags beat the Pats last week, I think I'm going to ride it. I think I'm going to ride it out with the Jaguars here. We have one of our friends is a huge Jags fan too.
1: I wouldn't say huge. I'm just upset. That's all.
0: He's also from Rochester. Jacksonville's not that close to Rochester. So.
2: No, it's not.
1: That's worse.
3: Okay, Cardinals, Giants. I'm going to go Giants.
4: I can't go Giants. I have to go Cardinals. Jackson darts out. I don't know.
1: Yeah, I mean, darts out. Obviously, he's a quarterback. Huge piece of that offense. Jeremiah Love looked solid last week. I'm going to take the Cardinals.
5: I'm going to go Giants here. I mean, the Cardinals, they've been good as of recently, but I think the Giants all the way.
2: Where is this game?
0: New York.
2: Ooh, you got the Cardinals going across the country, huh?
4: Yeah.
2: Usually a recipe for disaster. So is Jameis Winston. Cardinals.
0: Yeah, no, I got the Cardinals here. I don't know. They just released Odell Beckham. They traded for J.J. McCarthy. I got the Cardinals here. Yeah.
4: Wait, can I say something about Jameis Winston? Have you guys seen his interviews?
0: Yeah.
4: He's talking poetry and not actually answering the questions.
1: Yep. That's the reason he has a job.
0: Yeah, he's a PR. He's a PR. Yeah.
3: Okay, and then we have Titans Ravens. I've been picking the Titans, hoping for an upset the past couple of games, and they've been making me mad, so I'm going to go the Ravens.
4: I'm going to go the Ravens, but the Ravens also have been looking really good, too.
1: Yeah.
4: So
1: yeah, got to keep it simple. Go Ravens.
5: I'm starting to lose faith in Cam Ward. Give me the Ravens.
2: Ravens.
0: Yeah, I got the Ravens for a clean sweep.
3: Okay, probably for me the game of the week, Rams-Eagles. Mm-hmm. I'm going to go, I think, the Rams.
4: I'm going to go Rams because I have their defense for fantasy.
1: Yeah, after the end of their game last week, they're going to be very upset. They're going to come out. I feel like they're going to beat the crap out of the Eagles.
5: Eagles are starting to look rough. Give me the Rams.
2: Where's this game?
0: Philly.
4: So it's kind of
2: I'm going
0: big,
2: Eagles.
0: Yeah, it's a big. This is another big game for me. Like both teams, the Rams want it, and the Eagles got embarrassed
2: last
0: night.
2: Well, don't you think everybody wants it?
0: Right. Everyone wants it, but I mean, nobody wants it more, I think, than the Rams this week out of the matchups. Yeah. It's in Philly. I still think the Rams are going to pull out.
3: Okay, and then we have Packers Bucks. No Baker Mayfield, so I'm going to go Packers.
4: Why is Baker out?
0: Dislocated his thumb.
2: Yeah. Thumb.
4: Ooh,
0: week to week.
4: Okay, yeah, then I'll go Green Bay too.
1: Yeah, Packers.
5: I'd say Packers.
2: I'm going Packers too.
0: Yeah. No Bakey Mayfield, I'm going to the Packers.
2: Mm-hmm. Bakey, you guys have a...
0: Chloe, last year when we started the show, Chloe made a nickname for him.
3: And
0: so
3: it's stuck.
0: Yeah.
3: Okay, Dolphins Vikings. I think this is maybe possibly one of the games we can still win. Mm-hmm. And I have to pick my team. Okay, you guys are laughing at me. It's fine. No. I'm gonna go with the Dolphins.
4: No, I agree with you. If anything, I feel like this is
3: my team.
4: Yeah, no, but I feel like if anything, they could win that one, just because. But I am going Vikings. So. I'm going Vikings.
1: This is just a game you couldn't pay me to watch.
0: Joey.
1: Vikings.
5: I think the final score is going to be Vikings 38, Dolphins 3. Give me the Vikings.
2: Vikings.
3: They put up 10 on Kansas City. I just want to say that.
2: Vikings are undefeated, right?
0: Yeah. But Justin Jefferson is hurt right now.
2: And the Dolphins haven't won yet.
0: No.
2: Right?
0: No.
2: Sorry,
3: we've gotten better every game, though, I will say.
2: Yeah, I think we'll go Vikings.
0: No A-chan. It's clear here.
3: Yeah,
0: Vikings.
3: Torn ACL. He's out for the rest of the year.
0: We'll get to that
4: really
0: next week.
4: Screwed.
0: But yeah, no.
3: I mean, we also had a pretty good close game against KC.
0: You guys were tied at one point.
3: Yeah, it was.
0: But then A-chan.
2: Yeah, 0-0.
0: Twice. 0-0 and then what? 7-7. Okay. But no, I got the Vikings here.
3: Okay. Chiefs Raiders. I'm going to go Chiefs.
0: Both 3-0.
4: Yeah, Chiefs. Yeah.
1: Kenneth Walker's going to win the MVP if he keeps going at this pace. So, yeah, it's the Chiefs.
5: I'm going to take Chiefs here as well.
2: Chiefs.
0: Listen, I'm just it's in Las Vegas. Kirk O'Chains is amazing. I'm going to take the Raiders here just to be different. Okay. Just to be different. Like, the Chiefs are probably going to stomp them. But just to be different, yeah. I mean, the 3-0. Yeah. Brock Bowers is back.
3: It is in Vegas.
0: I mean, it's in Vegas.
4: Yeah.
0: I mean, I think the Raiders are going to pull this one out.
3: Okay, we have Broncos 49ers. I'm going to pick the 49ers.
4: Ooh, you got me thinking. I'm going to pick the 49ers, too.
1: Purdy's another guy who's been playing at an elite level so far this season. The Broncos, they're a good team. I'm going to take the 49ers.
5: I think Bo Nix is one of the worst quarterbacks in the NFL.
0: That's a hot take.
5: I really believe so.
0: That is a very hot take.
5: And I think the 49ers will win this.
2: Are you a Bills fan?
5: Yes.
2: Still bitter, huh? Me too. 49ers.
0: No, I think the 49ers are going to pull this one out. It's in San Francisco, so.
3: Okay, and then we have Chargers, Seahawks. I'm going to go Chargers.
4: Seahawks. The Chargers are the worst team ever.
1: They have been a lackluster disappointment this season. She's right. Seahawks.
5: Yeah, Seahawks. Herbert's he's cooked.
0: Awful. We got him.
2: I'll go Seahawks, but I wouldn't be surprised if Chargers win. How about that?
0: Seattle's hungry. They just lost to Marcus Mariota. Seattle's hungry for the win. Yeah.
3: Okay, and then Lions, Panthers. I'm going to go Lions.
4: I'm going to go Lions, too. Oh, wait. Can I point out real quick that the Lions have scored 31 points in every single game so far? And my dad has them as his, like, 32, like, point team in, like, one of those, what are they called? The 32.
2: I don't know. Illegal gambling pools.
1: Yeah, that's
4: yeah. But it's just so annoying. They've literally scored 31 points every single week. Okay, anyways.
1: Yeah, who made this the primetime game? That's
0: yeah,
1: question.
0: I know.
1: I think Bryce Young's going to give that Lions defense problem. I'm going to take the Panthers.
5: I'm going to take the Panthers here as well. I think the Lions, they're not good in prime time. Their defense has been horrible. Give me the Panthers.
2: I'll go Lions.
0: I'm going to take the Panthers here. 3-3 split.
3: Mm-hmm. Okay, and then lastly, Falcons Saints for the Monday night game. I think I'm going to go Saints.
4: I'm going to go Falcons.
1: I'm going to take the Saints.
5: This is your average, like, 17-14 game. This could be anyone's game. Give me
0: not
5: the
0: till
5: Saints.
0: The fourth quarter, right?
5: Yeah.
2: Where is this game?
5: New Orleans.
2: Yeah. I'll go Saints since they're home.
0: The Falcons
2: on prime time three times in a row?
0: Yeah.
2: 3 weeks
0: yeah.
2: in a row
0: right,
2: or something
0: yeah.
2: crazy.
1: I don't know who that's
0: So, like, when they play this game, they'll eventually be at 11 days rest. They have no reason to lose this game, but they will. I'll get the Saints. That's all those picks, yeah.
1: It's good, yeah.
3: Do you
1: want
3: to sign us
4: yeah.
3: out?
4: Yeah. Okay. Well, I just want to say thank you, right. Coach Mack, for being here. We really appreciate it. And any last words?
0: Yeah, do you have anything
2: you guys,
0: for us?
2: Did anybody write down all my picks so I know who I picked?
4: I remember.
0: Yeah, the recording posted. Yep.
2: That means I got to listen to this thing.
0: Yeah.
2: You know, after that.
3: Mack's probably posted on our
0: Yeah, we'll yeah. post it too. Yep.
2: No, because if it's really bad, I don't want to. Actually, it's probably good because then they'll say he's busy
0: yeah.
2: coaching basketball.
0: Yeah,
2: really
0: yeah, right,
2: good.
0: Right.
2: Don't post it.
0: Yep, no.
2: I'll be like, doesn't this guy do anything but watch football? But thank you for having me. It's a great show.
1: Thank you.
0: Thank you very much. Yeah, thank you.
4: Thank you, everyone, for listening. And until then, don't forget to take 5.

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But that's my government name. 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Keeping it tranquil since the 1900s.

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But that's my government name. 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Keeping it tranquil since the 19th.

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It's Jamming with DJ Dan with your host, DJ Dan, right here on WSBU-FM 88.3 The Buzz. It's been a couple weeks since we've been on air, but we're back with another great show for you. And we kicked it off with local band The Rex and Turn It Up from their 2017 EP. I'm predating them 10 years. We are The Rex. The Rex are actually about to go back out on tour and just released their latest EP outside. Fun fact, and I got to shout out my buddy John Anderson for this one. Frontman Nick Anderson is from Wellsville. I hope you are ready for a good show. We've got some Eddie Money, a little bit of Kenny Chesney, and some Green Day for you right here on WSBU-FM 88.3 The Buzz.

WSBU 88.3 FM Buzz and Jimmy with DJ Dan. That was Kenny Chesney with a single he released in May of 2026. Carry On is the lead single from his newest album, Silver Sands Marina, which just came out this past weekend. Chesney states in the song, the inspiration for the song, quote, "Nothing lifts a mood like music," end quote. That song would become his 62nd top 10 on the country airplay chart. Before that, we had Eddie Money and I Think I'm in Love, the lead single from No Control, the No Control album. It would be his first top 40 hit in several years, sparking a brief comeback for him. Written by both Eddie Money and Randy Oda of CCR fame, the song would chart at number 16 on the Hot 100 and number 1 on the Top Tracks chart. Coming up, we've got a little bit of Green Day for you and Welcome to Paradise, which first appeared on their Kerplunk album in 1991, but would be re-recorded and released in 1994 on the Dookie album, which just turned, I believe, 30. It's based on their experiences of moving out of their parents' house and into an abandoned warehouse. The single would reach a number 7 peak on the alternative airplay chart. Next, we've got a little bit of Warren Zeiders. Shout out Maggie Robinson from Music Mashup with Maggie. That artist is a frequent play on her show. Pretty Little Poison would be the second single from the album of the same name. The song's about being led into temptation between love and toxicity. As previously stated, it's a frequent artist on Maggie's show. And the song reached number 1 on the country chart in March of 2024. So here we go with a little bit of Green Day for you right here on The Buzz.

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That was Power Man 5000 with Action, the second single from their 2003 album Transform. Featured in the racing game NASCAR Thunder 2004, the album would chart at number 27 on the Billboard 200 chart. This Friday, beginning at midnight and going until 12 a.m. Saturday morning, we will have our second annual Buzzathon, in which we will have live programming during that entire 24-hour period from all of our DJs right here on The Buzz. So even if you can't tune in for the full 24 hours, I recommend you tune in for at least a little bit of it. It's going to be a great time. A lot of my friends are going to be on it. So be sure to tune in from midnight to 12 a.m. Saturday morning. Coming up, we have the Strumbellas with Spirits, excuse me. Their debut single from their 2016 album, Hope. This song, I can't count the number of times I heard this song played on the Buffalo radio station 107.7 The Lake in the mid 2000s, and even when they changed their name to Alternative Buffalo 107.7, which their frequency now belongs to WGR Radio. That song received frequent airplay. I could still hear that song playing, and then the birds and just like the sound of the lake bumper playing in the background following the song. That song reached the top 40 on numerous Billboard charts, including number one on the alternative airplay chart. Next up, we'll have Skillet with Hero, the first single from their 2009 album Awake. Lead vocalist John Cooper stated it, quote, laid the foundation for the album, end quote. Used in multiple media and promo materials, the single reached number 35 on the Hot Rock and Alternative chart. Then we've got a little bit of Kate Bush in Running Up That Hill, A Deal with God, from her 1985 album Hounds of Love. The lyrics imagine a man and a woman who, quote, make a deal with God, end quote, to exchange places. That song would be number one in the UK and a number 30 peak on the Hot 100. The remixed version will be played at the 2012 Olympics closing ceremony. So we've got the Strumbellas, Skillet, and a little bit of Kate Bush for you right here on Jamming with DJ Dan on WSBU FM 88.3 The Buzz. I got

0: Now that I'm settled in for the semester, I've got to go visit my brother to help him get settled in for his freshman year. So,
1: apologies for the ad here. I'm playing this on the Buzz computer, and they don't exactly we don't have premium here in the station, so you're just gonna have me talking here for a few minutes. So, apologies for any other voices you may have heard in the early stages of that song. One of our directors was just kind of showing a couple of our new members here, just kind of like the ropes on how the soundboard works and everything. So, apologies if you heard any of that. But yeah, so you'll hear Skillet and Hero, and then Kate Bush running up that hill to deal with God. And then we'll have, as my good friend Steve Coca, tune into him every other Tuesday at 1 p.m. Him and his lovely wife, Miss Vicky, they rotate who gets that 1 p.m. time slot. This week it was Miss Vicky. Next week it will be Mr. Coca back on the air. But him and I have a nickname for this next group here. The singing, it's the Police, but we joke and call it the Singing Cops. So you'll hear Spirits in the Material World after. But next up, we've got Skillet with Hero right here on the Buzz.

That was Depeche Mode right here on Jamming with DJ Dan right here on WSBU FM 88.3 The Buzz with their 1990 single from Violator, Personal Jesus. That was their first certified gold single in the U.S. and also their longest charting song, spending 23 weeks on the West German Singles Chart and number 28 on the Hot 100. And before that, we heard The Police with Spirits in the Material World, or as one of my buddies and I kind of joke and call them, the Singing Cops. This is Jamming with DJ Dan right here on WSBU FM 88.3 and The Buzz, inviting you to tune in tomorrow morning at 8 a.m. where my friend Cassidy Shola will bring you the second edition of the cassette tapes right here on The Buzz. So we're going to finish off our show this week. We're going to kick it off. We're going to kick off our final set with the Charlie Daniels Band and Boogie Woogie Fiddle Country Blues, first released on their 1988 album Homesick Blues, and then released in 1993 on their Greatest Hits album. That single would reach the number 10 peak on the Hot Country Singles and Tracks chart. Next up, we've got the Red Hot Chili Peppers with Snows Hey Oh, released as the third single on their 2006 double album Stadium Arcadium. It is a characteristically soft melodic song about surviving and starting fresh. That song spent 5 weeks at number one on the modern rock chart and their third straight number one. Finally, we'll conclude with the lead single from Jelly Roll's debut country album, Whitsitt Chapel. Need a Favor is about a man who is on the verge of losing himself and prays to God to do him a favor, but he admits that he doesn't deserve it. That song was number one on country airplay chart and hot rock on alternative chart, and it was played constantly on numerous radio stations. I remember when I went down to North Carolina a couple years ago, there was one radio station, I think it was like B93.5 or something like that. I lost count of the number of times I heard that song played that weekend. I mean, it's a good song, it's kind of catchy, but some would say it's probably just as annoying as hearing Choosing Texas by Ella Langley, which, by the way, in case you're wondering, the week of the Billboard chart for the week of October 3rd, 2026, by the way, that song is still number one on the chart. It's in its 49th week, and it has spent 24 weeks at number one. In fact, the top five songs remain in their current places. Dracula from Tame Impala and Jenny in its 52nd week on the chart remains at number 5. Ariana Grande's Hate That I Made You Love Me, which spent a week at number 1, remains at number 4 this week in its 17th week. Morgan Wallen's Been By Now peaked at number 2, but has remained at number 3. Last week it was at number 3. It's in its 9th week on the chart. Stella Lefty's Boston remains at number 2 for another week, in its 25th week on the chart. And as previously stated, number one for the 49th week overall and in its 24th week at number one, it's Choosing Texas from Ella Langley. But in the meantime, we got a little bit of Charlie Daniels Band, Red Hot Chili Peppers, and Jelly Roll closing us out. 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

0: see the world through the lens of George Harrison at the height of Beatlemania in the third eye.
1: Once again, this is Jamie with DJ Dan. I know we wanted to end a little earlier, but as I said, previously stated, we've got some unfortunate ads here that we're trying to fill. Like I said earlier in the show, make sure you tune in this Friday beginning at midnight as our Buzz staffers will be on air for 24 hours giving you all of your favorite Buzz music, programming, sports, anything they can think of. 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I will be back on air next Tuesday at 6 p.m. with some more great music. Probably a little bit, probably another mixture, kind of like we had this week. The later we get into the semester, I think we're going to go decade by decade. I haven't quite decided yet. But nonetheless, we'll have some great stuff for you, as well as all the other DJs right here on WSBU-FM 88.3, The Buzz.

0: Hello, hello, hello, and welcome. This is WSBU 88.3, The Buzz. Side A, side B. Sorry, I almost called one of the one of our other shows. But my name is Avery Walkowiak, and tonight it is 7 to 9, which means that it is time for Real Talk. So again, I am Avery Walkowiak, the film department director, and I'm here with my quite lovely, very lovely co-host. Do you want to introduce yourself?
1: Hello, everybody. I'm Sunny, and hopefully I'll be funny tonight.
0: Yeah. Oh my gosh. Of course. Yes, she will. Don't you worry. She's being modest. But yeah, so our theme tonight, usually for Real Talk, we like to pick a theme or a movie to talk about each time. And tonight we're going to be talking about kind of our favorite childhood movies or movies that shaped us throughout our childhood. Kind of both and either, because we'll have a lot of time to talk. So yay. So we're going to start off kind of in our early childhood and bring it up. Build it up towards like our teenage years and like so forth. So, Sunny, give us your first movie from early little baby Sunny's childhood.
1: Okay, early little baby Sunny had The Incredibles on every single day. And when I say every single day, I'm talking like every single day. Monday to Sunday, 9 a.m., The Incredibles. Mm-hmm. I feel like for me, why it was so... like it shaped my childhood was because it just introduced me into the world of superheroes. Like,
0: oh yeah,
1: I'm a big Marvel fan, and I give all the credit to The Incredibles. Maybe
0: it's so good.
1: It is so good. Maybe the red was a little bit of an insinuation and foreshadowing for the future, but that was just my jam. I also just absolutely adored like the setting, just the retro futuristic 60s. I wanted to live in that world so bad.
0: I wanted to live in their family so bad.
1: Like I wanted those pars.
0: Oh my gosh, like the way their house is set up and the way it's like the modern. Oh my god, I loved it so much.
1: The bungalow is just like
0: it's perfect. Yeah. Even like this is really specific to The Incredibles, but when Mr. Incredible gets trapped on the island with Syndrome, and that whole setup that blew
1: the
0: my mind.
1: Wall.
0: I wanted a lava wall.
1: I was just I got a lava lamp that Christmas. I'm not even joking.
0: That's
1: because
0: so
1: I was
0: cool.
1: Like, I want when they wanted my parents asked me what I wanted for Christmas, I was like, I want lava, and they're like, we can't give you lava, so they just give me a lava lamp, and I was like, yep, this will do.
0: This is perfect. Perfect. Yeah. The Incredibles was a big one for me too. That's one of my dad's favorite Pixar movies, and so The Incredibles was always on in our house.
1: Absolutely.
0: I loved it. But the other one that I loved that was super Pixar was Cars. That was my favorite movie.
1: Yes.
0: Oh my gosh. The intro when McQueen's like, speed, I am speed. And then it starts out.
1: Yes. It's like, oh my God.
0: Oh my goodness. That sent like chills down my like little 5-year-old body. I was like so excited for Cars all
1: the time.
0: Absolutely.
1: Just so into it. And it's just like, and even like the plot is just like so strong and just like so... like, it was just, it's a kid's movie, but it's so deep at the same time. And it's also similar with The Incredibles. Like, the government had a big involvement in that. Like, they were the ones that were like, no more superheroes because of the lawsuits and stuff. But, like, Cars as well is just, like, so deeply metaphorical and just the plot is so strong.
0: Right.
1: And just,
0: right.
1: like, the parallel slash contrast between Lightning McQueen and then, I forgot his name.
0: Oh, Tow-Mater?
1: Yeah.
0: Yep.
1: Not even Tow-Mater. It's the guy that raced before him that was, like, his mentor.
0: Oh, yes. Doc Hudson.
1: Yeah, yes. I was like, it's something to do with Hudson, but I couldn't remember who it was. But, yeah, like, just that was just, like, what on earth?
0: And, yeah, go ahead. I feel like I cut you off. What were you going to say?
1: No,
0: okay.
1: Going.
0: I was going to say the kind of the thing with how you had the lava lamp with The Incredibles. So, my parents, they found that... during like you know the 2008 recession here, it was pretty cheap to get little cars as like toys, and so they
1: Hot Wheels.
0: So all like every birthday, every Christmas, anytime. And at the time, I was an only child; I didn't have my sisters yet. So they bought me like almost every single toy, like the toy car from the Cars movie, and I would like, and they bought me like one of those like radiator springs like play car mats, and I would just sit and like play Cars, like reenact the movie all day long for for so long.
1: So you had like Sally and Tow-Mater.
0: Their
1: little like station for when they go,
0: had Sally, I had Tow-Mater, I had Lightning, I had Flo, I had Sarge, all of them, every single one of them, I had all of them.
1: That definitely beats my lava lamp, I'm not gonna lie.
0: The lava lamp's cool though.
1: I wanted lava, so I got a lava lamp.
0: No, and that's then so like... cool. But no, and I think we just recently gave them away. way, but mm-hmm. But they were in like this little orange baggie that I would just always put them in for some reason. And so yeah. I would take them on trips with me. Like I had my cars with me. And
1: you
0: I
1: had your cars.
0: Oh yeah.
1: My lava lamp stayed in my room. Unfortunately, it would have been would have been a massive safety risk for sure.
0: Yeah. That might be a little bit. No. Yeah. Oh yeah. Now tell me a little bit, because I know we're talking about childhoods, because we both have very different childhoods growing up. So explain a little bit about your childhood growing up.
1: Okay. So if our listeners can't tell already, I am not from America. just maybe I should say a couple of words like you know, just like
0: yeah,
1: like,
0: get a little bit of an accent.
1: Yeah, make it a little bit stronger for everybody.
0: Oh yeah.
1: But I'm not from America. I'm from a really small country called Northern Ireland. And why I'm calling it Northern Ireland is because it's actually not a part of Ireland. It's a part of the UK. There's a very long and bloody history involving why it's separated from the island. Theoretically, because there actually isn't a boundary. Like you can't see any boundary. It's imaginary, and I love that for us. But yeah, our childhoods would have been different because we wouldn't have as much movies, I would say. We were talking before we walked in about like Napoleon Dynamite. Mm-hmm. For you guys, that's like the typical thing, whereas for us it would be more of a deep dive. Like you'd have to be like a massive film geek to know and like reference Napoleon Dynamite. So that would be one of the main differences. And like another thing would be probably even like the movie releases slightly delayed. I think in particular with early 2010s releases, you guys had them much earlier than we did. I think there was like a 6 month gap.
0: Oh wow.
1: If I remember correctly, I remember this is much later, but I remember Inside Out that came mm-hmm. out. Inside Out came out in like March in America maybe, and for us it didn't come out until September.
0: Oh wow.
1: Like it was like it's a big jump. Now it's more mm-hmm. everything's kind of at the same time, but that would have been a big difference. It's just like that. And then kids TV shows would be different because you guys have different channels mm-hmm. whereas we had like the likes of CBeebies and CBBC and mm-hmm. anything from BBC as well. You probably don't know what Blue Peter is, you know.
0: Never heard of it.
1: to be fair, like I didn't watch it when I was growing up, so I don't really know what it is. But those would be probably like the main differences, I would say.
0: Okay, interesting. And then I know you also said you watched a lot of your movies in Polish, which is so interesting to me and fascinating.
1: I did. So more context about me is my parents are Polish immigrants. They migrated to Northern Ireland in, I don't want to lie, I think it was like 2004, 2005.
0: Okay.
1: And then I was born and raised in Northern Ireland, but my mom was adamant to raise me in Polish. She was like, you're going to know all of the culture, you're going to know all of the language, you're going to know all of the food, all of the good food, by the way.
0: Yeah.
1: Right. Contrary to popular belief, Polish food is delicious. We're looking past the odd ones.
0: Oh, yeah.
1: He's got an odd meal, okay? Like,
0: yeah, America's got plenty of odd dishes.
1: Exactly. So get off my back, please. Yeah. Whenever they're like, I'm like, go away.
0: We have deep fried Twinkies, all right? I don't even want
1: to
0: hear it.
1: To be fair, in Scotland they deep fry Mars bars.
0: Oh, that sounds so mm-hmm. good.
1: And Oreos.
0: We have deep fried Oreos too.
1: Yeah. And and you guys don't have this, but like, no, you have them now. Cream eggs.
0: Maybe
1: Cadbury's cream eggs. They deep fry them in Scotland. You could get them deep fried in Northern Ireland, but it's like everybody's like, oh, that's so Scottish, you know?
0: Yeah.
1: But
0: yeah,
1: like
0: yeah.
1: some fish and chips, or chippies as we call them, mm-hmm. do that.
0: Chippies. That's fun.
1: We call them chippies. Like, it's like, are you going to the chippy on Friday? And we're like, yeah.
0: Oh, interesting.
1: Or the Chinese.
0: Okay. Mm-hmm. Okay. My little sister used to call, she would call them actual, like, I know it's crisps. I think crisps in the UK.
1: Trippy when you call them chips, because I just think of fries.
0: Right. It's French fries. But for us, like, that's like chips. My sister used to call them chippies when she was like a little baby, because that's just because she like named them chippies. So I hear so that. Cute. I'm like, oh.
1: That's actually so adorable. No, we call the fish and chips chippies, and then your chips are crisps.
0: Yeah.
1: I actually have a really funny story. My first time ever in America, I went to DC. Mm-hmm. I went to the Smithsonian Aerospace mm-hmm. Museum.
0: Oh my God. Yeah.
1: I was starving because like I was traveling all day, and we went, my friend and I went down to like the cafe mm-hmm. and we ordered hot dog and chips, and I thought it was gonna be hot dog and fries, and they handed me one measly small hot dog and a bag of chips, and I was starving.
0: I just was like, this is not what I wanted.
1: I paid $15 for this. Mm-hmm. What is this? You know, did I eat it? Yes, I did. Did I question the ingredients of the hot dog? Yes, I did.
0: Yes.
1: But like,
0: yes.
1: Did I eat it anyway? Yeah.
0: Because you're starving.
1: I was starving. But mm-hmm. like, that was the first ever culture shock I ever experienced, which is like, I just felt betrayed. Like, mm-hmm. I genuinely like felt betrayed.
0: Aw. Yeah. No, and even like roast potato chips like aren't even like, I mean, most potato chips are fine, but they're just mm-hmm. not my favorite. I'm just, that's mm-hmm. not my go-to snack. Mm-hmm. But
1: I'm a popcorn girl.
0: I love popcorn.
1: I'm just like, go-to popcorn. Don't even bother with chips.
0: Oh, yeah. Oh, yeah. Popcorn and pretzel all the way. That's, like, my go-to.
1: Yes, but, absolutely.
0: But that's
1: or dots. Yeah.
0: Oh, yes,
1: we don't have them back home.
0: Really?
1: We do not. Every single time in America, I'm like, I need dots. I need them.
0: Yeah, absolutely. I will say, in your defense, though, they're very new to America, too. Like, it's a very new thing. Mm-hmm. Like, I think in the last, like, gosh, probably like 5 years they've been a thing.
1: Really? Right?
0: Oh yeah. Okay. Like I didn't grow up with them at all. Or maybe, I don't know, maybe they were just a regional thing and now they've expanded. Mm-hmm. But yeah, no, I like my mom doesn't like dots because she claims they're too salty, but like I really like them.
1: But she gets cinnamon sugar ones.
0: Those are so good.
1: She needs to try the options before she judges, okay?
0: Right.
1: Cinnamon sugar.
0: Right.
1: Try that, okay?
0: Right.
1: And we'll see. We'll, like, right. Come back to me then, okay?
0: Oh, yeah. So while you were in Northern Ireland, I was in good old Tulsa, Oklahoma in the Midwest of the United States.
1: Yeah.
0: And I grew up moving around a bunch, so I got to experience a little bit of, like, the regional areas of the United States and kind of the different parts of all the U.S. Like, my grandparent, like, most of my family lives in Oklahoma.
1: Yeah.
0: And that's where I lived for the first, like, 8 years of my life.
1: Mm-hmm.
0: But I also lived in Texas for 4 years and then moved up to Oregon for the past... I think now it's 9 years, 10 years. I think it's like eight or it's anywhere between 8 and 10 years now that I've been in Oregon. And then my grandparents lived in Salt Lake City, Utah, but they also lived in Nevada. And lived in Las Vegas, Nevada, and now they live in Iowa. And so, like, anyways, I got like a whole taste of
1: traveling,
0: like all the different stuff. And then my parents wanted us to see all of the U.S. before we traveled outside of the U.S. because they were like, there's so much beauty and there's so much culture within the country. Like,
1: there is,
0: try to
1: yeah.
0: see that as much as you can before you go. And so I've been to, I have a memory with, and I've been to almost every single state. The only ones I haven't gone to are Alaska, Hawaii, and Florida. Those are the only ones. Which
1: you
0: is so
1: been
0: funny.
1: To Florida?
0: I've never been to Florida.
1: Wow.
0: No. Which is so funny.
1: That's a hot take, I feel like, for Americans. Being like, I've never been to Florida. I'm like, you've never been to Orlando?
0: Right? Yeah. I will say, like, for my family, we just never went to Disney. We went to Disneyland because it's cheaper, but Disney World is like, that was way out of our price range as a family.
1: Which is valid. I feel like that's a lot of money.
0: Oh, yeah.
1: I don't have a comparison, obviously. Cause we don't, like, we have Disneyland in Paris, but did I ever go? No.
0: Yeah.
1: My parents were like, you don't need that. I was like, okay.
0: Right. I went once when I was a little baby, and then again, we went, well, maybe this is a little controversial. We went around COVID time because it was super cheap, and they were limiting people to go, so we were like, shoot, we'll put on some masks, and we'll go. And it was honestly perfect because, like, they were restricting, like, all the different, or they were restricting, like, the amount of guests that were there, so we got to ride, like, almost every single ride while we were there. Because it was so empty. But anyways, though. But yeah, so.
1: An introvert's dream, by the way.
0: If
1: you ask me, that sounds like a dream.
0: It was, oh my gosh, it was amazing. But anyways, and so, like, very, very different. Like, even though we've watched a lot of the same movies growing up, and we've, like, experienced a lot of the same stuff, there's, so many differences, I would say. But
1: yeah, it's definitely, like, the kids' TV shows. Like, if we had time for the kids' TV shows. Also, I don't remember any of them.
0: Oh, yeah.
1: Because I genuinely was a movie kid growing up. Like, it was just movies for me.
0: Mm-hmm.
1: Shows just didn't do it for me. I don't know what it was. I don't know if it was just because, like, again, my parents taught me Polish, and our TV's Polish till this day. Like, I watch Disney Channel, not anymore, but when I was younger, in Polish.
0: Interesting,
1: So, but also that limited a lot of the shows because the dubbing's expensive. Mm-hmm. So, like, you guys had That's So Raven. I haven't heard of That's So Raven until maybe when I was in high school and someone brought it up. And it's the same with, like, Lizzie McGuire.
0: Oh, yeah.
1: Never watched it.
0: Well, if it makes you feel any better, I didn't watch any of it either. Yeah. But that was also because those channels you had to pay for, like, off of cable.
1: Mm-hmm.
0: And my parents, they did not want to pay for cable. So we had...
1: Yeah, that's valid.
0: We had whatever regional TV, which was usually PBS or some sort of... Mm-hmm. Not really BBC, but, like... PBS, NPR, BBC, like anywhere
1: it's like
0: around
1: the
0: that.
1: CBB, CBC,
0: type any of those types. Like, that's what we watched. And then we watched, there was like a Canadian offshoot that was like, it was called Cubo. And it was like the free
1: I've
0: shows.
1: I've heard of Cubo.
0: Yes, I really.
1: We didn't have it, but I've heard of it before. I feel like someone's brought it up before and I was okay.
0: Not a lot of people watched them. And there's like those TV shows were like deep cuts TV shows. But those were like, that was more of like TV shows for me was much more of like Saturday morning or Sunday Sunday morning before church or like Sunday after church. Like that was when I watched TV. I was much more of a movie kid. Like,
1: Throughout the week, for me, it was like movies. Saturday morning, it was like the Star Wars, Clone Wars, animated.
0: Mm-hmm.
1: That was that. Those were my Saturdays.
0: Mm-hmm.
1: I will admit that was the TV I consumed like no tomorrow.
0: I was
1: just like obsessed. I don't know what it was. I think it was the animation.
0: Yeah.
1: I just like one of my movies that are going to be a little bit later on in my childhood. Like it's just the animation. It's just like
0: Yeah.
1: I go crazy over animation.
0: Same.
1: I just love.
0: Same. You know? Me too. Me too. That's why I'll get to it later, but like the Spider-Verse movies were like big for me.
1: Oh my god. Okay.
0: Yeah.
1: Okay.
0: We'll get to that later though. We have so much extra time. We'll get to that later though. But yeah, so Cars, Incredibles, were there any other like Pixar Disney movies that like stood out to you as a kid, or even other movies, because I don't even know.
1: So for sure, this is like 5-year old me's dream. Once I started school, so school system's different. That's another fun thing. But when I was in like nursery, so that would be kind of like your kindergarten.
0: Yeah.
1: And P1, which would be maybe like your first grade. This is like P1, primary one is like the grade. I'm a January baby.
0: Mm-hmm.
1: So I was going into four, turning five. That's okay. The grade I was in.
0: Mm-hmm.
1: Every single day, High School Musical.
0: And oh, yeah.
1: Every single day. Like,
0: yeah.
1: As I said, Incredibles, Monday to Sunday. Monday to Friday, High School Musical, every single day after school.
0: I knew
1: everything off by heart. Everything. Don't ask me now, but like back then, everything.
0: Oh, yeah.
1: And I just think it was just the cohesion of like choreography, the music, and just the plot. Like, I just loved it. Also Troy Bolton.
0: Troy Bolton, exactly. Zac Efron, young Zac Efron.
1: Young Zac Efron. Like the, what's the one movie he's in? Like the 17 going on.
0: Oh, yes. 17 again.
1: 17 again. Mm-hmm. That Zac Efron? Mm-hmm. Yes, please. Yes, that's all I'm going to say. Yes, please.
0: Yes, please. No, this will always be... I'll never forgive my mother for this. My mother or my father for this.
1: Mm-hmm.
0: But they told me... So my movies and TV were a little bit restricted as a kid because they were very, very, like... They were very picky about what I watched and what I didn't watch.
1: And I
0: like,
1: respect that. I really do. Yes. As a kid that, like, was allowed to watch everything, in retrospect, I'm like, maybe we should have had a little bit of restriction.
0: Well, that was my mom. She was the youngest of four kids, but she was way, like, way more younger than all of her other siblings. So she was, like, whenever she was born, her siblings were, like, 13, 10, and, like, 9. So they were, like, already, like, whenever she's a baby, they're already, like, up until like,
1: past middle school and high school.
0: Yeah.
1: Yeah.
0: And so my mom and my grandparents, like, they didn't care what she watched. They were like, nah, she can figure it out. And so she watched like everything under the sun. Like so many things she shouldn't have watched. So whenever she had my siblings and I, she was like, nope, parental restrictions. Like, you can't watch this too, you know, all this stuff too much, whatever.
1: Mm-hmm.
0: And High School Musical, she always said, was way too mature for me. And I was like, it's not. But it's because it was High School Musical that she was
1: I see,
0: because
1: it was high school and there is like romance that might not and be they were like for a 5-year old.
0: Right.
1: Yeah. I see her point.
0: But then I watch it now and I'm like, Mom, come on. It was not that bad. I could have watched this at 8 years old and I would have been fine. All right. Like,
1: but, yeah.
0: Oh, yeah. So that was like Disney Channel was kind of like a no-go for me. So there's a lot of Disney shows. There was a lot of Disney Channel shows that like I either watched a couple episodes of or like I'd heard of, but like I could not name you a single like exact episode by heart, I would say.
1: I know what you mean. Yeah.
0: Yeah.
1: Nickelodeon was like that for me, but like the only reason why I was allowed to watch Nickelodeon was because like that was the only channel on our Polish TV that you could change the language to English to. That's
0: how
1: I learned English. Victorious. iCarly.
0: Really? Interesting. Yeah. I love iCarly.
1: Tell me about it. I'm just like, oh, it brings me so much joy. But like that was the way I learned the language, genuinely.
0: That's so interesting.
1: Because it is. Like, people don't understand how difficult it is to like become bilingual. And as a kid going into like kindergarten with just like the slightest lick of the language, scariest thing ever. So that was my like after school lessons, was just like watch those shows. By the way, a 5-year old's watching these shows. I shouldn't be, but like I loved it. Did I get grounded multiple times because I wanted to be Jade or Sam? Yes. And what about it?
0: And what about it? Exactly. You know, and what about it?
1: It gave me personality that I have today. You know? The very charming, the very lovely, definitely not cheeky personality.
0: Oh, no,
1: you know?
0: Not at all.
1: I definitely haven't thrown pens at people in class because they've annoyed me. Like,
0: you're the pinnacle of angelness and innocence. Exactly. No, iCarly was one. Okay, this was the other thing about me, too. I did watch iCarly as a little kid, but I had a horrible, like, horrible irrational fear of breaking the rules. Like, oh my goodness, if you told little Avery she was gonna break a rule, she was gonna, like, tell a lie, oh my goodness, I would have, like, sobbing, screaming, like, no. Like, rules were rules, and you stuck by the rules. And there's a very specific iCarly episode, I don't know if you remember or not, where Carly is and Sam are trying to get detention for, like, their video. I can like, imagine the episode, like
1: it's definitely ringing a bell.
0: And they're trying to get detention, so they try to break all the rules to get detention, which already, bad start for little Avery. And they pull the fire alarm. And I freaked out. I was like, you can't do that. Carly, you can't pull the fire alarm.
1: You're supposed to be my role model. What are you
0: this
1: doing?
0: This is not like you. It's not okay. So much so, little 5-year-old Avery wanted nothing to do with iCarly after that. I was done. No more. They broke the rules. I didn't want anything to do with it. And then I watched it again in middle school, and I was like, oh, this is actually really funny now. Like,
1: you know what? Congratulations on having good morals, you know? Congratulations.
0: Thank you. I think it was childhood anxiety, but that's okay.
1: Yeah,
0: you know
1: what? I was the opposite at that age. I was like breaking every... Not with my mom. My mom was very disciplinary, but not like in a bad way. In a really good way. Like, she taught me the manners and everything. Mm-hmm. And like, I tested her. Did I test her? Going to school, like, because I also don't know the language, mm-hmm. I was just like, I can get away with anything. Right, you know? Right. Because I can just pretend I don't know English. I don't speak English, right?
0: Mm-hmm. Yeah.
1: So I just did anything and everything I could think of. And then when I got older, I also went to Polish school on Saturdays, mm-hmm. which is literally, like, 9 to 4 every single Saturday. Oh, I got kicked out. I literally got kicked out because I was so misbehaved. Like, I just did not care as a kid. And it's just like, congratulations to you, because that couldn't be me. And I wish it was. Not maybe avoiding the anxiety part and crying over breaking rules, but I wish that, like, I respected rules a little bit more.
0: Yeah. Hey,
1: do
0: but
1: I
0: you
1: have
0: know what?
1: Good stories? I do. But, like, also, it's like, oh my God, like, forgive me. I want to, like, go to every single adult I've ever met in my life during those ages and just say, like, I'm so sorry for being such a little, like, menace to everyone, you know? Like, I just...
0: Hey, you know what? Like, every good storyteller or every good, like, you know, when you think of historical figures and, like, people that, like, changed the world, none of them, like, followed the rules.
1: Exactly.
0: So, like, you're totally fine.
1: And they weren't boring, you know?
0: Exactly.
1: Like, I kept it interesting for everybody, mm-hmm. you know? Mm-hmm. And they probably, like, recall being, like, that one girl that was standing on tables and, like, yelling that I'm not gonna take your nonsense. Wonder how she's doing. Guys, I'm in America. Just so you guys know, I'm in America.
0: Oh, yeah. You can respond and be like, yeah, I wonder who she was. God, she sounds so misbehaved. Oh, man.
1: Yeah.
0: Oh, man. That's so interesting, mm-hmm. too. So, wait, Polish school on the weekends? I'm so fascinated.
1: Yeah. So, basically, because my mom did everything she could,
0: mm-hmm.
1: Trying to, like, make sure that I had, like, the Polish culture and, like, understand mm-hmm. and respect it. So, for her, Polish school wasn't, like, a mandatory thing. Mm-hmm. It was literally created by the community, okay. like, the Polish community in the area that I was living in. And so, basically, there was no, like, qualified teachers. There was not a qualified principal. It was just, like, we rented out a building on a Saturday from the hours of 9 to 4, mm-hmm. and kids just went into, like, different rooms and, like, learned about Poland and Polish and the grammar and readings and such.
0: Mm-hmm.
1: And just, yeah, they had a good time with me because we had, like, religious lessons as well, which wasn't necessary, but because it was, like, good Christian people that built this Polish school, they wanted to do, like, religious lessons, and I just wasn't taking it. Like, I was just like, that's not what I was taught. That's not the interpretation that I understood from the Bible. Why are you feeding me this? Like, that was the one lesson where I was just like... standing on tables being like, I'm not taking your nonsense. My mommy taught me differently, you know, or like my granddad's really religious, so everything he's ever taught me, like, that's like my guideline, mm-hmm. especially when I was younger. And she's like, well, my granddad said this, so you can't really say that, you know.
0: Oh, what a little rebel.
1: Yeah, literally. Yeah, they would send me out of the classroom sometimes because they were like, no.
0: Yeah.
1: Like, no, we're not starting on this. Like, your interpretation of heaven and the afterlife may be different, but I don't want the other kids to hear it. And it's like
0: be quiet, Sunny.
1: I'm giving you the biblically accurate one. You're telling me I'm going to be counting butterflies and on a hammock. Like, what are you telling? You know?
0: Yeah, exactly. Oh, no, that's almost sounds like American, like, Sunday school. Like, kind of how,
1: Yeah. Just without the culture. It felt that way, for sure. But also, like, you had, like, Polish grammar lesson and Polish history lessons as well.
0: Yeah.
1: Like, inner, but, like, would you call them foreign teachers here? Like, your your room teachers, your register, your homeroom teacher. Mm-hmm. She was the RE teacher. She was the religious teacher. So I heard the most about religion. Like, because she would just drone about it. Like, during homeroom and everything. And I was just like, I can't deal with her.
0: Mm-hmm.
1: Like, 9-year-old me was like, I can't deal with you.
0: Yeah.
1: And just, like, would tell her.
0: Yeah. Interesting. Mm-hmm. The only other thing I could think of in America that we use, like, similarly is there's, like, and I don't know if there was much of a thing over here, but they're a big thing on the West, mm-hmm. where I'm from. is like immersion schools. So like I have friends that like grew up in like Spanish immersion schools, and that's like
2: I've heard of those.
0: Yes, yeah. And it's like, you know, like the school is literally in like half in Spanish, half in English. And it's like you learn, so you become fluent in Spanish by the time you're done with it, basically.
2: Yeah.
0: Or the time you go to high school. And there's like I've heard of, especially that there's a high Asian population on the West Coast, especially in Washington, and like on like the Washington coast, and then on the Oregon coast.
1: That's and because of history, right?
0: Yes. Yeah. And just like we're that's the closest side to like Asia. Mm-hmm. I mean, as close as America could be to Asia.
2: Yeah.
0: But yeah. And so like we have like Japanese immersion schools, and there's French immersion schools, and there's I think it's just French, Japanese, and Spanish, I believe. But it's like you go to the school and it's like it's regular school, you just do it like half in English, half in Spanish, or half in whatever language you're supposed to be learning. But
1: we have that in we have that down south in Ireland. In Northern Ireland, I'm pretty sure there's maybe one in Belfast, which is like our capital city.
0: Yeah.
1: That I know of. There's probably more, but I definitely know of one in Belfast. But there's so many in Ireland because of the like Irish language, what we call Gaelic or Gaeilge revival. And we've brought that back. We started doing that as well. I kind of grew up in that. I went to a Catholic primary school for the first 6 years of my life, and that Catholic primary school offered it, but my mom was like, "You're already dealing with two languages. I don't want to throw Gaeilge on you."
0: Yeah, I don't want to throw
1: a third. I couldn't thank her more. On one hand, on the other hand, I'm like, "You've really like did me dirty because
0: now you don't know it."
1: I don't know it, and now I'm not cool. So everybody else is learning it. I don't know it. Thanks, mom.
0: Great, thanks, mom.
1: Yeah, it's like. I could have been trilingual rather than bilingual. Thanks for nothing, I guess.
0: Thanks a lot.
1: Yeah. Thanks a lot, Rachel.
0: I was just going to say, thanks a lot. Yeah, no, that was like, I always wished, because like, and like the immersion thing, like that was much more of like on the West Coast, I've seen it. In the Midwest where I lived, it was not that. But there's also, there's not a lot of culture in the Midwest. I mean, there's a little bit of culture in the Midwest.
1: Yeah.
0: Not really. They're nastier down there, I would say. I love them. I love Oklahoma. I love the South. I love the Midwest. Most of them are wonderful people. You'll find bad people everywhere you go. But for the most part, the attitude towards a lot of different culture can be a little bit...
1: Closed-minded.
0: Yeah, a little
1: more closed-minded. We have that, too. It's okay. Northern Ireland is currently going through that as we speak. So,
0: yeah.
1: We're not going to talk about that, though.
0: Oh, my gosh. Back to movies, though, too.
1: Yeah. But, like, this is... I was going to say, like, guys, it's real talk.
0: But before we get back into movies, I'm going to go ahead and play a little bumper here for WSBU. So we'll be right back in just about 18 to 30 seconds on WSBU 88.3 The Buzz.
3: 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No! No, not the
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0: Told you we wouldn't be gone too long. Welcome back to WSBU 88.3 The Buzz. We're back on Real Talk. We went on kind of a little side rant about Sunny's I was thinking so much about all the different immersion schools. I almost said like Asian immersion. I was like, that's not not Asian history. Nope, Irish history.
1: Yeah,
0: but we'll give you a little break from all that, and we'll go back into movies and back into childhood movies and shows. I was gonna say something else, and I totally forgot what that was. But anyways. Going back in, another big thing for me growing up was I loved a lot of like the old Disney movies, like the old like.
1: Are we talking like the Black Cauldron? Or are we talking like? Anastasia is not an old Disney movie, but are we talking about that period?
0: Even older, I was thinking like Aristocats and like 101 Dalmatians, and like those were big for me. And Robin Hood. Oh my gosh. I love Robin Hood.
1: It was just something about the twinkle in their eyes that they animated that I just was like so endeared by growing up. I just like was obsessed.
0: All of those movies have such a special place in my heart. And we had a lot of different, because we had a lot of like DVDs that we would use. Because that is something, that is a hill I will die on. Kids these days are not learning like what to do with a scratch DVD, how to like only have certain DVDs and movies that you watched, how to like go to like did you guys have Redbox at all? Was that a thing in
1: Extravision?
0: Oh, okay, interesting.
1: We had Extravision, but my mom used the library.
0: Oh, okay.
1: So my mom was like, library.
0: We use the library too. Mm-hmm. And we would sometimes, I think my dad told me it's not illegal. There's like a loophole. But if you go to the library and you like rent like CDs or you rent DVDs,
1: can we talk
0: CDs,
1: about this?
0: Oh yeah. You can burn them onto your own CD and it's not illegal. It's not. It's like, but anyways, he would do that with a bunch of other movies and like music
1: that.
0: And stuff.
1: My parents would burn movies onto like DVDs, but from like sketchy websites for me.
0: Oh, perfect.
1: So like, for example, the movie It or Nine. Mm-hmm. They just thought it was a kid's movie.
0: Yeah.
1: It is. Oh. It's meant to be a kid's movie.
0: Yeah.
1: I couldn't sleep. My eyes were not closing for like a month straight. I had to sleep with the nightlight. Terrible. But like, that's what my parents said. Like, kids need to learn how to burn DVDs and CDs. I agree with you.
0: Right.
1: Figure out what a floppy disk is.

0: crazy. But
1: that feels very American too. Like, you know, that, like, I just, when I think of those, I think of America. Like, that did not happen back home. If you wanted to watch a movie back home, like, you had just a portable and it was on your lap and it was going to burn you. Like, you know, you were going to have really red legs at, by the end of the, like,
0: that road trip. That was for me too.
1: That was me.
0: Oh, yeah. Oh, yeah. But no, that was like 101 Dalmatians, The Jungle Book. Aristocats was my favorite. That was, I loved like Marie the Cat, and I loved like the animation of the French cats and like finding their way back home, like everything about that movie. And like the song that's in it, it's like the everybody.
1: Yeah.
0: Everybody. Yes. That was like, that was big for me. Mm-hmm. Little Avery loved that. That was her thing.
1: And you know what? I respect Little Avery for that, because it's even just the animation style alone. I'm going to talk a lot about like that stuff. Oh, I feel like that's just like the creative writing major in me.
0: Yes. Please do.
1: It's just like the animation style and like the twinkle and like just like, it had this like smoothness yet scratchy like motion. Mm-hmm. I just like, I couldn't take my eyes off the screen. So I agree with you.
0: It's big so, time. It's so perfect. Mm-hmm. And even like in 101 Dalmatians, like how I'm a big fan of color theory, mm-hmm. and how like color is used to portray different emotions. Absolutely. And different feelings without it actually saying that. And mm-hmm. oh my goodness, there's so many. I love watching like just those movies where it's like when they're in Cruella de Vil's mansion,
1: yes.
0: and it's really scary. They start to put like reds and oranges, yes. and like to kind of like be untrustworthy and mm-hmm. like scary a little bit. But
1: the danger, yeah, mm-hmm. absolutely,
0: yep, 100%. And then when they're like stuck in the cold, it's all blue and it's gray and it's dark because it's cold and it's gloomy and it's sad. Mm-hmm. Oh, anyways, I could go on forever about that, but that's like those were big for me like growing up. Those were like my little favorites. But
1: absolutely,
0: yeah, that and then. I was a big fan of the old like Scooby-Doo cartoon, like back from like the 60s and 70s.
1: Okay, yeah.
0: That was big for me and my family. My mom watched them whenever she was little, and she found, I think we were either gifted or she found like it was like seasons 1 through 4 or something, mm-hmm. on DVD. And it was just little like 30-minute episodes or whatever.
1: Amazing.
0: But and I would watch those like back to back, like all whatever. Mm-hmm. I'd watch all of them.
1: Sick day ritual.
0: Oh yeah. Mm-hmm. Oh yeah. Even just like on weekends. That was like we're putting in Scooby Doo and we're watching them all. And I would get really, there was a couple that really did scare me. That even now I'm like, mm-hmm. I don't like that. But but that was like
1: the 60s though. They didn't really know. Mm-hmm. They didn't really have like the limitation for kids. They're like, they'll go.
0: Right.
1: Nope.
0: Mm-mm.
1: No, nope. They won't.
0: Yeah. Oh, yeah. But that was big for me, was like still being scared and still like being like, oh, but I kind of like it though. Like, I want to watch more. Mm-hmm. But
1: that was me with Coraline growing up.
0: Yes. Yeah.
1: But I'll touch on Coraline. But going back to like animations, I loved, there was an era in Disney where they kind of, I think it was called like the hybrid or the experimental era.
0: Yes.
1: Mm-hmm. Where it was like Treasure Planet and mm-hmm. Atlantis, the Lost Empire. Those, like Atlantis mm-hmm. was just, that was burned on the DVD. Like, I watched it for the first time at someone's house.
0: Mm-hmm.
1: And like, it's just like, I don't know how to describe it best, but it like opened my third eye, literally. Mm-hmm. Like, I just was like, whoa. Like, mm-hmm. I just loved the combination with the 2D and the 3D. And I just was like, even just like the plot of Atlantis. And like,
0: it's so good.
1: Can we talk about the women
0: yes,
1: in the movie? Why are they so beautiful?
0: They're so beautiful and they're so strong. And each of them are like really cool in their own specific way.
1: Yeah.
0: Like, oh my goodness.
1: Like they, I just felt so cool. I was like, I could be like one of them one day. I want to be one of them one day, because they were just so like, just,
0: I'm so mad. I was really late coming to Atlantis. Mm-hmm. I don't know why I never watched as a kid. I think it was just a matter of, we just didn't have it on DVD, mm-hmm. and therefore I just didn't watch it.
1: It also was a movie flop according to Disney. Like, it just did not make the numbers. Mm-hmm. So, which is also really sad, because Treasure Planet and Atlantis both flopped, they never did that again.
0: Right?
1: The 3D with the 2D, they need to bring that back though.
0: They seriously do. It's
1: like,
0: so good.
1: Like, even I know Sinbad isn't exactly Disney, mm-hmm. but it has the same like formula. I just love that era so much. Like, it's, we need so to bring good. It back. It's not going to be the same, but we need to bring it back.
0: Right? Or something different, because right now, I don't know, in the age of like the rise of AI and stuff, we need to bring something else back.
1: We need to bring back human creativity. Mm-hmm. We need to bring back human thinking, mm-hmm. please. You know, those pathways need to make the path.
0: Yes, we can keep taking shortcuts.
1: Yeah, stop jumping from point A to point B. Let's actually do this, and let's actually settle down, you know?
0: Right, 100%.
1: But yeah, Atlantis just was it.
0: And it's so good. I didn't watch it until my freshman year of college. It was like the first thing I did freshman year of college for some reason. I was like, you know what? I've never watched Atlantis. Like, I've heard good things. Maybe mm-hmm. I'll just give it a watch. And then I was like completely blown away. I was like, where has this been
1: my entire life?
0: What? Like,

0: Like, I would have loved this as a kid. Mm-hmm. But, and I love too that, like, especially the women in that movie, like, each of them are their own, like, distinct kind of women, and they're all strong in their own way.
1: Personalities.
0: Right? Like, Kida's, like, your typical, like, feminine woman. Absolutely. Like, very beautiful, very, like, kind of the stereotypical, like, mm-hmm. what a woman should look like or whatever, mm-hmm. but she's strong, she's fearless, she's a leader, she's cunning, she's so smart, yeah. like, and she, like, and her... I mean, she kind of does fall into a romance, but that's mm-hmm. not her main goal. Like, her main goal is to, mm-hmm. like, you know, work, is to lead, like, her island and mm-hmm. to try to protect it at all costs and, like, you know, all that stuff. Mm-hmm. And then you also have, there's, like, the, I'm forgetting her name, but it's the girl that goes, like, with the group to the island, and she's...
1: The blonde one or the one with the cap?
0: The one with the cap. She's shorter, and yeah. she's, like, spunkier, and she's a lot more masculine.
1: She's very New York. Mm-hmm. I think she has... Oh, yeah. She's either got a New York or a Boston accent, which I... Yes. When I rewatched it in English, mm-hmm. loved. Oh, 100%. Because you don't do accents in Polish. Right. It's just Polish.
0: Yeah.
1: Yeah. Mm-hmm. But, like, when I rewatched it in English, I was like, this is, like, so cool, because it's, like, such a good depiction, in my opinion. Obviously... Right? As an experienced yeah. person, I was
0: no, like, yeah. it is really good. Don't yeah. worry, but yeah, and it was, and like, she's much more of a masculine woman, and she still yeah. has feminine traits, but mm-hmm. like, in her, it doesn't take away from her femininity. She's just naturally a lot more masculine, mm-hmm. and she does, like, typical traditional, like, masculine things, I would
1: yeah.
0: say. And then you have the blonde one, who's like, she's also like, she's
1: a baddie.
0: Oh, she's a baddie, and she's like. She's very feminine, but she's also mm-hmm. like she's super strong and yeah. like, you know, she's really smart.
1: She's,
0: and
1: like, she's weaponized her femininity yes. in a really good way. Like, mm-hmm. she knows how to use her sultriness to get where she needs to be, but she's
0: exactly.
1: not afraid to use muscle.
0: Yes,
1: and
0: exactly.
1: I was like, I hate that she's like the bad guy. She does kind of get a right? redemption arc, if I remember correctly.
0: Yes,
1: but like yeah. not a big enough one. Mm-hmm. But like, I just loved it. Like, I was right? just like, I don't know if I want to be her or be with her type
0: yes,
1: of thing.
0: Yes, exactly.
1: Like, I genuinely was just like so like enthralled right? by her. I just yes. was like, oh. like, I just remember me being like, this is like the best thing that's ever happened. Just a right? movie when I watched mm-hmm. it, I was like, this is just the best thing that's ever happened to me.
0: Oh, 100%.
1: And
0: yeah.
1: also with like Treasure Planet. Mm-hmm. Weird genre like that we have not touched on ever. And like, if anybody's listening that makes movies, can we like marry the Victorian era with like aliens again, please?
0: Yes,
1: that was interesting. Yes. I really yeah. like that. Or like just even like... animals, like make mm-hmm. it like a Robin Hood, but make it Victorian.
0: Mm-hmm. I mean, dare I even say we almost kind of brushed into that a little bit when we made Arcane, and when Arcane was trending on like Netflix.
1: Yeah.
0: Like that was kind of in my mind, like
1: when I watched
0: a little
1: I
0: bit of the
1: like,
0: revival of that.
1: Mm-hmm. Yeah, I was like, we're touching, but we're not in there.
0: We're like brushing it. We're kind mm-hmm. of bringing it, but not quite. But we're kind of there, but not mm-hmm. really. Oh yeah.
1: It's just,
0: oh yeah.
1: It's like just a little bit more. Just
0: exactly.
1: dabble in a little bit
0: exactly.
1: more, and you'll get it, you know.
0: 100%.
1: But just loved that era of yeah. animation, and just like that genuinely just I couldn't find any other movies growing up, and I just wanted to watch something like that, and I just was so upset. I remember just being so upset, and your parents are trying to like explain it to you, and you just don't like, I just didn't want to get it, you know what
0: right,
1: I mean
0: right
1: like it's between like you don't want to get it and you just don't get it. I just didn't want to get it, like
0: exactly.
1: I was just like, why can't we do that? Why can't we just bring this back? Because this was like 2001 2003
0: mm-hmm.
1: and I was born in 2006, so mm-hmm. like I missed it completely, and I was so sad.
0: Right, exactly. Oh yeah. And that's oh my gosh, I was gonna say something else too. Oh yes, going back to mm-hmm. the 2D 3D animation style, mm-hmm. Anastasia is another
1: yes.
0: like one of that too,
1: which yes.
0: another movie I came late to in life. I didn't watch it till like 14 15
1: it mm-hmm. was COVID when I watched it.
0: Me too. I was with my best friend, and she was like, you've never seen Anastasia, you would love it. And I
1: yeah.
0: was like, no, I was like, I don't know, like I just never watched it, like yada yada whatever. I think my grandma had it on VHS, mm-hmm. but we just never watched it, because mm-hmm. I either like we just watched other stuff, I don't know, we just mm-hmm. never watched it. And I watched it with my best friend, and like we were like 14 15 and I was like, dude, where has this movie been my entire life?
1: Yeah.
0: This is amazing. Dimitri, are
1: hello,
0: we serious?
1: Hello.
0: Like I've been left out of that my
1: yeah.
0: whole life, like what? But like, oh
1: please.
0: My gosh, yeah. And like Rasputin as like an evil villain, like
1: yeah,
0: oh my gosh, that was like
1: low-key though, probably in real life as well.
0: Mm-hmm. Oh, 100%.
1: Yeah.
0: Oh yeah, I went down that movie. Well, I already kind of had like a little bit of a rabbit hole when it came to like the Romanoff family.
1: Mm-hmm.
0: It was like an unsolved mysteries book I had growing up that
1: Brilliant.
0: I would read. And so I got really into like mm-hmm. reading about the Bolsheviks and like the downfall of like the oh my gosh, the Romanov family and like that whole like uprising and stuff. Low-key, like the movie kind of brushed over the fact that the Romanovs were like starving the people and like kind of like
1: because it's them. A kids movie.
0: Yeah, so like were you technically supposed to root for the Romanovs? I don't know, but like when you're watching the movie, it's like, oh, like it's so sad what happened to them, and then you realize that like all those people were starving, so it's like,
1: I just didn't want to get into the politics of it.
0: We'll just brush by that. Yeah. It's the same thing as like Pocahontas too. Like,
1: yeah, literally, what on earth? It's just like that's a movie, okay? Put it that way. That's a movie. It's a brilliant movie, mm-hmm. but like. What on earth?
0: Like, as a movie? Yeah. Amazing. Perfect. Awesome. As a historical movie?
1: Ugh. Why are we... No. Like, they're like, oh, we're brushing over the teeth. I'm like, the brush isn't even there.
0: Like, we're brushing over a lot. Like, you're not fully even smudging.
1: Brushing it over. Yeah.
0: You're completely redoing the painting. Yeah. In fact. Yes.
1: You've got a rubber and you're rubbing it all. Mm-hmm. Eraser.
0: Yes. Sorry. I still know what you meant.
1: Yeah.
0: So don't worry.
1: And you're erasing it out. Mm-hmm. Yeah. That's going to be another fun thing for you guys to figure out. Like, it's just like, what is she saying? What are these words?
0: Oh, yeah. I think most of them are pretty easily translation a little bit. But, yeah, I don't know. Is there anything weird that we say that's like, you're kind of just like, what? Like, why would you call it that?
1: Keeping up with the Joneses?
0: Oh, yeah. That
1: what?
0: Yeah.
1: Well, I mean, we touched on it in one of my classes, so now I know. But, like, whenever I heard that for the first time, I was like, who are the Joneses and why?
0: Yeah.
1: That's the first one that comes to my mind. There's other things that I can't recall right now, but it's just, like, I'm not the only one that's weird, okay? Yeah. My side isn't the only weird one, I promise. Right.
0: There's a lot of weird stuff that we'll mm-hmm. say, too.
1: But, like, we say things like melter.
0: Oh, yeah. I'm going to try to guess what a melter is. A melter.
1: It's a person. It's a type of person. Oh. Put it that way.
0: Melter. Is it... Oh. Wait. It's a person. I was thinking, like, milkshake, maybe? But that's not... That doesn't mm-mm. seem right.
1: We have a poke.
0: A poke.
1: A poke is, like, a dessert.
0: Oh. Yeah. Interesting. Okay.
1: But it's, like, the most basic dessert you can think of.
0: Is it chocolate cake?
1: Mm-mm.
0: No. I don't know. I don't know what
1: it's
0: a melter
1: is. It's an ice cream.
0: Oh,
1: a poke. It's like, but it's like.
0: Oh, that
1: do you
0: makes
1: guys
0: sense.
1: Have ice
0: though.
1: Cream vans.
0: Ice cream vans. Yeah.
1: Okay.
0: We do.
1: So like, mm-hmm. you know the ice cream that. Such a stupid question, but like, I don't know if they're still around. Like,
0: they're not. They're not as much around anymore. Mm-hmm. But like, growing up, they were. Yeah.
1: So like, you know our froyo machine. Mm-hmm. Yeah. Hickey. Yeah. It's like an ice cream coming out of that. That's a poke.
0: Oh.
1: Or a so 99 because like, okay. it used to be 99p, oh, okay. but it has a chocolate flake in it.
0: Interesting.
1: So you would so be like, can I have a 99, or can you buy me a wee poke? You know.
0: Oh, interesting. Mm-hmm. So like that specific kind of ice cream, kind of like the like frozen yogurt style mm-hmm. in the hickey.
1: Yeah.
0: That would be like soft serve ice cream.
1: Soft serve ice cream. Yeah. Okay. Exactly.
0: Interesting. I would, but that makes so much sense that it's called a poke because like the stick, like the cone is pointy. Mm-hmm. Like that makes so much sense.
1: And the ice cream like pokes in.
0: Yeah.
1: The cone.
0: Mm-hmm. So why ours is called soft serve? I don't know because it's the same as like. Really any other ice cream. I don't know.
1: It's
0: don't
1: just
0: know.
1: Soft. But when you bite into it, it's soft. You
0: yeah.
1: know?
0: Yeah. I guess that makes sense. Yeah. But yeah, and then wait, what's a melter? I still haven't figured that
1: a
0: out.
1: A melter's an annoying person.
0: Oh.
1: Like you're such a melt. You're such okay. a melter.
0: Interesting.
1: You're doing my head in.
0: Okay.
1: That's another thing we say, like, you're doing my head in. You're yeah. annoying me. An annoying person is a melter.
0: I'll start using that because nobody's going to know what I'm talking about.
1: Yeah.
0: Like, and you're such a melter. I'll be like, what? Be like,
1: they might take it as a compliment.
0: Yeah. They
1: you
0: might be
1: know.
0: Like, oh.
1: And you're actually just, like, offending them.
0: Right.
1: To
0: exactly.
1: To their face. And they don't know. They
0: right?
1: never knew.
0: And they'll never know. Oh, but yeah. No, but yeah. Going back to Anastasia, though. Sorry. I got off traffic. Off
1: of
0: topic
1: course.
0: For a second. But yeah, that movie, like, in high school, like, that was an instant comfort movie for mm-hmm. me. That was, like, I love... Mm-hmm. Anytime I felt sad, I put on Anastasia. I love the music. Like, oh, my gosh. So good.
1: Brilliant.
0: So good.
1: That was me in mid-90s.
0: Oh, yeah.
1: But mm-hmm. I just wanted to be a grungy, like, teenager. That's yeah. that's what it was at the end of the day. I was just like, I just wanted to be different.
0: Yeah.
1: Not anymore, but back then, I just wanted to be different.
0: Hey,
1: you know
0: what? We all wanted to. I went through a similar phase in mm-hmm. high school, and it was so uncomfortable. It was so, not uncomfortable, it was awkward for everyone else, because they were like, Avery, come on now.
1: Come on.
0: Come on. But
1: you're so much, like, brighter than you think. Come on.
0: Exactly. I'd be like, no, guys, like, you don't get it. Like, I am edgy, all right?
1: Yeah.
0: I just smile all the time, and I just really like sunshine and puppies and rainbows. But, like,
1: I am edgy. But I listen to Nirvana.
0: Exactly.
1: And that makes me edgy.
0: I listened to Nirvana once. Therefore, I am super cool. So,
1: no, I like, yeah, that was me. Like, Nirvana, AC/DC.
0: Mm-hmm. Oh, yeah.
1: Like, mm-hmm. just like, and I thought that made me, like, I wasn't allowed to wear flannels as a
0: oh,
1: teenager
0: because
1: yeah. that was, like, the teenager staple. And my mm-hmm. mom was like, I do not want you to be associated as, like, a bad teenager. So, no flannels. Yeah. But, like, I was that type of, trying to be that type of teenager. But, like, the flannels, Nirvana, mm-hmm. mid, for some reason, mid 90s was just like, yeah, mm-hmm. this is edgy, this is grunge, like, this I'm is just cool. so different.
0: You don't get it, mom. Like, yeah.
1: Yeah.
0: Like, oh, yeah. No, that was, yeah, flannels were all I lived in high school. That was, like, all I wore. And baggy.
1: Teenage signature right there. Mm-hmm.
0: And I wore baggy, super baggy jeans, and I would steal my dad's old t-shirts, and I'd wear my long sleeve shirts underneath them, and I had a beanie I would wear.
1: Ooh.
0: And also because I had most of my developmental ages in Oregon.
1: Yeah.
0: Oregon has very hippie culture. It's very hippie, very kind of like, you know, odd, experimental, kind of like just do whatever. And so
1: psychedelic.
0: Yes. Yeah. And so I was a little artsy, and I would wear like fun things too that definitely didn't work well. Like I look back and I'm like, oh, you walked out of the house with that?
1: Oh, okay. Who cares?
0: Okay, it's fine.
1: You were living my dream. I'll put it that way though.
0: Yeah, it was a dream. I look back and I'm like, oh, but oh man, yeah. But yeah, before we get into even more movies and even more TV shows, we gotta play a legal at the top of the hour. So we will be right back in just a moment on WSBU 88.3, The Buzz.
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0: All right, and we're back on WSBU 88.3 The Buzz with Real Talk. Yes, so we were talking about Anastasia. I'm gonna cut back. So you said you were a Marvel fan.
1: Oh, yeah.
0: I was not a big action movie kid.
1: Yeah.
0: When I was little, I was very freaked out by violence. See, I'm so edgy. I was scared of violence and I was scared of anything bad and breaking the rules for all of my life.
1: That's my dad's fault. Like, it couldn't be more opposite.
0: Well, what's funny is my dad did show me these movies and I was like, no, dad, they're not breaking the rules. It's scary. And he's like, who are you? You're not my child. But we got invited with some friends to go see Age of Ultron when it was coming to theaters.
1: Yes.
0: And I was like, I don't know, Dad. Like, am I going to get scared? He's like, you're fine. You're going to be fine. Like, calm down.
1: No, to be fair, like, out of all the Avengers movies, Age of Ultron's the creepiest.
0: It's the scariest.
1: Is it my favorite? Yes. But it's also, like, the creepiest. Whenever he walks, like, whenever Ultron first introduces himself and, like, with the broken, like, Tony Stark robot, are you okay?
0: Oh my God. Like,
1: are you okay?
0: Oh yeah.
1: Did you recover?
0: Oh yeah. But that was like yeah.
1: I remember seeing it in the cinema, just grabbing my dad, be like, they're gonna die.
0: They're all gonna die. Yep. But that was my first Marvel movie. I was like, whoa, this is intense. I was like, this is the best thing I have ever seen in my entire life. And this will become my entire personality for the next like 5 years of my life. And like, oh my gosh, Quicksilver's death, like that whole thing. Oh, it's been over 10 years since the movie came out, so I guess we can say that. It's not spoilers, but
1: I'm never going to be over that.
0: I'll never be over that.
1: Aaron Taylor Johnson.
0: Mm-hmm. Aaron Taylor Johnson.
1: First of all.
0: Yes.
1: Second of all.
0: Yes.
1: Yes. That was the appropriate reaction. Thank you very much. Second of all, Quicksilver's a really cool character.
0: Right?
1: His actual, comic personality, they didn't give him an opportunity for the actual comic book personality to come through. Like, the snarkiness, the, cheekiness that he has. Like, they didn't let that come on. Like, obviously, it had, you didn't see that coming bit, which was brilliant and just very good insinuation of what his personality is actually like whenever he's not in fight or flight, essentially fight more than flight.
0: Yeah.
1: But just I will never forgive Marvel.
0: No, I will never. And so I started out as much more of an Avengers fan. I was big into the Avengers, love everything about the Avengers. But then when I got to high school, I got really, really, really into the X-Men. And then I started doing deep dives about the X-Men. And so then I'm much more of an X-Men fan now than I am an Avengers fan. But then I got to hear because I became an X-Men fan, I got to learn about the actual backstory of Quicksilver and Wanda and the mutants and all that stuff. And then it made his death 10 times worse after that.
1: Right? Because so much opportunity.
0: Wasted opportunity was right there.
1: And then they tried Evan Peters. Mm-hmm. It's just it's not. I love his Quicksilver.
0: Oh, yeah.
1: In X-Men. Love.
0: It's not the same, though.
1: But when they were trying to marry it in WandaVision, it just flopped in my head.
0: It flopped really bad.
1: He was doing a great job, but just not the right universe. Mm-hmm. Not the right universe. I'm so sorry, honey, but no.
0: stay to the bad X-Men movies.
1: Stay with my favorite X-Men movies, by the way. I don't I like the early 2000s, but
0: oh, yeah.
1: The newest X-Men, loved. I just add it up.
0: Mm-hmm. Oh my gosh, yeah. That was like...
1: Did I eat that? Yeah.
0: Like, are you talking about like the, what is it, the X-Men 97 like reboot they did? Or are they talking about the newer movies that
1: I'm
0: came
1: talking
0: out?
1: About like X-Men Days of the Futures Past, X-Men yes. Apocalypse.